0: two-state solution. The action, in concert with 9 other European countries, introduces a ban on goods produced in the settlements. Earlier, Britain's Foreign Secretary Ed Miliband said settler terrorists were conducting ethnic cleansing in the West Bank. Our international editor, Jeremy Bowen, says these countries are leading a change of attitude towards Israel.
1: There has been a sense over many years in Israel that the rules, international rules, UN resolutions, don't apply to them if they don't want them to be applied. For example, they have always absolutely denied that the international law that opposes the settlement of an occupier's people inside occupied territory, they deny that applies to the West Bank, for example, and to the occupied Palestinian territories, which most of the rest of the world would not agree with. So I think that what the British government is trying to show now is that there are consequences for things that they're doing.
0: The Palestinian Authority has welcomed the sanctions on settlers as an important step towards confronting what it described as Israel's violations against the Palestinian people. Israeli ministers have reacted angrily, equating the measures to interference in the upcoming election. Israel is to shut down Britain's consulate in East Jerusalem, which primarily handles Palestinian applications. BBC News. The US Supreme Court has declined the state of Missouri's bid to use a new Republican-drawn congressional district map in November's midterm elections, backing an earlier ruling by the state's highest court. It says the new map isn't valid without the backing of a referendum. Republicans and Democrats face a tight electoral race in November. Serbia's president has announced a snap parliamentary election for the 25th of October after months of student-led protests. Aleksandar Vučić says he believes the country could finally emerge from what he described as a crisis. The protests were triggered by the collapse almost 2 years ago of a canopy at Novi Sad railway station, which killed 16 people. The Gambian president has pledged to boost power supplies by October following violent protests over the country's electricity crisis. On Monday night, police used tear gas in the capital Banjul and other cities after demonstrators set fires, blocked traffic and called for President Adama Barrow to step down. Here's the BBC's Thomas Nardi.
2: In a televised address to the nation, President Adama Barrow appealed for calm and urged the youth not to destroy the country's electricity infrastructure. The Gambia's power problems have been going on for months. The situation has worsened recently, with prolonged blackouts of up to 48 hours. President Adama Barrow is seeking a controversial third term in office in December, and the country's energy crisis will be a key factor in the forthcoming election.
0: A professional golf league, heavily backed by Saudi Arabia, has filed for bankruptcy protection in the United States. The league, known as LIV Golf, says the move was intended to preserve its business after the Saudis withdrew their multi-billion dollar support in April. The series triggered major controversy across professional golf when it launched in 2021. The league is estimated to have lost at least $5 billion. That's the latest.
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6: Hello, I'm Rob Young. Welcome to Business Daily from the BBC. Today, will artificial intelligence take our jobs? We look at the history of technological innovations and employment and compare them to what's happening today.
7: What they're asking or offering to do there is to replace human cognition with an algorithm. The various forms of mechanization we had before were either replacing physical labor or complementing human cognition.
6: We'll assess the impact of AI on the job market right now and ask whether we would rather deal with a bot or a person.
8: We don't know yet quite how people will react to a world in which AI can, in theory, provide all these things. But I think time will prove that for most people, for most things, they do still value that human touch.
6: That's all on Business Daily from the BBC. Artificial intelligence is already writing computer code, drafting legal documents and answering customer service questions. Some of the biggest names in tech say that AI will revolutionise how we work. There seems to be a general fear the technology could make huge swathes of workers redundant. The Pope said recently the pursuit of greater profits cannot justify choices that systematically sacrifice jobs.
9: Artificial intelligence needs to be disarmed. The word is strong, I know, but deliberately chosen because this moment needs words capable of attracting attention, awakening consciences, and indicating paths forward.
6: Even those responsible for artificial intelligence are concerned. Jeffrey Hinton is often called the godfather of AI.
10: The large companies are investing huge amounts of money in it. They have to replace jobs to make that money back. That's where the big money is, in selling companies things that will replace workers.
6: So are fears for the future of work justified, or is this just the latest version of a panic humans have been having for centuries? I want to look back at what history can tell us about big technological leaps. And where better to look at that than the Science Museum here in central London, which has exhibits such as the first television set, the first computer, and even a capsule that's been around the moon. And I'm here to meet one of the curators, Laura Joy Peters.
11: It's a very, very rusty old tube. It's in fact an Edison tube. It's an electricity cable, probably from the first public supply of electricity anywhere in the world. So it changed how people worked, and it meant that we could do work later in the day, or we could do work at night. And obviously there are parts of the world where electricity and that lighting isn't as widespread, but it does change the way we work because we're not tied to the rhythms of the sun, the moon and stars, but actually we could have 24-hour work.
6: Well, we've now moved to a different part of the Science Museum where there is a satellite. Laura Joy, tell me about this.
11: So we are standing underneath a model of a GPS satellite. GPS is an American global positioning system.
6: It's much bigger than I thought it would be. It's probably the length of a big London bus.
11: It is. It's ginormous. It's a gold box. It's got these two huge wings. GPS is really interesting to me because GPS has absolutely transformed how we move around the world in one generation. So previously, you know, my parents were very good at using maps, and they would use a map to plan their route when they're driving. Automobiles also a really interesting general purpose technology. But in one generation, that skill of using maps has been lost because we absolutely just rely on GPS now. We have it in our phones. We don't need to plan a route in advance. It's changed how we work in a million ways.
6: Laura Joy Peters, thanks very much for showing me around.
11: Thank you very much, Rob.
6: For more than two centuries, each big new technology has sparked the same fear that machines will take our jobs. But the evidence suggests something subtler. Take typing. It used to be a job. Now it's just part of almost every white-collar job. This is something that academics have been trying to get to the bottom of.
12: OK, very welcome to the Stockholm Concert Hall in Sweden, where the Nobel Prize Award Ceremony takes place every year on the 10th of December.
6: Simon Johnson won the Nobel Prize for Economics with two colleagues in 2024 for work on how nations became prosperous. He's an economics professor at the Massachusetts Institute of Technology in the United States.
7: New technologies do two things. One is they often replace humans with machines or algorithms. So you can think of that as automation. And that, of course, displaces humans from jobs that they previously had that might have been well-paying jobs for the moment. But new technology also creates new tasks, new things for humans to do. And if those tasks require human expertise, and that expertise is valued by the people who got the money, the employers, you can have actually better outcomes. People can go on to more productive jobs. They can have higher wages and living standards can rise. So really, technological change is always a bit of a race between these two forces, automation, displacing people, and new task creation, raising the demand for people.
6: There are more jobs than ever, which would suggest that all of these new technologies that have been introduced so far have led to more work, not less work.
7: Yes, up to a point. It's certainly true that work expands, and there were many dire predictions historically about so-called technological unemployment, that new technology would displace people so much that millions would be unemployed. I don't really think we've seen that much, if ever. But it's also possible, and this is unfortunately what we've seen in the past 40, 50 years in most industrial democracies, that new technology pushes people out of what were previously pretty good jobs. A pretty good job for somebody who had a college education, for example, and they get re-employed. So they've still got a job at the end of the process, but it's a less good job. It's a lower paying job. And when you look at what's happened to inequality of earnings in the United States, and this is true also in much of Western Europe, you can see that people with a lot of education have done really well, in part because of how they've benefited from technological change. People at the low end, without much education, have struggled to have any kind of real wage gain. And a lot of people in the middle got knocked out of the middle, and they didn't go up, they went down. So overall, number of jobs has expanded, but inequality has emerged in this phase of technological change in a way that is become a concern, really.
6: As you're splitting history up into two sections in a way, there's technology pre-computers, where we ended up with more work and often better paid work. But now in the computerized era, you're saying new work tends to be less good.
7: The new jobs are less good, but this is not unique to this modern phase of history. If you go back sufficiently far to the beginnings of the Industrial Revolution, the mechanization of spinning created lots of opportunities for weavers because the price of spun cotton came down. But the mechanization of weaving, which happened a little bit later in the early 1800s, actually knocked a lot of artisanal weavers out of their well-paying, for the time, occupations. There wasn't a big transformation of the rest of the economy in the 1810s, 1820s. And so a lot of the weavers lost out as a result of mechanization. Subsequently, from, let's say, the 1840s or 1850s, there's a much broader transformation of the British economy and other economies. Railways arrive, electricity arrives, eventually cars arrive. So we did have a good 100 years when most technological transformations created enough good opportunities. So even though people were displaced, they could also go on and get a better paying job and be more productive. So was that 100 years the usual or the aberration in terms of technological transformation? It's certainly a phase that's ended, and it's not been the experience since the 1980s in the United States, the UK and other places.
6: Is there a historical analogue to artificial intelligence?
7: Not really. Artificial general intelligence, which is what the big tech companies tell you and tell their investors that they're pursuing, what they're asking or offering to do there is to replace human cognition with an algorithm. And most of the various forms of mechanization we had before were either replacing physical labor or complementing human cognition. So this is new. But the other thing is, of course, they're offering or threatening to do this for everything. So in the past, you had transformation of the cotton industry, you had transformation of the railways, you had a transformation of electricity, which is a general purpose technology affecting everything. But if you really get close to anything like artificial general intelligence, the concern, which I think is a legitimate concern, is this would displace humans from many or nearly all tasks across the entire economy more or less simultaneously. So there's never been anything like that plausibly on the horizon.
6: Nobel Economics Laureate Simon Johnson. You're listening to Business Daily from the BBC World Service. I'm Rob Young, asking what history tells us about whether artificial intelligence will destroy our jobs or just change them. Well, official data in the United States shows that 18 occupations regarded as exposed to AI saw a drop in employment of 0.2% in the year to May last year. There's also been a slowdown in new jobs for computer coders since AI chatbots were developed. and a decline in graduate-level job openings. It's unclear whether AI is the sole reason for that, but students anxious about their futures are making their concerns heard at university graduation ceremonies.
13: And it was this time, it was the architects of artificial intelligence. Interesting. So today we stand on this edge of another technological transformation.
6: That's the former boss of Google, Eric Schmidt, being booed at an event at the University of Arizona in the US. Let's look at what is happening in real workplaces right now as AI tools are adopted. Chris Eldridge has been recruiting people for 30 years. He's the chief executive for North America at the global recruitment consultancy Robert Walters.
14: I'm fortunate enough to have started my career before the internet. And I think about how ineffective and inefficient some of the practices were that we had to do on a day-to-day basis. And the internet came along, and it took a period of time for us to understand where the benefits were. But eventually, when we'd mastered the internet, it made our lives just so much easier. And most importantly, it gave us time back to do more valuable work. And I think there are parallels with what we're looking at with the use of AI in industry today.
6: What are those parallels?
14: I think we're going to have the same path ahead of us. Today, we see pressure in some areas of the workforce, and we see opportunities being created in others. That is analogous to what happened 30 years ago. The future of AI in the workplace is this kind of AI-enabled economy, where we have workers alongside AI. They have the skill set to use the technology to create, hopefully, an abundance of work. But of course, if you don't have the facility with AI currently, you're going to have to go and learn it, or you're going to have to go and find people to join your organizations with that skill set. And that's exactly what happened when the internet first came along. And I think there will be a number of different challenges and opportunities for businesses in how they're going to achieve that moving forwards. I think one of the most important things is AI is being used outside of the workplace in lots of people's everyday lives. And it's going to be picking up those skills and deploying them safely in the workplace, which is going to really push both the individual and the businesses they're working in forwards.
6: When you look across the job market at the moment in North America, what are there fewer vacancies for than there would have been a year or two back?
14: When I talk about North America, it's probably a very similar position across the UK, Ireland and Europe right now. The roles that are under pressure are those repetitive and kind of process-driven roles, administration, coordination roles, even in technology, some of those kind of junior process function roles that can be replicated now through AI. Now, there is this assumption that this will be the end of entry-level hiring, and I don't think that's going to be the case, and actually the facts point to something different. It's going to be how companies work with AI to make sure that, you know, those new to work, or in fact sometimes experienced colleagues, how they can adapt what they do today to bring AI into the workplace. On the other side of it, though, we're seeing, you know, creation of roles in AI engineering, cybersecurity, AI governance, and cloud roles. And they are kind of existing job families, but on top of that, we're starting to see new, totally brand new to us, cybersecurity automation, AI security architects. There's been a rise of the kind of chief AI officer. And actually, those roles are less about the technology. They're more about getting the technology working within an organization, the kind of humanizing of AI in the workplace.
6: So there is opportunity, but are there just as many vacancies now overall as there were a few years ago?
14: Overall, what we're seeing is vacancies are holding firm. We're not seeing a huge peak. We're not seeing a cliff edge. I think there's been an awful lot reported about the kind of the big fall off of volume of vacancies, and we're not necessarily seeing that when you look at a global picture. The volume and demand for roles is remaining healthy and consistent.
6: Chris Eldridge, the North America Chief Executive of recruiter Robert Walters. And to that point, academics have found that over 60% of employment in 2018 in the US consisted of jobs that didn't exist in 1940. The World Economic Forum says it expects 170 million new roles will be created by the end of this decade, principally because of AI, but also says that 92 million others will be displaced. Well, thank you for meeting me here in your local office cafe for a coffee, or a hot chocolate rather. And I see you have a flake.
15: I do have a flake. Happy days.
6: Feel free to munch on that chocolate as we chat. I'm meeting Vicky Redwood, the Chief Economic Advisor at Capital Economics, who's been looking at what the rise of AI might mean for work, economies and society at large.
8: I think some jobs will disappear altogether, and we are seeing that already, in fact. So AI is already starting to replace more entry-level roles in, for example, legal services or software coding, and that's likely to continue and spread. But generally, I think we're going to see roles change. So most people will be able to use AI to help them with their current jobs and roles without those jobs being lost completely. We think that AI will continue, as it's been in the past, as previous technologies have been, to be a complement to people's work rather than necessarily completely displacing them.
6: Is there a point at which you think, actually, beyond X number of decades, we're just a bit more uncertain about the role of artificial intelligence?
8: If we get to a world where AI can basically do anything that humans can, then yes, there is a huge amount of uncertainty around that, for sure. Our feeling is that even in that world, people will still want what we might call the human touch. They will still want some sort of point of human contact in the things that they're buying or the services that they're buying. The question then is, can the demand for those human-provided goods and services expand enough? I think they can, and I think as prices of these things drop, as AI makes it more efficient to produce things and therefore brings prices down, I think we'll see demand for those things increase. So things that most people wouldn't think about spending money on now, be that personal financial advice or an interior designer or a personal trainer, all those sorts of things, if they become a lot cheaper because those people can use AI to do their jobs more efficiently, then I think we'd see demand for those things increase quite a lot.
6: We're in a cafe in central London. Would your hot chocolate taste as good had we been shown to our table by a robot and a robot had made it and another robot had delivered it to the table? I mean, there is that human touch, which is really important.
8: Yeah, and I mean, that's one of the areas where there is some uncertainty. We don't know yet quite how people will react to a world in which AI can, in theory, provide all these things. I mean, there's some areas where people might prefer there not to be human involved. Some people like a driverless taxi, for example. But I think time will prove that for most people, for most things, they do still value that human touch.
6: All right, Vicky Redwood from Capital Economics, thank you very much indeed. I notice you're not eating your chocolate yet.
8: Don't think about stealing it.
6: If AI has affected your job or your job prospects, we'd love to hear from you. You can email us businessdaily@bbc.co.uk.

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0: are the hazard lights going on for Europe's car industry?
1: We're seeing Chinese manufacturers enter Europe from a much lower cost base. The likes of German manufacturers simply really need to cut their costs as soon as possible.
0: It's World Business Report from the BBC World Service. I'm Vishada Sripathna. On the way, Europe's car makers are facing challenges from every direction. We'll look at why some of the industry's biggest names are feeling the strain and why the European Union is betting big on Greenland. So another sign today of the pressure facing Europe's car makers. Jaguar Land Rover has confirmed plans to cut around 4,000 jobs worldwide. The company says it needs to make major savings as sales come under pressure and competition intensifies. For the thousands of workers affected, it's deeply worrying news. But how concerned should the wider industry be? Well, Peter Hughes is from Unite, which represents many Jaguar Land Rover workers.
2: The company are outwardly facing, saying to the outside world that these 4,000 jobs are going to go over the next 2 years, whereas they're telling the workers that they want most of these 4,000 jobs gone by the end of November. So it's a very confusing time at the moment, to be honest with you.
0: And Jaguar Land Rover isn't alone. Volkswagen announced plans last week to cut 50,000 jobs on top of the tens of thousands already being cut as it tries to bring down costs. So why are some of Europe's biggest car makers having to cut back so heavily? Well, earlier I spoke to the BBC's transport correspondent, Theo Leggett.
3: Jaguar Land Rover is facing up to the same challenges as a lot of other companies in the car industry, but some of them are particularly acute. So, for example, it has seen its sales fall in all its major markets last year. That's partly down to the effects of the cyber attack that it suffered in September last year, which knocked out production for more than a month and disrupted production for a large part of the last part of last year. But it's also down to the way in which markets are changing. So one of its most important markets is China. And for much of the last decade, China was seen as somewhere that Western car makers could go and make lots of money because you had a growing middle class of people who wanted luxury vehicles and they had the money to pay for them and they liked old-fashioned European brands. But that market is changing. The Chinese government has been supporting the development of local producers, particularly when it comes to electric cars. They've been investing heavily, they've been developing their technology, and suddenly these days, they're much more dynamic than Western companies. They develop cars much more quickly. Their technology is arguably just as good, and they can produce cars more cheaply. So now in the Chinese market, there's intense competition. The economy in China, however, is not doing so well, so sales are falling. And what you have is this once lucrative market is no longer so lucrative. Plus, Chinese car manufacturers are looking at that market and saying, well, that's not very good. We're going to try and sell cars elsewhere. So they're moving on to the Western brands territory as well. And all of that has been a big problem for JLR.
0: So it's been pretty hard across the board for European manufacturers to compete with the likes of these Chinese companies then.
3: And it's not just China. JLR has also faced problems in the United States. So last year, the White House introduced swingeing tariffs on imports from Europe and the United Kingdom. Now, those tariffs have been reduced from what was originally tabled, but they're still much higher than they were before the process began. So that's hurt the company as well, because the United States is a major, major market. And we've also seen falling sales in Europe as well. So it's been coming from all sides, really.
0: In terms of the car manufacturers and JLR in this instance, they have to grapple this idea of cutting jobs, but also investing in the future. How do they do that?
3: With difficulty, and that's the problem. And if you look at JLR, 3 years ago, they launched an electrification program, which was due to cost in the region of $18 billion. Now, the first fruits of that program were unveiled last week. It was an electric Range Rover. That's great. Hopefully, it'll sell for the company, but there's no guarantees. More controversially, JLR is also relaunching Jaguar, one of its most resonant brands, as an all-electric mark. And that's provoked controversy, partly because of the way they've done it, which was seen by some as being excessively woke, playing into the culture wars, but also they're moving that brand up market. They're developing all electric cars, which are going to cost a great deal of money. Nobody's quite sure whether or not they're going to sell and whether that part of the company is going to be profitable. So there's a lot of investment going on. And PJ Balaji, the chief executive, said today that investment process is going to continue. But at the same time, you've got all these cost pressures, falling revenues, falling profits, and the money has to come from somewhere.
0: That was Theo Leggett speaking to me a little earlier on. So how serious are these problems and how much of this is being driven by the changing market in China? Matthias Schmidt is a European auto analyst.
1: In Germany, the core business is actually still fairly strong. The problem is inflated costs. So Germany has struggled under trade union power, I'll call it, and they have incredible amounts of power. And understandably, they're not so forthcoming in cutting numbers, which is becoming imperative going forward because we're seeing Chinese manufacturers enter Europe from a much lower cost base. And in order to compete, the likes of German manufacturers simply really need to cut their costs as soon as possible, because if they don't, they're simply going to face huge problems going forward and simply being uncompetitive with the new market entrants entering the European sales arena.
0: In what environment, then, can these German manufacturers and also other European manufacturers compete with the likes of China?
1: So what they're having to do is, at the moment, their production facilities are just too inflated with the real market reality which they're facing today. So VW, for example, which has been in the news for the last week or two, they're being forced to cut their capacity. So they have 500,000 unit too much, which equates to two production facilities, basically. And they're having to cut these production facilities, and also they're lobbying the government to cut red tape and also try and get a grip of energy prices, which are being impacted from a number of points, but most recently from the Iran crisis and what we call the Persian premium hitting most of the European industry at the moment.
0: Europe's stronger hand is presumably engineering. A lot of the premium brands are based in Europe. Is that the edge that Europe has?
1: It was the edge, but the Chinese have proven that they can catch up at an incredible rate. But Europeans still have the upper hand, in Europe at least, when it comes to brand DNA, brand equity, and they can attach a premium to that. But the question is, how long they can do that with Chinese manufacturers not only undercutting incumbent players in Europe, they're bringing a much better value for money proposition. So the vehicles are not only cheaper than European vehicles, they're also coming with what we usually associate as optional extras. The Chinese are throwing all of that in at basic trim level, and it's just becoming incredibly difficult for incumbents to compete. And that's one reason the European Union decided to impose tariffs on Chinese electric cars. And the possibility is that they're going to widen that scope from 2027 and include hybrid cars, due to the fact that Chinese are mitigating those tariffs and pushing hybrid cars ahead of all new plug-in hybrids entering the European market.
0: And is that something that's going to solve the problem, or is this far more deep-rooted than just being able to tariff certain types of cars from China?
1: What we've seen so far is it gives some breathing space. It gives them 6 to 12 months to catch up. But given the fact that the typical European development cycle is 3 to 4 years, closer to 4 years at present, and the Chinese are developing vehicles between 18 and 24 months, it doesn't give them much time.
0: That was Matthias Schmidt, who was talking about the troubles facing the German car market. On to some more chirpy business news now, and the boss of the biggest UK headquartered tech firm, chip design company Arm Holdings, has said that AI will find a cure for cancer that humans would not be able to do in our lifetime. Raina Haas, who's the chief executive of Arm, also thinks that AI will lead to the widespread manufacture of humanoid robots in the next 5 years. He's been talking to the BBC's economics editor, Faisal Islam.
4: What does the world look like in 10 years' time because of AI? And what's the thing the public hasn't understood that you can tell us about what's yet to come?
5: Gosh, it's even hard to say what it's going to look like in 5 years, but I think in 10 years, artificial intelligence will be ubiquitous into every market that we know, every vertical we can think of, whether it's health, whether it's education. It will be pervasive everywhere. It will have some pretty dramatic effects, I think, on how we live, play, and work. Some jobs will go away. Some jobs will be created that we don't know about. But at the heart of it will be AI.
4: And you have experience not just, if you like, in the core supply chain of the chips that drive the AI, but also in the applications. Robotics, for example, is something that you've been pushing hard.
5: Robotics, and I think in 10 years, will be a huge change function. We're the brain of all these modern robots. And I do think in 10 years, we will see physical AI robotics in a very large way, whether it's around manufacturing, cleaning services, security, infrastructure, manning building bridges, doing repairs. We will see.
4: So, people talk about robots and they're not. Yours is the sci-fi future of actual robots.
5: 100%.
4: As workers, physical workers, fixing stuff, cleaning stuff.
5: Absolutely. Yeah, 100%. If you almost work backwards, you'd ask, well, why can that not happen?
4: Yeah.
5: Because artificial intelligence today, one of the things it enables with robots is for the robots to learn. That's a very key point, because robots prior to AI were built for a certain purpose. You see them in factories today. They install a tire in a factory or inside a distribution area. They're the forklifts that move up and down. With artificial intelligence, these robots can see, learn, and essentially be reprogrammed for new tasks.
4: Yeah.
5: So in the service industry, the robot that was programmed to make a bed can now make a bed, but can also learn how to arrange the towels in a room or clean the dustbins or whatever you want to go off and do. This is only enabled by AI. AI allows these robots to learn, these humanoids. So what will happen is you'll have these general purpose systems that, because of AI, will be able to learn and deliver new types of workflows. That is going to happen, 100%.
4: And then just tell us, in terms of the application of AI scientifically, where could we go? What problems that are currently unsolvable could be solved?
5: Yeah, I've always thought that the killer app for AI is health. You know, drugs can take 20 years to be developed. 95% of those R&D efforts fail.
4: Yeah.
5: AI is going to not only shorten the amount of time that those drugs can be invented, it's going to shorten the amount of time that you test them. You'll start to replace some human trials with AI. But more importantly, you'll find a cure for cancer that today, you and I, other humans, not in our lifetimes. I believe in our lifetime, AI will help cure cancer.
0: Ren Haas speaking to the BBC's economics editor. You're with World Business Report from the BBC World Service. Time to check in with the financial markets. Wall Street is closed today for the annual Labour Day holiday, but the world of business keeps on rolling. So I'm joined by Randeep Somal, who's fund manager at M&G Investments. Thanks for joining us, Randeep.
6: Hi, Vish.
0: So let's start with a story in the UK with this court case involving Next, the retailer. So the Employment Appeal Tribunal has ruled that Next is justified in paying warehouse workers a higher hourly rate than shop floor staff. Now, this is a huge ruling. It overturns an equal pay ruling that was previously in place. You can see how this might have impact across the industry and also across all sectors.
6: It does indeed. I mean, the judge here has ruled that it was equal pay, but for different jobs. So the need to retain and recruit employees for warehouses required a much higher level of pay than it did for people working on the retail in shops. So where they were, the types of conditions that they worked in, and also the ability to have to travel much further out meant that it justified a higher salary.
0: And is this something that do you think is going to cause a lot of people to perhaps look at their pay, or a lot of retailers or people that perhaps are in discussion over their pay? Is it going to cause a bit of problem there?
6: Well, I mean, in the first instance, the UK supermarkets, Tesco, Asda, Sainsbury's, were all at different stages in similar litigation. So this will set a precedent for them as well. But in terms of looking at your pay, I think you're really going to have to see whether, if it's equal pay, it really is similar roles in similar locations.
0: Okay, and just briefly on the markets, copper surged to its highest ever price on Monday. What was driving that?
6: Yes, it's all the way up to $6.60 a pound now. I mean, a few things. Inflation is a lot higher than expected, so metals act as a good inflation hedge. But we've also seen data center demand because of AI, as you've just discussed, continuing to grow. And that's been hit at the same time as supply strain constraints in South America due to heavy rains, which is the largest region for producing copper. All of that has come together to give us a record high copper price.
0: Okay, Randy, but it'll be interesting to see how copper does this week, because we've got lots of different types of announcements that's going to be affecting all sorts of prices on commodities. Thank you very much, Randy. Randy Somal from M&G Investments. Let's move on now to artificial intelligence, because a little earlier on we heard from the boss of chip designer Arm about the promise and the potential of AI. It's already writing computer code, drafting legal documents and also handling customer service queries. But some of the biggest names in technology say it's going to transform the way we work if it hasn't already. But alongside all that excitement comes a growing anxiety. If AI can do more and more of the things humans do, what happens to the humans? Well, for some, the fear is that whole categories of jobs could disappear. For others, it's simply the latest chapter in a debate that's played out through every major technological revolution, from the steam engine to the internet. Well, Rob Young has been finding out whether people are right to be concerned that AI is coming for their job.
7: I want to look back at what history can tell us about big technological leaps. And where better to look at that than the Science Museum here in central London, which has exhibits such as the first television set, the first computer, and even a capsule that's been around the moon. And I'm here to meet one of the curators, Laura Joy Peters.
8: It's a very, very rusty old tube. It's in fact an Edison tube. It's an electricity cable, probably from the first public supply of electricity anywhere in the world. So it changed how people worked, and it meant that we could do work later in the day, or we could do work at night. And obviously there are parts of the world where electricity and that lighting isn't as widespread, but it does change the way we work, because we're not tied to the rhythms of the sun, the moon and stars, but actually we could have 24-hour work.
7: For more than two centuries, each big new technology has sparked the same fear that machines will take our jobs, but the evidence suggests something subtler. Take typing. It used to be a job. Now it's just part of almost every white-collar job. This is something that academics have been trying to get to the bottom of.
9: New technologies do two things.
7: Simon Johnson won the Nobel Prize for Economics with two colleagues in 2024 for work on how nations became prosperous. He's an economics professor at the Massachusetts Institute of Technology in the United States.
9: One is they often replace humans with machines or algorithms. So you can think of that as automation. And that, of course, displaces humans from jobs that they previously had that might have been well-paying jobs for the moment. But new technology also creates new tasks, new things for humans to do. And if those tasks require human expertise, and that expertise is valued by the people who got the money, the employers, you can have actually better outcomes. People can go on to more productive jobs, they can have higher wages, and living standards can rise. So really, technological change is always a bit of a race between these two forces: automation, displacing people, and new task creation, raising the demand for people.
7: Well, official data in the United States shows that 18 occupations regarded as exposed to AI saw a drop in employment of 0.2% in the year to May last year. Let's look at what is happening in real workplaces right now as AI tools are adopted. Chris Eldridge has been recruiting people for 30 years. He's the chief executive for North America at the global recruitment consultancy Robert Walters.
10: The roles that are under pressure are those repetitive and kind of process-driven roles, administration, coordination roles, even in technology. So are those kind of junior process function roles that can be replicated now through AI. Now, there is this assumption that this will be the end of entry-level hiring. And I don't think that's going to be the case. And actually, the facts point to something different. It's going to be how companies work with AI to make sure that, you know, those new to work, or in fact, sometimes experienced colleagues, how they can adapt what they do today to bring AI into the workplace. On the other side of it, though, we're seeing, you know, creation of roles in AI engineering, cybersecurity, AI governance.
7: So there is opportunity, but are there just as many vacancies now overall as there were a few years ago?
10: Overall, what we're seeing is vacancies are holding firm. We're not seeing a huge peak. We're not seeing a cliff edge when you look at a global picture. The volume and demand for roles is remaining healthy and consistent.
7: And to that point, academics have found that over 60% of employment in 2018 in the US consisted of jobs that didn't exist in 1940. The World Economic Forum says it expects 170 million new roles will be created by the end of this decade, principally because of AI, but also says that 92 million others will be displaced.
0: And you can hear more of that programme wherever you get your BBC podcast. Just search for Business Daily. The European Union has unveiled an investment programme for Greenland worth more than $200 million. Speaking on a visit to the Danish territory, the EU Commission President Ursula von der Leyen said the deal would deliver real benefits for the people of the Arctic island.
11: I think it reflects a clear choice expressed by Greenland to strengthen the ties with the European Union in line with your values, your freedom and your interests. But let me tell you, it also shows a very strong interest of Europe to having made a choice too, the choice to be more present and to be more engaged in Greenland and in the Arctic.
0: So promising words there by the EU Commission President. The joint partnership comes amid repeated comments by President Trump that the island should belong to the United States.
12: Well, I'm not going to have to pay anything. We're going to have total access to Greenland. We're going to have all military access that we want. We're going to be able to put what we need on Greenland because we want it. We're talking about national security and international security. So we're going to not have to pay anything.
0: I've been speaking to the Greenland politician, Tilly Martunsen, who is from the Corporation Party, who says locals are happy for the EU to be putting money on the island.
13: I think everyone in Greenland is pretty happy about it, except for the perhaps 6%, which I think is dwindling, that supported being a part of the United States. This is, of course, something that the United States could watch and learn from. This is how you want to go into a country and make sure that you get some mineral right and that you can do programs together to build some trust and to build good relations and then make good deals with the population there. So I think it's fabulous, actually.
0: So it's clear that the Europeans are quite interested in these enormous deposits of critical minerals that Greenland has. The US is very interested as well. How do you make sure Greenland benefits economically from that interest without simply sort of exchanging that dependence on Denmark?
13: We have very strict laws in place, and all of the signals that we have is that we are not unlawful, which is quite the opposite of what the United States has been showing us, right? In their own country, as well as everywhere else. I mean, everyone is holding their breath after they went into Venezuela, but just before that they threatened, the Trump administration threatened Greenland to annex them. So everyone is confident that this is not going to happen with the European nations. The way that they're going about it, they are doing development programs, they're doing educational programs, as well as trying to invest in some of the infrastructure here, trying to make good deals. They are pretty forward about it. Even back when I was a parliamentarian in 2014 was the first time they were heard from the European nations that they wanted to make sure that they could do fair deals with the Greenlandic people about actually rare earths and minerals as soon as Greenland was open to it. And I think that Trump has expedited that a little bit is what we're seeing here. So I think the Greenlandic population is feeling pretty confident about us being able to get the royalties that we want and that they are going to adhere to our laws here. We are not confident about that at all with the United States, unfortunately.
0: And so what does Greenland actually want from the likes of Europe, for example? Is it money, security, access to markets?
13: All of the above. You have to understand the European Union and Greenland has been working together for a number of years, and it's been Greenland who has been withholding going further into the European nations. And what has happened over the last 20 years or so is that Greenlandic people have been more and more sort of hot for the idea to be a part of the United Nations. And of course, everyone here has been watching the news about the Brexit that didn't go so well. And Greenland was thinking, oh, this might be a really good place to kind of work together and possibly in the future be a part of. So I think Greenlanders are warming up to this idea of the European nations and maybe even being a part of it in the future, maybe even the near future.
0: And are Greenlanders comfortable with that happening? Because, you know, not everyone necessarily wants to be a part of the European Union, as we saw with Brexit.
13: Greenlandic people would see great benefits in that. There would be access to markets, both import and export markets. We live on the world's biggest island, so everything that we have here more or less is import, right? And broadening that horizon and getting better deals, even though we are a small market, would be fabulous for us, as well as the development programs that has been successful in the European nations, no matter if you like it or not, with the development countries over the past, I think, 20, 30 years that we have seen, they have become very prosperous being a part of the European nation. This is something that the Greenlanders are watching on the news, and they're thinking this is a really good trade partner that we want to work with, and we want to get to know them better. And as I mentioned, there has been a lot of talks over the past, actually, 8 or 10 years, but it has, of course, been expedited with the Trump administration, has been talking about even maybe wanting to be a part of the European nations.
0: I must say, has Trump done people that want to affiliate themselves with Europe and the European Union more closely? Has he done them a favour?
13: I think he has done them a favour, and I think that he has expanded that circle of people substantially. Everyone in Greenland knows that we're very few people. We know that we have potentially rare earths in spades up here. So everyone in Greenland is well aware that indigenous people rights and stuff like that is not something that the United States are working very well with, especially not under the Trump administration, but I mean overall, under all US presidents, unfortunately.
0: And you can read more about that EU investment programme in Greenland on the BBC website. That's it for World Business Report. You can follow me on my socials. I'm at BBC for Charlotte Espy. Thanks for listening.

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2: Hello, I'm Lindsay Alder at the BBC Sports Centre. The shortlist for the men's Ballon d'Or has been announced. Harry Kane has been nominated alongside his England teammates Jude Bellingham and Declan Rice. Lionel Messi, who's looking to win his ninth Ballon d'Or, and World Cup winner Lamine Yamal are also on the list. Arsenal's Alessia Russo is up for the Women's Award, along with Manchester City teammates Alex Greenwood and Kadia Shaw. Aston Villa have beaten Club Brugge in the opening game of the Champions League. First half goals from John McGinn, Emi Buendia and Nicholas Jackson earned them a battling 3-2 victory in Belgium. Manager Unai Emery says they showed signs of progress.
3: We are improving after Brighton, after Arsenal, after Hull City. And today another step forward, collectively, tactically and structured, individually. And this victory is through it. Of course, we must work hard. It's the only way.
2: Meanwhile, an Erling Haaland double saw Manchester City win 2-0 at Porto. That takes his tally to 36 goals for City in the competition in only 40 appearances. And Liverpool midfielder Alexis McAllister says he's very sad not to have been offered a new deal by the club and had options to leave in the summer. Manager Andoni Iraola says there's still a lot of time to talk about his contract, but McAllister says he knows it depends on his form.
4: I think it's going to depend on how I perform during these years, like every football player, and they are right to make the decision as well. But as I said, the fans don't need to worry because I'm going to give my 100%, and hopefully, or maybe, they change their minds.
2: And for more football news from the BBC, go to bbc.com/football.
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0: Crystal clear sound, no crackle, no nonsense. 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
1: Thailand news today. Death sentences remain in place for five drug dealers, while a French businessman faces deportation amid reports over his whereabouts. There's also a new national disaster insurance scheme for 30 million households, cheaper electricity for thousands of homes, and one 77-year-old grandmother takes a Mercedes on a terrifying wrong-way journey through Bangkok traffic. Thailand's Supreme Court has rejected appeals from four defendants in a major drug trafficking and money laundering case, leaving their death sentences in place. The case centered on the seizure of 5.2 million methamphetamine pills and an alleged trafficking network operating around the border region linking Thailand, Myanmar, and Laos. The defendants continued to deny the allegations against them. With their appeals now rejected, the death sentences remain in effect. Meanwhile, rumors that a Frenchman facing deportation from Thailand has absconded ahead of his arrest have been denied by his family and associates. Thai media reported yesterday morning that Kevin Domino, the French owner of a zoo on Koh Samui, had not been located by authorities following the approval of his deportation. Officials have said he would be detained separately from Israeli national Yaakov Ohayon, who is currently being held at Koh Samui police station and is also facing deportation following a separate conviction. The Interior Ministry has meanwhile provided more detail about the grounds behind his deportation order. Officials say it was based on a series of alleged incidents, including threats and harassment involving a teaching academy, a knife assault on a Turkish man, disruptive and abusive behavior towards others, and accusations that he encouraged people opposed to foreigners from a particular country to use the zoo's grounds to express their views and hold symbolic political or religious gatherings. The allegations are considerably wider, therefore, than the reckless driving conviction and 5,000 baht fine previously reported in connection with his case. Thailand's Commerce Ministry is stepping up its search for nominee arrangements involving foreign interests in land and condominium ownership. Officials are bringing together a large collection of land title information and records from more than 150 limited companies, with particular attention being paid to major economic centers and popular tourist destinations. Department of Business Development records are being processed to identify foreign shareholdings and shares held by one company in another. That information is then being cross-checked against property records to create what amounts to a hot list for further investigation. The Department of Business Development and Department of Lands have now updated the information they share and agreed on tighter measures. Officials are also going back through historical records, looking for loopholes which may previously have allowed nominee arrangements to be used for businesses or property ownership. The exercise is expected to focus particularly on significant investors, including property developers, as well as companies through which substantial numbers of properties are held. And there could be some welcome protection for millions of Thai households, with the government planning to launch a national disaster insurance scheme in October. The scheme would cover around 30 million households against floods, windstorms, and earthquakes, with the government budgeting approximately 15.5 billion baht a year to pay the insurance premiums. Cabinet has approved the proposal in principle, with preparations expected to be completed by the end of this month. Under the plan, households whose homes are damaged by flooding would receive an initial 10,000 baht per incident. Those affected by windstorms or earthquakes would receive 5,000 baht, with additional compensation also available and payments expected within 15 days. In the most serious cases, beneficiaries of someone who loses their life in a disaster would receive 2 million baht. The government believes the annual cost of the insurance premiums will actually be less than the disaster relief payments it has made in previous years. There's also good news for residents living in homes which have yet to receive permanent house registration, and who have until now been paying considerably higher temporary electricity rates. Thailand's Energy Regulatory Commission has approved lower charges, replacing the expensive temporary supply tariff with the same rates applied to ordinary residential properties. That means the temporary rate of around 6.8 baht per unit will disappear for those covered by the change, potentially producing a considerable saving on monthly electricity bills. The Commission itself acknowledged that the previous arrangement was unfair, particularly because some of those affected are on lower incomes but were actually paying more for their electricity than households with permanent registration. There is one thing worth remembering, though. Temporary electrical supplies at some properties may only be capable of supporting a limited number of appliances until the property receives a proper meter and upgraded connection. And finally, reports of a white Mercedes-Benz travelling the wrong way along a multi-lane highway in Bangkok generated plenty of speculation yesterday. Was the driver drunk? Reckless? Perhaps another case of someone believing the normal rules of the road didn't quite apply to them. As it turned out, none of the above. Police later revealed that the driver was a 77-year-old grandmother who had apparently become disorientated and somehow turned onto the highway in the wrong direction. Video showed the Mercedes travelling against the traffic and narrowly avoiding a number of potentially serious collisions. Thankfully, and quite remarkably, nobody was injured. The woman later voluntarily reported to police, apologised for what had happened, and now faces traffic charges. But perhaps the most remarkable part of the story is that after all those near misses, everyone went home unharmed. And for Pattaya and our surrounding region today, expect plenty of cloud with the possibility of storms. Temperatures should reach around 32 degrees, falling to about 27 tonight.
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3: BBC News with Chris Berrow. The US Central Command says it's destroyed five Iranian oil tankers after an American warship was targeted. Posting on social media, it said the US had successfully evaded the attempted Iranian attacks and that there were no American casualties. Iranian state media, quoting the Revolutionary Guards, say they've struck US base in eastern Jordan. The Jordanian army said its air defence systems had taken down a number of missiles fired from Iran. Gigi Ahn has the latest.
4: One of the Iranian tankers that was targeted by the US was hit close to Kharg Island, which is Iran's main oil export, and it's a crucial point for getting Iranian crude into the international market. And it also does come after the US said it would avoid oil and gas infrastructure attacks in Iran. So essentially, the US is putting pressure on one of Iran's most important sources of revenue by targeting oil tankers that are linked to the Revolutionary Guard Corps.
3: The US Secretary of State, Marco Rubio, has said Washington would enter a new phase of cooperation with Colombia that would be even stronger than before. Speaking to reporters after meeting President Abelardo de la Esperella, Mr. Rubio said the two countries now had an opportunity to restore their natural relations.
5: Our hope is not just to get back to what we used to do together, which was a lot, but perhaps to build upon it. And I think you have a president here now that's very interested in making that happen. And so I know that there are ongoing talks directly engaged between the security forces here and the Department of War on exactly the kinds of things they want to cooperate on, the kinds of equipment they would like to purchase.
3: Marco Rubio will also travel to Ecuador and Peru on his tour of countries friendly with the Trump administration. Britain, France, Canada and nine other European countries have imposed sanctions on Israeli settlements in the occupied West Bank, banning goods produced there. Leaders called it a turning point to protect the two-state solution. The UK Foreign Secretary accused what he called settler terrorists of ethnic cleansing. Lucy Williamson reports.
6: The new UK position triggered a swift response from Israel. Foreign Minister Gideon Saar listed the countermeasures Israel was taking, including closing the British consulate in Jerusalem, and for the British government in London, a barrage of outrage and accusation. He said Israelis stood behind their government in settling the occupied West Bank and in blocking a Palestinian state. UK sanctions have previously targeted settler violence. These new measures target Israeli settlements themselves as a violation of international law.
3: In the latest escalation of the US-Canada trade war, the White House has announced it's banning imports of most Canadian alcoholic drinks, as well as some motor vehicles and dairy products from the end of September. It follows 50% US tariffs imposed last month after most Canadian provinces pulled American alcoholic drinks from shelves.
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0: Oliver, as I found Olivia Rodrigo and Gabrielle and Dreams at Fabulous. 9:15, it's Wednesday, we're halfway through the working week. This is Jonathan Gold. It is the 9th of September. Another warm day across the city, highs today of 33, overnight lows of 28, looking good for the rest of the week, which is always nice. By the way, if you're at a loose end this week, maybe coming up to the weekend, you're thinking, I want something to do, you can always head to our website, alwayspatio.com. 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

Sam Smith, one last song. Laura Spencer Smith, Best Friend Breakup at Fabulous. Just gone 20 past nine Wednesday. It's the most music for your workday. Dave's back on the drive this afternoon from three. Getting you home. From the 90s, What's Up? What's Up? There we go. He was a DJ. Bit of a clue. What's Up? Any ideas? You can leave a message via the website. Otherwise, I'll give the answer around about 10 to 10. Let's go back to Gloria Gaynor. Never Can Say Goodbye.

0: over.
1: BTS, Come Over, Gloria Gaynor, Never Can Say Goodbye. Never Can Say Goodbye was also done by the Communards back in the 1980s. And talking of the 80s, it's like a connection, this. Gary King back this Saturday at 2 with Totally 80s.
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3: Thailand news today. Death sentences remain in place for 5 drug dealers, while a French businessman faces deportation amid reports over his whereabouts. There's also a new national disaster insurance scheme for 30 million households, cheaper electricity for thousands of homes, and one 77-year-old grandmother takes a Mercedes on a terrifying wrong-way journey through Bangkok traffic. Thailand's Supreme Court has rejected appeals from 4 defendants in a major drug trafficking and money laundering case, leaving their death sentences in place. The case centered on the seizure of 5.2 million methamphetamine pills and an alleged trafficking network operating around the border region linking Thailand, Myanmar, and Laos. The defendants continued to deny the allegations against them. With their appeals now rejected, the death sentences remain in effect. Meanwhile, rumors that a Frenchman facing deportation from Thailand has absconded ahead of his arrest have been denied by his family and associates. Thai media reported yesterday morning that Kevin Domino, the French owner of a zoo on Koh Samui, had not been located by authorities following the approval of his deportation. Officials have said he would be detained separately from Israeli national Yaakov Ohayon, who is currently being held at Koh Samui police station and is also facing deportation following a separate conviction. The Interior Ministry has meanwhile provided more detail about the grounds behind his deportation order. Officials say it was based on a series of alleged incidents, including threats and harassment involving a teaching academy, a knife assault on a Turkish man, disruptive and abusive behavior towards others, and accusations that he encouraged people opposed to foreigners from a particular country to use the zoo's grounds to express their views and hold symbolic political or religious gatherings. The allegations are considerably wider, therefore, than the reckless driving conviction and 5,000 baht fine previously reported in connection with his case. Thailand's Commerce Ministry is stepping up its search for nominee arrangements involving foreign interests in land and condominium ownership. Officials are bringing together a large collection of land title information and records from more than 150 limited companies, with particular attention being paid to major economic centers and popular tourist destinations. Department of Business Development records are being processed to identify foreign shareholdings and shares held by one company in another. That information is then being cross-checked against property records to create what amounts to a hot list for further investigation. The Department of Business Development and Department of Lands have now updated the information they share and agreed on tighter measures. Officials are also going back through historical records, looking for loopholes which may previously have allowed nominee arrangements to be used for businesses or property ownership. The exercise is expected to focus particularly on significant investors, including property developers, as well as companies through which substantial numbers of properties are held. And there could be some welcome protection for millions of Thai households, with the government planning to launch a national disaster insurance scheme in October. The scheme would cover around 30 million households against floods, windstorms, and earthquakes, with the government budgeting approximately 15.5 billion baht a year to pay the insurance premiums. Cabinet has approved the proposal in principle, with preparations expected to be completed by the end of this month. Under the plan, households whose homes are damaged by flooding would receive an initial 10,000 baht per incident. Those affected by windstorms or earthquakes would receive 5,000 baht, with additional compensation also available and payments expected within 15 days. In the most serious cases, beneficiaries of someone who loses their life in a disaster would receive 2 million baht. The government believes the annual cost of the insurance premiums will actually be less than the disaster relief payments it has made in previous years. There's also good news for residents living in homes which have yet to receive permanent house registration and who have until now been paying considerably higher temporary electricity rates. Thailand's Energy Regulatory Commission has approved lower charges, replacing the expensive temporary supply tariff with the same rates applied to ordinary residential properties. That means the temporary rate of around 6.8 baht per unit will disappear for those covered by the change, potentially producing a considerable saving on monthly electricity bills. The Commission itself acknowledged that the previous arrangement was unfair, particularly because some of those affected are on lower incomes but were actually paying more for their electricity than households with permanent registration. There is one thing worth remembering, though. Temporary electrical supplies at some properties may only be capable of supporting a limited number of appliances until the property receives a proper meter and upgraded connection. And finally, reports of a white Mercedes-Benz travelling the wrong way along a multi-lane highway in Bangkok generated plenty of speculation yesterday. Was the driver drunk? Reckless? Perhaps another case of someone believing the normal rules of the road didn't quite apply to them. As it turned out, none of the above. Police later revealed that the driver was a 77-year-old grandmother who had apparently become disorientated and somehow turned onto the highway in the wrong direction. Video showed the Mercedes travelling against the traffic and narrowly avoiding a number of potentially serious collisions. Thankfully, and quite remarkably, nobody was injured. The woman later voluntarily reported to police, apologised for what had happened, and now faces traffic charges. But perhaps the most remarkable part of the story is that after all those near misses, everyone went home unharmed. And for Pattaya and our surrounding region today, expect plenty of cloud with the possibility of storms. Temperatures should reach around 32 degrees, falling to about 27 tonight.
0: With more than 25,000 people listening each day, that was the local and national news from Pattaya and Thailand. 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

just can't seem to shake. Oh wonder, I wish I never met you. Toos and Rain and Fabulous, just gone 20 to 10 on a Wednesday. Hope you're having a good day. What are you up to? Let me know via the website at alwayspatchy.com. It's always nice to know exactly what you're doing. The more you talk about yourself, the less I have to talk about myself. And let's face it, you wouldn't want that, would you? From the 90s, 10 minutes left on this one. What's up? But who sang What's Up back in the 90s? Give the answer in about 10 minutes' time.

0: love, Tom Grennan, Full Attention at Fabulous. It's nearly 10 to 10 on a Wednesday. Hope you're having a good day. The evening show from 6 o'clock is with Emperor Roscoe with his Coast to Coast Country. Yeehaw! Is that the kind of thing? Country music has become very popular over the last decade or so. It's become more fashionable, as they say. I don't know. Anyway, this hour's pot question, what's up? It was DJ Maiko. There you go, DJ Maiko from the 90s who sang What's Up. Do another pop question for you in half an hour's time. It's Jesse J, Believe in Magic at Fabulous.
1: Tap, tap, roll my eyes in the morning. Tired of the detox, tired of the talking. I get up, I show up, day out.

0: gotta just believe. Jessie J, Believe in Magic, 10 to 10 on a Wednesday. It's the most music for your workday. We'll get a news update next.
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3: BBC News with Chris Berrow. The US Central Command says it's destroyed five Iranian oil tankers after an American warship was targeted. Posting on social media, it said the US had successfully evaded the attempted Iranian attacks and that there were no American casualties. Iranian state media, quoting the Revolutionary Guards, say they've struck a US base in eastern Jordan. The Jordanian army said its air defense systems had taken down a number of missiles fired from Iran. Earlier, the US Secretary of State, Marco Rubio, warned that the US would not allow Iranian attacks to go unanswered.
4: The back and forth is pretty straightforward, and that is that Iran continues to try to hit U.S. naval ships. And for every time they do that or try to do that, they're going to lose tankers. And I think you'll see that again today.
3: Mr. Rubio was speaking while on a visit to Colombia. Speaking to reporters after meeting President Abelardo de la Esperella, he said Washington would enter a new phase of cooperation there, even stronger than before. The Colombian leader also welcomed a return to good relations with the U.S.
5: It must be said, we are resuming a relationship that's been historic and very close, one that was interrupted for 4 years, but has always been there in the deepest roots of the Colombian spirit, because the United States is our ally, we have been its ally. And when the United States and Colombia have worked together, the only things our peoples have experienced are progress, security, and development.
3: In the latest escalation of the US-Canada trade war, the White House has announced it's banning imports of most Canadian alcoholic drinks, as well as some motor vehicles and dairy products, from the end of September. David Bamford has this report.
6: The Trump administration has now banned the importation of a broad range of Canadian alcoholic drinks, motorcycles and dairy products, sharply escalating the acrimonious trade spat between the North American neighbours. It follows 50% US tariffs imposed last month after most Canadian provinces pulled American alcoholic drinks from shelves. Canada's own retaliatory tariffs on US goods, matching those duties dollar for dollar, took effect on Tuesday.
3: Prime Minister Mark Carney said earlier there would be an economic cost to the trade war with the United States, but doing nothing would be even more expensive. A professional golf league, heavily backed by Saudi Arabia, has filed for bankruptcy protection in the United States. The league, known as LIV Golf, says the move was intended to preserve its business after the Saudis withdrew their multi-billion dollar support in April. The series triggered major controversy within professional golf when it launched in 2021. Established professional tournaments, including the American PGA, viewed the project as a direct attack and banned any player who joined it. Most top golfers stayed away, and the league is estimated to have lost at least $5 billion. This is...
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Teddy Swims, Bad Dreams, Carly Rae Jepsen, Call Me Maybe. At Fabulous 10 past 10, Wednesday. Hi, this is Jonathan Gold. It's the most music for your workday. Light winds, potential thunder showers, 33 the high, overnight lows of 28. We'll do this last pop question for you in about 5 minutes' time. And also, this day in musical history with Neil at 10:15.

0: Portugal, the man Dummy. Just gone 10 past 10. It's Wednesday. It's the Most Music for Your Workday, the 9th of September. Hope you're having a good day today. Get in contact with the show. Let me know what you're doing. I'll always say hi to you. Coming up next, Neil, with This Day in Musical History.
1: Always

0: 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And when Armour Fashion in Pattaya is selling made-to-measure suits, shirts and overcoats using the finest of fabric for around the same price or even less, why not have clothes that make you look the way you feel? 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
2: 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I'm always here. No bad signal, no crackle, no hiss. 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

Hello from This Day in Music, where we look at musical events from the past 50 years. On this day, September the 2nd in 1946, Billy Preston was born. The US singer-keyboard player became famous first as a session musician with artists including Little Richard, Sam Cooke, Ray Charles and then later the Beatles. He was later successful as a solo artist. Preston died on June the 6th, 2006. In 1965, the Doors recorded their first demos at World Pacific Jazz Studios in Los Angeles, California, where they cut six Jim Morrison songs. In 1989, Ozzy Osbourne was charged with threatening to kill his wife, Sharon. Ozzy was later released on condition that he immediately went into detox. In 1995, Michael Jackson went to number one on the US singles chart with a song written by R. Kelly, You Are Not Alone. It holds a Guinness World Record as the first song in the 37-year history of the Billboard Hot 100 to debut at number one. In 2002, thieves broke into the London home of Icelandic singer Björk and stole valuable recording equipment. The 36-year-old singer was asleep in the flat at the time of the incident. And in 2006, lead singer of the Isley Brothers, Ronald Isley, was sentenced to 3 years in a US prison for multiple counts of tax fraud. The 64-year-old was also ordered to pay more than $3.1 million to the US Tax Service for pathological evasion. The court heard he cashed royalty checks belonging to his brother, who had died in 1996 and also spent millions of dollars made from undeclared performances on a yacht and two homes.

Love Again, Ariana Grande, Hate That I Made You Love Me, at fabulous 25 past 10. This hour's pop question from the 90s. Who had some girls? Who had some girls from the 90s? Any ideas? You can leave a message via the website, otherwise I'll give you the answer around about 10 to 11.

0: Overdrive, Off and Back, featuring Norma Jean Martin. At fabulous 27 minutes past 10, if you like your country music, Emperor Roscoe is back at 6 o'clock tonight with his Ghost to Ghost Country. We'll get an update of the regional and national news next.
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3: Thailand news today. Death sentences remain in place for 5 drug dealers, while a French businessman faces deportation amid reports over his whereabouts. There's also a new national disaster insurance scheme for 30 million households, cheaper electricity for thousands of homes, and one 77-year-old grandmother takes a Mercedes on a terrifying wrong-way journey through Bangkok traffic. Thailand's Supreme Court has rejected appeals from 4 defendants in a major drug trafficking and money laundering case, leaving their death sentences in place. The case centered on the seizure of 5.2 million methamphetamine pills and an alleged trafficking network operating around the border region linking Thailand, Myanmar, and Laos. The defendants continued to deny the allegations against them. With their appeals now rejected, the death sentences remain in effect. Meanwhile, rumors that a Frenchman facing deportation from Thailand has absconded ahead of his arrest have been denied by his family and associates. Thai media reported yesterday morning that Kevin Domino, the French owner of a zoo on Koh Samui, had not been located by authorities following the approval of his deportation. Officials have said he would be detained separately from Israeli national Yaakov Ohayon, who is currently being held at Koh Samui police station and is also facing deportation following a separate conviction. The Interior Ministry has meanwhile provided more detail about the grounds behind his deportation order. Officials say it was based on a series of alleged incidents, including threats and harassment involving a teaching academy, a knife assault on a Turkish man, disruptive and abusive behavior towards others, and accusations that he encouraged people opposed to foreigners from a particular country to use the zoo's grounds to express their views and hold symbolic political or religious gatherings. The allegations are considerably wider, therefore, than the reckless driving conviction and 5,000 baht fine previously reported in connection with his case. Thailand's Commerce Ministry is stepping up its search for nominee arrangements involving foreign interests in land and condominium ownership. Officials are bringing together a large collection of land title information and records from more than 150 limited companies, with particular attention being paid to major economic centers and popular tourist destinations. Department of Business Development records are being processed to identify foreign shareholdings and shares held by one company in another. That information is then being cross-checked against property records to create what amounts to a hot list for further investigation. The Department of Business Development and Department of Lands have now updated the information they share and agreed on tighter measures. Officials are also going back through historical records, looking for loopholes which may previously have allowed nominee arrangements to be used for businesses or property ownership. The exercise is expected to focus particularly on significant investors, including property developers, as well as companies through which substantial numbers of properties are held. And there could be some welcome protection for millions of Thai households, with the government planning to launch a national disaster insurance scheme in October. The scheme would cover around 30 million households against floods, windstorms, and earthquakes, with the government budgeting approximately 15.5 billion baht a year to pay the insurance premiums. Cabinet has approved the proposal in principle, with preparations expected to be completed by the end of this month. Under the plan, households whose homes are damaged by flooding would receive an initial 10,000 baht per incident. Those affected by windstorms or earthquakes would receive 5,000 baht, with additional compensation also available and payments expected within 15 days. In the most serious cases, beneficiaries of someone who loses their life in a disaster would receive 2 million baht. The government believes the annual cost of the insurance premiums will actually be less than the disaster relief payments it has made in previous years. There's also good news for residents living in homes which have yet to receive permanent house registration and who have until now been paying considerably higher temporary electricity rates. Thailand's Energy Regulatory Commission has approved lower charges, replacing the expensive temporary supply tariff with the same rates applied to ordinary residential properties. That means the temporary rate of around 6.8 baht per unit will disappear for those covered by the change, potentially producing a considerable saving on monthly electricity bills. The Commission itself acknowledged that the previous arrangement was unfair, particularly because some of those affected are on lower incomes but were actually paying more for their electricity than households with permanent registration. There is one thing worth remembering, though. Temporary electrical supplies at some properties may only be capable of supporting a limited number of appliances until the property receives a proper meter and upgraded connection. And finally, reports of a white Mercedes-Benz travelling the wrong way along a multi-lane highway in Bangkok generated plenty of speculation yesterday. Was the driver drunk? Reckless? Perhaps another case of someone believing the normal rules of the road didn't quite apply to them. As it turned out, none of the above. Police later revealed that the driver was a 77-year-old grandmother who had apparently become disorientated and somehow turned onto the highway in the wrong direction. Video showed the Mercedes travelling against the traffic and narrowly avoiding a number of potentially serious collisions. Thankfully, and quite remarkably, nobody was injured. The woman later voluntarily reported to police, apologised for what had happened, and now faces traffic charges. But perhaps the most remarkable part of the story is that after all those near misses, everyone went home unharmed. And for Pattaya and our surrounding region today, expect plenty of cloud with the possibility of storms. Temperatures should reach around 32 degrees, falling to about 27 tonight.
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0: Tom Walker featuring the Masked Wolf and Something Beautiful and Fabulous. 20 to 11 on a Wednesday. 10 minutes left on this hour's pot question from the 90s. Who had some girls? Who had some girls from the 90s? Answers up next.
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6: สวัสดีค่ะ.
5: How are you?
6: I'm fine.
5: What are we going to learn today?
6: A lot of Thai people like to be like chill, you know, like chill out, like chilling. We can say like relax, jai, yen, yen.
5: Oh, yeah, relax. Jai, yen, yen. Oh, I get that.
6: Yeah, you are like angry.
5: Yeah, that's me.
6: And then we like to say jai, yen, yen.
5: Yeah, that's what complainer says. Jai, yen, yen. Then she walks away. She doesn't like to argue.
6: Jai, yen, yen. Jai is the heart, right?
5: Yes.
6: And yen, you remember?
5: Cool or cold.
6: Yeah, so like cool down, you know, like jai, yen, yen.
5: Yes, okay. See you again tomorrow.

Was In Your Head and Miley Cyrus, Easy Lover, Fabulous. Just gone on 10 to 11 Wednesday. It's the most music for your work day. This hour's pop question from the 90s. Who had some girls? Having some girls was the ultimate chaos. Remember that from 1994? Of course you do. We'll get an update with the news in 10 minutes time. But first of all, back to the 90s. Slipping Joy, Don't Stop Moving at Fabulous.

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Nicki Minaj, Last Time I Saw You, Pink, and R.E.M. Losing My Religion at Fabulous. 11:15. Good morning, this is Jonathan Gold. It's Wednesday, it's the 9th, another warm day across the city, 33 the high, overnight lows of 28. We'll get a sports update for you in about half an hour's time. What is happening with the Premier League in the UK? This is Teddy Swims and What More Can I Say?

0: Telly Swims, what more can I say? Fabulous. 20 past 11. Dave's back on the drive this afternoon from 3. The evening show from 6 is with Emperor Roscoe with his Coast to Coast Country.
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Eddie Grant, Electric Avenue, Cena, Sobro and Great Expectations. Eddie Grant, Electric Avenue comes from a street in Brixton, which apparently electricity first came to that street, and that's why they called it Electric Avenue. There we go, and obviously he was from Brixton in South London. It all makes perfect sense. 25 past 11 on a Wednesday. Hi, this is Jonathan Gold. I'm going to update with the news next after Niall Horan and Heaven.

0: Niall Horan in Heaven, Fabulous on a Wednesday, the 9th of September, with a news update next.
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1: Coming up now, the local and national news, sponsored by the Speak Easy Language School, bringing Thai lessons one-on-one to you anywhere in the world.
3: Thailand news today. Death sentences remain in place for five drug dealers, while a French businessman faces deportation amid reports over his whereabouts. There's also a new national disaster insurance scheme for 30 million households, cheaper electricity for thousands of homes, and one 77-year-old grandmother takes a Mercedes on a terrifying wrong-way journey through Bangkok traffic. Thailand's Supreme Court has rejected appeals from four defendants in a major drug trafficking and money laundering case, leaving their death sentences in place. The case centered on the seizure of 5.2 million methamphetamine pills and an alleged trafficking network operating around the border region linking Thailand, Myanmar, and Laos. The defendants continued to deny the allegations against them. With their appeals now rejected, the death sentences remain in effect. Meanwhile, rumors that a Frenchman facing deportation from Thailand has absconded ahead of his arrest have been denied by his family and associates. Thai media reported yesterday morning that Kevin Domino, the French owner of a zoo on Koh Samui, had not been located by authorities following the approval of his deportation. Officials have said he would be detained separately from Israeli national Yaakov Ohayon, who is currently being held at Koh Samui police station and is also facing deportation following a separate conviction. The Interior Ministry has meanwhile provided more detail about the grounds behind his deportation order. Officials say it was based on a series of alleged incidents, including threats and harassment involving a teaching academy, a knife assault on a Turkish man, disruptive and abusive behavior towards others, and accusations that he encouraged people opposed to foreigners from a particular country to use the zoo's grounds to express their views and hold symbolic political or religious gatherings. The allegations are considerably wider, therefore, than the reckless driving conviction and 5,000 baht fine previously reported in connection with his case. Thailand's Commerce Ministry is stepping up its search for nominee arrangements involving foreign interests in land and condominium ownership. Officials are bringing together a large collection of land title information and records from more than 150 limited companies, with particular attention being paid to major economic centers and popular tourist destinations. Department of Business Development records are being processed to identify foreign shareholdings and shares held by one company in another. That information is then being cross-checked against property records to create what amounts to a hot list for further investigation. The Department of Business Development and Department of Lands have now updated the information they share and agreed on tighter measures. Officials are also going back through historical records, looking for loopholes which may previously have allowed nominee arrangements to be used for businesses or property ownership. The exercise is expected to focus particularly on significant investors, including property developers, as well as companies through which substantial numbers of properties are held. And there could be some welcome protection for millions of Thai households, with the government planning to launch a national disaster insurance scheme in October. The scheme would cover around 30 million households against floods, windstorms and earthquakes, with the government budgeting approximately 15.5 billion baht a year to pay the insurance premiums. Cabinet has approved the proposal in principle, with preparations expected to be completed by the end of this month. Under the plan, households whose homes are damaged by flooding would receive an initial 10,000 baht per incident. Those affected by windstorms or earthquakes would receive 5,000 baht, with additional compensation also available and payments expected within 15 days. In the most serious cases, beneficiaries of someone who loses their life in a disaster would receive 2 million baht. The government believes the annual cost of the insurance premiums will actually be less than the disaster relief payments it has made in previous years. There's also good news for residents living in homes which have yet to receive permanent house registration and who have until now been paying considerably higher temporary electricity rates. Thailand's Energy Regulatory Commission has approved lower charges, replacing the expensive temporary supply tariff with the same rates applied to ordinary residential properties. That means the temporary rate of around 6.8 baht per unit will disappear for those covered by the change, potentially producing a considerable saving on monthly electricity bills. The Commission itself acknowledged that the previous arrangement was unfair, particularly because some of those affected are on lower incomes but were actually paying more for their electricity than households with permanent registration. There is one thing worth remembering, though. Temporary electrical supplies at some properties may only be capable of supporting a limited number of appliances until the property receives a proper meter and upgraded connection. And finally, reports of a white Mercedes-Benz travelling the wrong way along a multi-lane highway in Bangkok generated plenty of speculation yesterday. Was the driver drunk? Reckless? Perhaps another case of someone believing the normal rules of the road didn't quite apply to them. As it turned out, none of the above. Police later revealed that the driver was a 77-year-old grandmother who had apparently become disorientated and somehow turned onto the highway in the wrong direction. Video showed the Mercedes travelling against the traffic and narrowly avoiding a number of potentially serious collisions. Thankfully, and quite remarkably, nobody was injured. The woman later voluntarily reported to police, apologised for what had happened, and now faces traffic charges. But perhaps the most remarkable part of the story is that after all those near misses, everyone went home unharmed. And for Pattaya and our surrounding region today, expect plenty of cloud with the possibility of storms. Temperatures should reach around 32 degrees, falling to about 27 tonight.
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0: Nina Archives, Boys in Blue, Teddy Swims, The Door of Fabulous. Bit of a Teddy Swims marathon at the moment, isn't it? We like Teddy Swims. It's 20 to 12 with a sports update, talking of marathons next.
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5: Hello, I'm Lindsay Alder at the BBC Sports Centre. The shortlist for the men's Ballon d'Or has been announced. Harry Kane has been nominated alongside his England teammates Jude Bellingham and Declan Rice. Lionel Messi, who's looking to win his ninth Ballon d'Or, and World Cup winner Lamine Yamal are also on the list. Arsenal's Alessia Russo is up for the Women's Award, along with Manchester City teammates Alex Greenwood and Kadia Shaw. Aston Villa have beaten Club Brugge in the opening game of the Champions League. First half goals from John McGinn, Emi Buendia and Nicholas Jackson earned them a battling 3-2 victory in Belgium. Manager Unai Emery says they showed signs of progress.
6: We are improving after Brighton, after Arsenal, after Hull City. And today another step forward, collectively, tactically and structured, individually. And this victory is through it. Of course, we must work hard. It's the only way.
5: Meanwhile, an Erling Haaland double saw Manchester City win 2-0 at Porto. That takes his tally to 36 goals for City in the competition in only 40 appearances. And Liverpool midfielder Alexis McAllister says he's very sad not to have been offered a new deal by the club and had options to leave in the summer. Manager Andoni Iraola says there's still a lot of time to talk about his contract, but McAllister says he knows it depends on his form.
7: I think it's going to depend on how I perform during these years, like every football player, and they are right to make the decision as well. But as I said, the fans don't need to worry because I'm going to give my 100%, and hopefully, or maybe, they change their minds.
5: And for more football news from the BBC, go to bbc.com/football.
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0: Jennifer Lopez, In the Morning, Benson Boone, Death Wish Love at Fabulous. Nearly 5 to 12, back tomorrow Thursday from 9. Have a great day. Following this hour's top news stories at 12, Peter Quinn.
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2: BBC News with Chris Barrow. Fighting between the US and Iran has flared up again, with Tehran reporting fresh attacks on ships trying to pass through the Strait of Hormuz. Gigi Ahn reports.
3: This marks the latest escalation between the two sides, a continuing pattern of strikes and retaliations, with the Iranian Revolutionary Guards now saying they've targeted a number of vessels, including two US ships and eight oil tankers. A statement said the ships were trying to navigate what it described as a prohibited and unsafe area in the Strait of Hormuz. There's been no independent confirmation.

0: Off the shelf is all very well, but we all know that those sizes never quite work for us. And when Armour Fashion in Pattaya is selling made-to-measure suits, shirts and overcoats using the finest of fabric for around the same price or even less, why not have clothes that make you look the way you feel? Armour Fashion on Central Road, Pattaya, next to the traffic police booth on the way to the beach. 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

bit of Kylie in Years and Years there with A Second to Midnight. Got the script next, and then we'll be up to date with the local and national news.

0: Coming up now, the local and national news, sponsored by the Speak Easy Language School, bringing Thai lessons one-on-one to you anywhere in the world.
1: Thailand news today. Death sentences remain in place for five drug dealers, while a French businessman faces deportation amid reports over his whereabouts. There's also a new national disaster insurance scheme for 30 million households, cheaper electricity for thousands of homes, and one 77-year-old grandmother takes a Mercedes on a terrifying wrong-way journey through Bangkok traffic. Thailand's Supreme Court has rejected appeals from four defendants in a major drug trafficking and money laundering case, leaving their death sentences in place. The case centered on the seizure of 5.2 million methamphetamine pills and an alleged trafficking network operating around the border region linking Thailand, Myanmar, and Laos. The defendants continued to deny the allegations against them. With their appeals now rejected, the death sentences remain in effect. Meanwhile, rumors that a Frenchman facing deportation from Thailand has absconded ahead of his arrest have been denied by his family and associates. Thai media reported yesterday morning that Kevin Domino, the French owner of a zoo on Koh Samui, had not been located by authorities following the approval of his deportation. Officials have said he would be detained separately from Israeli national Yaakov Ohayon, who is currently being held at Koh Samui police station and is also facing deportation following a separate conviction. The Interior Ministry has meanwhile provided more detail about the grounds behind his deportation order. Officials say it was based on a series of alleged incidents, including threats and harassment involving a teaching academy, a knife assault on a Turkish man, disruptive and abusive behavior towards others, and accusations that he encouraged people opposed to foreigners from a particular country to use the zoo's grounds to express their views and hold symbolic political or religious gatherings. The allegations are considerably wider, therefore, than the reckless driving conviction and 5,000 baht fine previously reported in connection with his case. Thailand's Commerce Ministry is stepping up its search for nominee arrangements involving foreign interests in land and condominium ownership. Officials are bringing together a large collection of land title information and records from more than 150 limited companies, with particular attention being paid to major economic centers and popular tourist destinations. Department of Business Development records are being processed to identify foreign shareholdings and shares held by one company in another. That information is then being cross-checked against property records to create what amounts to a hot list for further investigation. The Department of Business Development and Department of Lands have now updated the information they share and agreed on tighter measures. Officials are also going back through historical records, looking for loopholes which may previously have allowed nominee arrangements to be used for businesses or property ownership. The exercise is expected to focus particularly on significant investors, including property developers, as well as companies through which substantial numbers of properties are held. And there could be some welcome protection for millions of Thai households, with the government planning to launch a national disaster insurance scheme in October. The scheme would cover around 30 million households against floods, windstorms, and earthquakes, with the government budgeting approximately 15.5 billion baht a year to pay the insurance premiums. Cabinet has approved the proposal in principle, with preparations expected to be completed by the end of this month. Under the plan, households whose homes are damaged by flooding would receive an initial 10,000 baht per incident. Those affected by windstorms or earthquakes would receive 5,000 baht, with additional compensation also available and payments expected within 15 days. In the most serious cases, beneficiaries of someone who loses their life in a disaster would receive 2 million baht. The government believes the annual cost of the insurance premiums will actually be less than the disaster relief payments it has made in previous years. There's also good news for residents living in homes which have yet to receive permanent house registration and who have until now been paying considerably higher temporary electricity rates. Thailand's Energy Regulatory Commission has approved lower charges, replacing the expensive temporary supply tariff with the same rates applied to ordinary residential properties. That means the temporary rate of around 6.8 baht per unit will disappear for those covered by the change, potentially producing a considerable saving on monthly electricity bills. The Commission itself acknowledged that the previous arrangement was unfair, particularly because some of those affected are on lower incomes but were actually paying more for their electricity than households with permanent registration. There is one thing worth remembering, though. Temporary electrical supplies at some properties may only be capable of supporting a limited number of appliances until the property receives a proper meter and upgraded connection. And finally, reports of a white Mercedes-Benz travelling the wrong way along a multi-lane highway in Bangkok generated plenty of speculation yesterday. Was the driver drunk? Reckless? Perhaps another case of someone believing the normal rules of the road didn't quite apply to them. As it turned out, none of the above. Police later revealed that the driver was a 77-year-old grandmother who had apparently become disorientated and somehow turned onto the highway in the wrong direction. Video showed the Mercedes travelling against the traffic and narrowly avoiding a number of potentially serious collisions. Thankfully, and quite remarkably, nobody was injured. The woman later voluntarily reported to police, apologised for what had happened, and now faces traffic charges. But perhaps the most remarkable part of the story is that after all those near misses, everyone went home unharmed. And for Pattaya and our surrounding region today, expect plenty of cloud with the possibility of storms. Temperatures should reach around 32 degrees, falling to about 27 tonight.
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2: BBC News with Govinda Gill. The fighting between US and Iranian forces has flared up again, with Iran saying it has attacked a number of ships that were attempting to pass through the Strait of Hormuz. Iranian state media quoted the Revolutionary Guard as saying US vessels were among those targeted, along with eight oil tankers. Here's Gigi Ann.
3: There's been no independent confirmation of the attacks, nor any reports of casualties. Tehran has also claimed it struck a US military base in eastern Jordan. The Jordanian military says its air defences intercepted several Iranian missiles. All this follows an earlier announcement from US Central Command that it had destroyed five Iranian oil tankers after the Iranians targeted an American warship. International shipping through the Strait of Hormuz remains severely affected. This has driven crude oil prices to its highest level since July.
2: The British Foreign Secretary Ed Miliband has described Israel's virulent response to his announcement on sanctions on Israeli settlements in the occupied West Bank as deeply regrettable. Mr. Miliband said Britain had to do what it believed was the right thing. Yolande Nell reports from Jerusalem.
4: Israel has told the British consulate, which represents the UK in Jerusalem, the occupied West Bank and Gaza, it has 30 days to close. British representatives at

0: This is Fab Radio Patio. 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

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Georgia, USA, of course. So happy birthday to you. 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
2: Thailand news today. Death sentences remain in place for five drug dealers, while a French businessman faces deportation amid reports over his whereabouts. There's also a new national disaster insurance scheme for 30 million households, cheaper electricity for thousands of homes, and one 77-year-old grandmother takes a Mercedes on a terrifying wrong-way journey through Bangkok traffic. Thailand's Supreme Court has rejected appeals from four defendants in a major drug trafficking and money laundering case, leaving their death sentences in place. The case centered on the seizure of 5.2 million methamphetamine pills and an alleged trafficking network operating around the border region linking Thailand, Myanmar, and Laos. The defendants continued to deny the allegations against them. With their appeals now rejected, the death sentences remain in effect. Meanwhile, rumors that a Frenchman facing deportation from Thailand has absconded ahead of his arrest have been denied by his family and associates. Thai media reported yesterday morning that Kevin Domino, the French owner of a zoo on Koh Samui, had not been located by authorities following the approval of his deportation. Officials have said he would be detained separately from Israeli national Yaakov Ohayon, who is currently being held at Koh Samui police station and is also facing deportation following a separate conviction. The Interior Ministry has meanwhile provided more detail about the grounds behind his deportation order. Officials say it was based on a series of alleged incidents, including threats and harassment involving a teaching academy, a knife assault on a Turkish man, disruptive and abusive behavior towards others, and accusations that he encouraged people opposed to foreigners from a particular country to use the zoo's grounds to express their views and hold symbolic political or religious gatherings. The allegations are considerably wider, therefore, than the reckless driving conviction and 5,000 baht fine previously reported in connection with his case. Thailand's Commerce Ministry is stepping up its search for nominee arrangements involving foreign interests in land and condominium ownership. Officials are bringing together a large collection of land title information and records from more than 150 limited companies, with particular attention being paid to major economic centers and popular tourist destinations. Department of Business Development records are being processed to identify foreign shareholdings and shares held by one company in another. That information is then being cross-checked against property records to create what amounts to a hot list for further investigation. The Department of Business Development and Department of Lands have now updated the information they share and agreed on tighter measures. Officials are also going back through historical records, looking for loopholes which may previously have allowed nominee arrangements to be used for businesses or property ownership. The exercise is expected to focus particularly on significant investors, including property developers, as well as companies through which substantial numbers of properties are held. And there could be some welcome protection for millions of Thai households, with the government planning to launch a national disaster insurance scheme in October. The scheme would cover around 30 million households against floods, windstorms, and earthquakes, with the government budgeting approximately 15.5 billion baht a year to pay the insurance premiums. Cabinet has approved the proposal in principle, with preparations expected to be completed by the end of this month. Under the plan, households whose homes are damaged by flooding would receive an initial 10,000 baht per incident. Those affected by windstorms or earthquakes would receive 5,000 baht, with additional compensation also available and payments expected within 15 days. In the most serious cases, beneficiaries of someone who loses their life in a disaster would receive 2 million baht. The government believes the annual cost of the insurance premiums will actually be less than the disaster relief payments it has made in previous years. There's also good news for residents living in homes which have yet to receive permanent house registration and who have until now been paying considerably higher temporary electricity rates. Thailand's Energy Regulatory Commission has approved lower charges, replacing the expensive temporary supply tariff with the same rates applied to ordinary residential properties. That means the temporary rate of around 6.8 baht per unit will disappear for those covered by the change, potentially producing a considerable saving on monthly electricity bills. The Commission itself acknowledged that the previous arrangement was unfair, particularly because some of those affected are on lower incomes but were actually paying more for their electricity than households with permanent registration. There is one thing worth remembering, though. Temporary electrical supplies at some properties may only be capable of supporting a limited number of appliances until the property receives a proper meter and upgraded connection. And finally, reports of a white Mercedes-Benz travelling the wrong way along a multi-lane highway in Bangkok generated plenty of speculation yesterday. Was the driver drunk? Reckless? Perhaps another case of someone believing the normal rules of the road didn't quite apply to them. As it turned out, none of the above. Police later revealed that the driver was a 77-year-old grandmother who had apparently become disorientated and somehow turned onto the highway in the wrong direction. Video showed the Mercedes travelling against the traffic and narrowly avoiding a number of potentially serious collisions. Thankfully, and quite remarkably, nobody was injured. The woman later voluntarily reported to police, apologised for what had happened, and now faces traffic charges. But perhaps the most remarkable part of the story is that after all those near misses, everyone went home unharmed. And for Pattaya and our surrounding region today, expect plenty of cloud with the possibility of storms. Temperatures should reach around 32 degrees, falling to about 27 tonight.
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0: Bedchem, that's a nice groove, isn't it, from Sabrina Carpenter. You're hearing it on Fab Radio Patio. This is Peter Quinn calling. Hope you're well today.
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3: BBC News with Govinda Gill. The fighting between US and Iranian forces has flared up again, with Iran saying it has attacked a number of ships attempting to pass through the Strait of Hormuz. Iranian state media quoted the Revolutionary Guards as saying US vessels were among those targeted. There's been no independent verification. Earlier, the US Central Command said it had destroyed five Iranian oil tankers after the Iranians targeted an American warship. Gigi Ann reports.
4: CENTCOM says the Iranian Revolutionary Guards targeted a US warship twice with ballistic missiles over the past 2 days. Speaking in Colombia, the US Secretary of State Marco Rubio said Washington would not allow attacks on its forces to go unanswered. Every time Iran tries to hit US Navy ships, they will lose tankers, he said. Iran has threatened to retaliate, including against US bases in neighbouring countries, and has warned tanker crews near Kuwait and Bahrain to evacuate.
3: The British Foreign Secretary Ed Miliband described Israel's response to his announcement on British sanctions on Israeli settlements in the occupied West Bank as deeply regrettable. Mr. Miliband said Britain had to do what it believed was the right thing based on its values. The Israelis have ordered the closure of the British consulate in Jerusalem within 30 days and reportedly told British trainers working with Palestinian police in Ramallah they have to leave. They have a week to leave. Yolande Nell reports from Jerusalem.
5: Israel hasn't yet announced what steps it's taking against Canada and France, which joined Britain in declaring a ban on trade with Israel's West Bank settlements, which are illegal under international law. The coordinated action shows Israel's deepening isolation and risks further retaliation from the US, Israel's closest ally, although so far President Trump hasn't directly commented.
3: The United States is expanding its trade restriction on Canadian goods to include outright import bans on alcoholic beverages, dairy products and motorcycles as the economic conflict between the two countries deepens. David Bamford reports.

0: It follows 50% US tariffs imposed last month after most Canadian provinces pulled American alcoholic drinks from shelves. Canada's own retaliatory tariffs on US goods, matching those duties dollar for dollar, took effect on Tuesday. The Prime Minister, Mark Carney, said earlier there would be an economic cost to the trade war with the US, but doing nothing would be even more expensive.
1: An Anthropic artificial intelligence researcher has quit the industry over fears that companies are racing to develop systems that could pose a threat to human life. Jacob Coxon said the people building AI believed it could kill us all by the end of the decade. The 27-year-old left rival OpenAI earlier this year for Anthropic, drawn by its reputation for model safety.
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3: And now, ladies and gentlemen, it's Peter Quinn.
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5: Go ahead. 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

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We pay tribute to this amazing childhood toy, which has stood the test of time. Have you still got yours?

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0: Ollie. It's our Ollie Mers and Moves. Now we're up to date with the local and national news to keep you posted here on Fab Radio Patio. 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

0: Coming up now, the local and national news, sponsored by the Speak Easy Language School, bringing Thai lessons one-on-one to you anywhere in the world.
1: Thailand news today. Death sentences remain in place for five drug dealers, while a French businessman faces deportation amid reports over his whereabouts. There's also a new national disaster insurance scheme for 30 million households, cheaper electricity for thousands of homes, and one 77-year-old grandmother takes a Mercedes on a terrifying wrong-way journey through Bangkok traffic. Thailand's Supreme Court has rejected appeals from four defendants in a major drug trafficking and money laundering case, leaving their death sentences in place. The case centered on the seizure of 5.2 million methamphetamine pills and an alleged trafficking network operating around the border region linking Thailand, Myanmar, and Laos. The defendants continued to deny the allegations against them. With their appeals now rejected, the death sentences remain in effect. Meanwhile, rumors that a Frenchman facing deportation from Thailand has absconded ahead of his arrest have been denied by his family and associates. Thai media reported yesterday morning that Kevin Domino, the French owner of a zoo on Koh Samui, had not been located by authorities following the approval of his deportation. Officials have said he would be detained separately from Israeli national Yaakov Ohayon, who is currently being held at Koh Samui police station and is also facing deportation following a separate conviction. The Interior Ministry has meanwhile provided more detail about the grounds behind his deportation order. Officials say it was based on a series of alleged incidents, including threats and harassment involving a teaching academy, a knife assault on a Turkish man, disruptive and abusive behavior towards others, and accusations that he encouraged people opposed to foreigners from a particular country to use the zoo's grounds to express their views and hold symbolic political or religious gatherings. The allegations are considerably wider, therefore, than the reckless driving conviction and 5,000 baht fine previously reported in connection with his case. Thailand's Commerce Ministry is stepping up its search for nominee arrangements involving foreign interests in land and condominium ownership. Officials are bringing together a large collection of land title information and records from more than 150 limited companies, with particular attention being paid to major economic centers and popular tourist destinations. Department of Business Development records are being processed to identify foreign shareholdings and shares held by one company in another. That information is then being cross-checked against property records to create what amounts to a hot list for further investigation. The Department of Business Development and Department of Lands have now updated the information they share and agreed on tighter measures. Officials are also going back through historical records, looking for loopholes which may previously have allowed nominee arrangements to be used for businesses or property ownership. The exercise is expected to focus particularly on significant investors, including property developers, as well as companies through which substantial numbers of properties are held. And there could be some welcome protection for millions of Thai households, with the government planning to launch a national disaster insurance scheme in October. The scheme would cover around 30 million households against floods, windstorms, and earthquakes, with the government budgeting approximately 15.5 billion baht a year to pay the insurance premiums. Cabinet has approved the proposal in principle, with preparations expected to be completed by the end of this month. Under the plan, households whose homes are damaged by flooding would receive an initial 10,000 baht per incident. Those affected by windstorms or earthquakes would receive 5,000 baht, with additional compensation also available and payments expected within 15 days. In the most serious cases, beneficiaries of someone who loses their life in a disaster would receive 2 million baht. The government believes the annual cost of the insurance premiums will actually be less than the disaster relief payments it has made in previous years. There's also good news for residents living in homes which have yet to receive permanent house registration, and who have until now been paying considerably higher temporary electricity rates. Thailand's Energy Regulatory Commission has approved lower charges, replacing the expensive temporary supply tariff with the same rates applied to ordinary residential properties. That means the temporary rate of around 6.8 baht per unit will disappear for those covered by the change, potentially producing a considerable saving on monthly electricity bills. The Commission itself acknowledged that the previous arrangement was unfair, particularly because some of those affected are on lower incomes but were actually paying more for their electricity than households with permanent registration. There is one thing worth remembering, though. Temporary electrical supplies at some properties may only be capable of supporting a limited number of appliances until the property receives a proper meter and upgraded connection. And finally, reports of a white Mercedes-Benz travelling the wrong way along a multi-lane highway in Bangkok generated plenty of speculation yesterday. Was the driver drunk? Reckless? Perhaps another case of someone believing the normal rules of the road didn't quite apply to them. As it turned out, none of the above. Police later revealed that the driver was a 77-year-old grandmother who had apparently become disorientated and somehow turned onto the highway in the wrong direction. Video showed the Mercedes travelling against the traffic and narrowly avoiding a number of potentially serious collisions. Thankfully, and quite remarkably, nobody was injured. The woman later voluntarily reported to police, apologised for what had happened, and now faces traffic charges. But perhaps the most remarkable part of the story is that after all those near misses, everyone went home unharmed. And for Pattaya and our surrounding region today, expect plenty of cloud with the possibility of storms. Temperatures should reach around 32 degrees, falling to about 27 tonight.
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1: Hello, I'm Lindsay Alder at the BBC Sports Centre. The shortlist for the men's Ballon d'Or has been announced. Harry Kane has been nominated alongside his England teammates Jude Bellingham and Declan Rice. Lionel Messi, who's looking to win his ninth Ballon d'Or, and World Cup winner Lamine Yamal are also on the list. Arsenal's Alessia Russo is up for the Women's Award, along with Manchester City teammates Alex Greenwood and Kadia Shaw. Aston Villa have beaten Club Brugge in the opening game of the Champions League. First half goals from John McGinn, Emi Buendia and Nicholas Jackson earned them a battling 3-2 victory in Belgium. Manager Unai Emery says they showed signs of progress.
2: We are improving after Brighton, after Arsenal, after Hull City. And today another step forward, collectively, tactically, and structured, individually. And this victory is through it. Of course, we must work hard. It's the only way.
1: Meanwhile, an Erling Haaland double saw Manchester City win 2-0 at Porto. That takes his tally to 36 goals for City in the competition in only 40 appearances. And Liverpool midfielder Alexis McAllister says he's very sad not to have been offered a new deal by the club and had options to leave in the summer. Manager Andoni Iraola says there's still a lot of time to talk about his contract, but McAllister says he knows it depends on his form.
3: I think it's going to depend on how I perform during these years, like every football player, and they are right to make the decision as well. But as I said, the fans don't need to worry because I'm going to give my 100%, and hopefully, or maybe, they change their minds.
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3: BBC News with Govinda Gill. The British Foreign Secretary Ed Miliband has said that the international community has become frustrated with some of the actions of the Israeli government a day after he announced sanctions on Israeli settlements in the occupied West Bank. Mr. Miliband also said he'd accused Israeli settlers of ethnic cleansing against Palestinian people because it was important to call out what was happening.
4: We see the two-state solution, the only hope, in my view, for security and dignity for both the Israeli and Palestinian people, being destroyed before our eyes by the facts on the ground, the ever-expanding settlement expansion. And as a government, we are not going to be passive. We are not going to stand by. And so did a number of our international allies, because this was concerted action, because of a deep, deep sense of urgency.
3: Israel has responded by ordering the closure of the British embassy in Jerusalem. Mr. Miliband has described Israel's response as deeply regrettable. Here's our chief political correspondent, Henry Zeffman.
5: The Foreign Secretary said that the government had weighed the costs and benefits of yesterday's measures in anticipation of a firm Israeli response. Mr. Miliband said that ultimately the government had decided that it could not simply stand by for fear of the Israeli reaction, and that he believed the British people wanted the government to act on its values. The British consulate, which represents the UK in Jerusalem, the occupied West Bank and Gaza, has been given 30 days to stop operations. British representatives at the International Coordination Centre for Gaza in southern Israel and trainers working with Palestinian police have reportedly been given a week to leave.
3: There's been a new escalation in the conflict between Iran and the US, with both sides targeting each other's ships. Iran's Revolutionary Guard say they attacked 10 vessels, including US ships and 8 oil tankers, trying to pass through the Strait of Hormuz. Here's Gigi Ann.
6: There's been no independent confirmation of the attacks, nor any reports of casualties. Tehran has also claimed it struck a US military base in eastern Jordan. The Jordanian military says its air defences intercepted several Iranian missiles. All this follows an earlier announcement from US Central Command that it had destroyed 5 Iranian oil tankers after the Iranians targeted an American warship. International shipping through the Strait of Hormuz remains severely affected. This has driven crude oil prices to its highest level since July.
3: The International Atomic Energy Agency says North Korea has built a new two-story uranium enrichment facility at its main Yongbyon nuclear complex. The nuclear watchdog's director, Rafael Grossi, called the continuing production of weapons-grade material a cause for serious concern. The new building is said to be capable of housing up to 28 centrifuge cascades.

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3: When you got the call that no one wants to have,

Conan Gray, Killing Me, and just beforehand, Bastille, No Bad Days. Fabulous Radio all over Patea. I'm Dave Sherwood. It's Emergency Services Day today and International Sudoku Day. Right, in a few moments' time, play something great from Lewis Graham and also Ariana Grande.

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0: Ariana Grande, Hate That I Made You Love Me. And just beforehand, Lucas Graham, Happy For You, Fabulous Radio all over Pattaya. Dave Stewart from The Rhythmix, he's 74 today, he's got a new album coming out soon, all about growing up in Sunderland. Hugh Grant, 66, Adam Sandler, 60, and Michael Bublé, 51. We're Fabulous Radio, I'm Dave Sherwood. Stay with me in a few moments' time, Perry and Sam Fender.
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0: Coming up now, the local and national news, sponsored by the Speak Easy Language School, bringing Thai lessons one-on-one to you anywhere in the world.
1: Thailand news today. Death sentences remain in place for five drug dealers, while a French businessman faces deportation amid reports over his whereabouts. There's also a new national disaster insurance scheme for 30 million households, cheaper electricity for thousands of homes, and one 77-year-old grandmother takes a Mercedes on a terrifying wrong-way journey through Bangkok traffic. Thailand's Supreme Court has rejected appeals from four defendants in a major drug trafficking and money laundering case, leaving their death sentences in place. The case centered on the seizure of 5.2 million methamphetamine pills and an alleged trafficking network operating around the border region linking Thailand, Myanmar, and Laos. The defendants continued to deny the allegations against them. With their appeals now rejected, the death sentences remain in effect. Meanwhile, rumors that a Frenchman facing deportation from Thailand has absconded ahead of his arrest have been denied by his family and associates. Thai media reported yesterday morning that Kevin Domino, the French owner of a zoo on Koh Samui, had not been located by authorities following the approval of his deportation. Officials have said he would be detained separately from Israeli national Yaakov Ohayon, who is currently being held at Koh Samui police station and is also facing deportation following a separate conviction. The Interior Ministry has meanwhile provided more detail about the grounds behind his deportation order. Officials say it was based on a series of alleged incidents, including threats and harassment involving a teaching academy, a knife assault on a Turkish man, disruptive and abusive behavior towards others, and accusations that he encouraged people opposed to foreigners from a particular country to use the zoo's grounds to express their views and hold symbolic political or religious gatherings. The allegations are considerably wider, therefore, than the reckless driving conviction and 5,000 baht fine previously reported in connection with his case. Thailand's Commerce Ministry is stepping up its search for nominee arrangements involving foreign interests in land and condominium ownership. Officials are bringing together a large collection of land title information and records from more than 150 limited companies, with particular attention being paid to major economic centers and popular tourist destinations. Department of Business Development records are being processed to identify foreign shareholdings and shares held by one company in another. That information is then being cross-checked against property records to create what amounts to a hot list for further investigation. The Department of Business Development and Department of Lands have now updated the information they share and agreed on tighter measures. Officials are also going back through historical records, looking for loopholes which may previously have allowed nominee arrangements to be used for businesses or property ownership. The exercise is expected to focus particularly on significant investors, including property developers, as well as companies through which substantial numbers of properties are held. And there could be some welcome protection for millions of Thai households, with the government planning to launch a national disaster insurance scheme in October. The scheme would cover around 30 million households against floods, windstorms, and earthquakes, with the government budgeting approximately 15.5 billion baht a year to pay the insurance premiums. Cabinet has approved the proposal in principle, with preparations expected to be completed by the end of this month. Under the plan, households whose homes are damaged by flooding would receive an initial 10,000 baht per incident. Those affected by windstorms or earthquakes would receive 5,000 baht, with additional compensation also available and payments expected within 15 days. In the most serious cases, beneficiaries of someone who loses their life in a disaster would receive 2 million baht. The government believes the annual cost of the insurance premiums will actually be less than the disaster relief payments it has made in previous years. There's also good news for residents living in homes which have yet to receive permanent house registration and who have until now been paying considerably higher temporary electricity rates. Thailand's Energy Regulatory Commission has approved lower charges, replacing the expensive temporary supply tariff with the same rates applied to ordinary residential properties. That means the temporary rate of around 6.8 baht per unit will disappear for those covered by the change, potentially producing a considerable saving on monthly electricity bills. The Commission itself acknowledged that the previous arrangement was unfair, particularly because some of those affected are on lower incomes but were actually paying more for their electricity than households with permanent registration. There is one thing worth remembering, though. Temporary electrical supplies at some properties may only be capable of supporting a limited number of appliances until the property receives a proper meter and upgraded connection. And finally, reports of a white Mercedes-Benz travelling the wrong way along a multi-lane highway in Bangkok generated plenty of speculation yesterday. Was the driver drunk? Reckless? Perhaps another case of someone believing the normal rules of the road didn't quite apply to them. As it turned out, none of the above. Police later revealed that the driver was a 77-year-old grandmother who had apparently become disorientated and somehow turned onto the highway in the wrong direction. Video showed the Mercedes travelling against the traffic and narrowly avoiding a number of potentially serious collisions. Thankfully, and quite remarkably, nobody was injured. The woman later voluntarily reported to police, apologised for what had happened, and now faces traffic charges. But perhaps the most remarkable part of the story is that after all those near misses, everyone went home unharmed. And for Pattaya and our surrounding region today, expect plenty of cloud with the possibility of storms. Temperatures should reach around 32 degrees, falling to about 27 tonight.
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Last night police had to frisk me in the cells thanks to Bell's fine whiskey. I think I said too much, like, do you like my bracelets? Oh wait, they're handcuffs. Last night I said I want your babies. Forget the ice, it's not nice, the drink babies.

0: Noah Kahan, Thick Season, Lucy Spraggan, and last night with Fabulous Radio all over Pattaya. This day, 1965, the Beatles made their first appearance on ITV's Ready, Steady, Go. They performed Ticket to Ride, and Black Box started a six-week run at number one the UK singles chart with Ride on Time. This day, 1989. Lovely the band, One Republic in just a few moments.
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0: One Republic, Need Your Love. We're Fabulous Radio all over Pattaya. 2010, Queen of the Vic, Peggy Mitchell left EastEnders. Yeah, Barbara Windsor retired this day, 2010. And the Queen overtook her great-great-grandmother, Victoria, to become the longest reigning monarch in British history. This day, 2015, and it was a couple of years back, yesterday, that we lost Queen Elizabeth II. That was an awful day. Taylor Swift, No Doubt, just before four.
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3: BBC News with Govinda Gill. The British Foreign Secretary Ed Miliband has said the international community has become frustrated with some of the actions of the Israeli government a day after he announced sanctions on Israeli settlements in the occupied West Bank. The Israelis have ordered the closure of the British consulate in Jerusalem within 30 days. From Jerusalem, Yolande Nell has more.
4: Lots of commentary in the Israeli media, with one newspaper commentator saying that Jerusalem had prepared for rain, but what arrived yesterday was a full-blown storm, and really referring to the fact that although Israel had been getting countermeasures ready, expecting this announcement from the UK, what it hadn't expected was for the UK to be joined by other Israeli allies.
3: Israel hasn't yet announced what steps it's taking against Canada and France. There's been a new escalation in the conflict between Iran and the US, with both sides targeting each other's ships. Iran's Revolutionary Guard say they've attacked 10 vessels, including US ships trying to pass through the Strait of Hormuz. The US had earlier said it had destroyed 5 Iranian oil tankers. Here's Sebastian Usher.
5: I think the US has switched, as we know, its focus towards the economic pressure that it's trying to apply on Iran. And so, given the sense that it's not going to go in for an escalation here, that may happen. I think Iran knows that its weakness actually is economic, and over the long term, that could really have a major impact. But it feels that in the short term, if it challenges the US more militarily, with all these indications that the US doesn't want to rise to that, that it can make its position, its stance, stronger and clearer.
3: The International Atomic Energy Agency says North Korea has built a new two-story uranium enrichment facility at its main Yongbyon nuclear complex. The nuclear watchdog's director, Rafael Grossi, called the continuing production of weapons-grade material a cause for serious concern. France is hosting a two-day international space summit that's been diminished by the absence of US tech giants. The White House is said to have advised them that attending the summit could look like tacit support for EU policy positions. Billions of dollars of contracts are expected to be signed despite the US absence. Didier Schmidt is head of the Future Exploration Projects at the European Space Agency. He says funding needs to be on the agenda.
6: You have to compare budget investments. Obviously, there is still a ratio about 1 to 6. So if €6 or pounds are spent in the US, we only spend 1 in Europe on space in general. On space exploration, the figure is even much worse. We need to raise the consciousness of this issue. So obviously, we will never be at the same levels, but we have to be more innovative. We have to be more.
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0: Teddy Swims, Bad Dreams, Zara Larsson, Invisible, Fabulous Radio all over Pattaya. I'm Dave Sherwood, looking after things until 6 o'clock tonight. Hope you're doing okay today. So today it is Emergency Services Day, and Sir Tom Jones has been stood down as a full-time coach on The Voice UK. He's not happy. It's also the National Television Awards this evening as well. Right, Eurythmics in a few moments' time. Dave Stewart, 74 today, and the Kids Quiz with Megan.
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0: I got a live from Eurythmics and Dave Stewart celebrating his 74th birthday today. It's 16 minutes past four. Pink in a few moments' time. She celebrated her birthday yesterday. First of all, check in with Megan. Get a quiz question for school's hour.
1: Have you noticed? You won't lose me. I'm always here. No bad signal. No crackle. No hiss. Just fabulous radio pataya.
2: Good afternoon, Dave. We are back with the Midweek Kids Quiz. Hope you're having a lovely day and a great week so far. Let's see how well you did with yesterday's quiz questions, then I'll give you some new ones to think about for today. So the first question yesterday was, which country has a town called Batman? A, Turkey, B, Greece, or C, Brazil? And the correct answer is A, Turkey. The second question yesterday, which continent has no native land mammals? Is it A, Antarctica, B, Europe, or C, Asia? And the correct answer is A, Antarctica. New ones for today, which part of your body can grow throughout your whole life? A, your ears, B, your eyeballs, or C, your teeth? And the second one for today, which bone is the smallest in the human body? A,
1: the stapes in the ear,
2: B, your kneecap, or C, your finger bone? 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

0: Beautiful Trauma from Pink. We are Fabulous Radio all over Pattaya. I'm Dave Sherwood, looking after things until 6 o'clock tonight. I hope you're doing okay this evening. In a few moments' time, Ollie Mers, Alex Warren and the local news for Pattaya.
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1: Thailand news today. Death sentences remain in place for five drug dealers, while a French businessman faces deportation amid reports over his whereabouts. There's also a new national disaster insurance scheme for 30 million households, cheaper electricity for thousands of homes, and one 77-year-old grandmother takes a Mercedes on a terrifying wrong-way journey through Bangkok traffic. Thailand's Supreme Court has rejected appeals from four defendants in a major drug trafficking and money laundering case, leaving their death sentences in place. The case centered on the seizure of 5.2 million methamphetamine pills and an alleged trafficking network operating around the border region linking Thailand, Myanmar, and Laos. The defendants continued to deny the allegations against them. With their appeals now rejected, the death sentences remain in effect. Meanwhile, rumors that a Frenchman facing deportation from Thailand has absconded ahead of his arrest have been denied by his family and associates. Thai media reported yesterday morning that Kevin Domino, the French owner of a zoo on Koh Samui, had not been located by authorities following the approval of his deportation. Officials have said he would be detained separately from Israeli national Yaakov Ohayon, who is currently being held at Koh Samui police station and is also facing deportation following a separate conviction. The Interior Ministry has meanwhile provided more detail about the grounds behind his deportation order. Officials say it was based on a series of alleged incidents, including threats and harassment involving a teaching academy, a knife assault on a Turkish man, disruptive and abusive behavior towards others, and accusations that he encouraged people opposed to foreigners from a particular country to use the zoo's grounds to express their views and hold symbolic political or religious gatherings. The allegations are considerably wider, therefore, than the reckless driving conviction and 5,000 baht fine previously reported in connection with his case. Thailand's Commerce Ministry is stepping up its search for nominee arrangements involving foreign interests in land and condominium ownership. Officials are bringing together a large collection of land title information and records from more than 150 limited companies, with particular attention being paid to major economic centers and popular tourist destinations. Department of Business Development records are being processed to identify foreign shareholdings and shares held by one company in another. That information is then being cross-checked against property records to create what amounts to a hot list for further investigation. The Department of Business Development and Department of Lands have now updated the information they share and agreed on tighter measures. Officials are also going back through historical records, looking for loopholes which may previously have allowed nominee arrangements to be used for businesses or property ownership. The exercise is expected to focus particularly on significant investors, including property developers, as well as companies through which substantial numbers of properties are held. And there could be some welcome protection for millions of Thai households, with the government planning to launch a national disaster insurance scheme in October. The scheme would cover around 30 million households against floods, windstorms, and earthquakes, with the government budgeting approximately 15.5 billion baht a year to pay the insurance premiums. Cabinet has approved the proposal in principle, with preparations expected to be completed by the end of this month. Under the plan, households whose homes are damaged by flooding would receive an initial 10,000 baht per incident. Those affected by windstorms or earthquakes would receive 5,000 baht, with additional compensation also available and payments expected within 15 days. In the most serious cases, beneficiaries of someone who loses their life in a disaster would receive 2 million baht. The government believes the annual cost of the insurance premiums will actually be less than the disaster relief payments it has made in previous years. There's also good news for residents living in homes which have yet to receive permanent house registration, and who have until now been paying considerably higher temporary electricity rates. Thailand's Energy Regulatory Commission has approved lower charges, replacing the expensive temporary supply tariff with the same rates applied to ordinary residential properties. That means the temporary rate of around 6.8 baht per unit will disappear for those covered by the change, potentially producing a considerable saving on monthly electricity bills. The Commission itself acknowledged that the previous arrangement was unfair, particularly because some of those affected are on lower incomes but were actually paying more for their electricity than households with permanent registration. There is one thing worth remembering, though. Temporary electrical supplies at some properties may only be capable of supporting a limited number of appliances until the property receives a proper meter and upgraded connection. And finally, reports of a white Mercedes-Benz travelling the wrong way along a multi-lane highway in Bangkok generated plenty of speculation yesterday. Was the driver drunk? Reckless? Perhaps another case of someone believing the normal rules of the road didn't quite apply to them. As it turned out, none of the above. Police later revealed that the driver was a 77-year-old grandmother who had apparently become disorientated and somehow turned onto the highway in the wrong direction. Video showed the Mercedes travelling against the traffic and narrowly avoiding a number of potentially serious collisions. Thankfully, and quite remarkably, nobody was injured. The woman later voluntarily reported to police, apologised for what had happened, and now faces traffic charges. But perhaps the most remarkable part of the story is that after all those near misses, everyone went home unharmed. And for Pattaya and our surrounding region today, expect plenty of cloud with the possibility of storms. Temperatures should reach around 32 degrees, falling to about 27 tonight.
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Lost Frequencies, all stand together. We are Fabulous Radio, all over Pattaya. I'm Dave Sherwood. Thank you for joining me today. Livia Dean tipped for the main prize at next month's Mercury Music Awards. She's worked so, so hard over the last 12 months, hasn't she? And Phoebe Bridges is inspiring a whole new generation to embrace their natural body hair. Right, Killers after this from New Jeans.

0: Mr. Brightside from The Killers, Fabulous Radio all over Pattaya. I'm Dave Sherwood with Tate McRae, The Kids Quiz and Megan Trainor in just a few moments.
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0: Tate McRae, Greedy, Fabulous Radio all over Pattaya with Megan Trainor in a few moments' time. First of all, let's check in with Megan. Good afternoon, Megan.
1: Good afternoon, kids. Afternoon, Dave. We are back with the Midweek Kids Quiz. Hope you're having a lovely day and a great week so far. Let's see how well you did with yesterday's quiz questions, then I'll give you some new ones to think about for today. So the first question yesterday was, which country has a town called Batman? A, Turkey. B, Greece. Or C, Brazil. And the correct answer is A, Turkey. The second question yesterday, which continent has no native land mammals? Is it A, Antarctica, B, Europe, or C, Asia? And the correct answer is A, Antarctica. New ones for today, which part of your body can grow throughout your whole life? A, your ears, B, your eyeballs, or C, your teeth? And the second one for today, which bone is the smallest in the human body? A, the stapes in the ear, B, your kneecap, or C, your finger bone? I'll give you some time to think about those. Join me again tomorrow at the same time here on Fabulous Radio Pattaya. And get ready to shout your answers at me.
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0: Don't Make It Look Easy from Meghan Trainor with Fabulous Radio all over Pattaya. Alex Warren, just before the news at 5 and Nickelback 2.
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Noel Horan, Miles Smith, Drive Safe, Fabulous Radio, all over Pattaya. I'm Dave Sherwood, looking after things until 6 o'clock tonight. Remember, tomorrow morning, Peter Quinn here from midday tomorrow. Yeah, you can enter into his wonderful world with Ray and something from New Rules next.

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1: Hello, I'm Lindsay Alder at the BBC Sports Centre. The shortlist for the men's Ballon d'Or has been announced. Harry Kane has been nominated alongside his England teammates Jude Bellingham and Declan Rice. Lionel Messi, who's looking to win his ninth Ballon d'Or, and World Cup winner Lamine Yamal are also on the list. Arsenal's Alessia Russo is up for the Women's Award, along with Manchester City teammates Alex Greenwood and Kadia Shaw. Aston Villa have beaten Club Brugge in the opening game of the Champions League. First half goals from John McGinn, Emi Buendia and Nicholas Jackson earned them a battling 3-2 victory in Belgium. Manager Unai Emery says they showed signs of progress.
2: We are improving after Brighton, after Arsenal, after Hull City. And today another step forward, collectively, tactically and structured, individually. And this victory is through it. Of course, we must work hard. It's the only way.
1: Meanwhile, an Erling Haaland double saw Manchester City win 2-0 at Porto. That takes his tally to 36 goals for City in the competition in only 40 appearances. And Liverpool midfielder Alexis McAllister says he's very sad not to have been offered a new deal by the club and had options to leave in the summer. Manager Andoni Iraola says there's still a lot of time to talk about his contract, but McAllister says he knows it depends on his form.
3: I think it's going to depend on how I perform during these years, like every football player, and they are right to make the decision as well. But as I said, the fans don't need to worry because I'm going to give my 100%, and hopefully, or maybe, they change their minds.
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0: New rules in Ghost Town, Fabulous Radio all over Patea. There's a Carabao Cup game tonight. That's Chelsea and Leeds. Also, a handful of games in the Championship. Derby and West Brom, Norwich and Birmingham, Charlton and QPR. And a stack of games in the Champions League with Liverpool and Arsenal both in action. Full sports roundup for you in half an hour's time. Rita Ora in a few moments and Lissy too.
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2: Thailand news today. Death sentences remain in place for five drug dealers, while a French businessman faces deportation amid reports over his whereabouts. There's also a new national disaster insurance scheme for 30 million households, cheaper electricity for thousands of homes, and one 77-year-old grandmother takes a Mercedes on a terrifying wrong-way journey through Bangkok traffic. Thailand's Supreme Court has rejected appeals from four defendants in a major drug trafficking and money laundering case, leaving their death sentences in place. The case centered on the seizure of 5.2 million methamphetamine pills and an alleged trafficking network operating around the border region linking Thailand, Myanmar, and Laos. The defendants continued to deny the allegations against them. With their appeals now rejected, the death sentences remain in effect. Meanwhile, rumors that a Frenchman facing deportation from Thailand has absconded ahead of his arrest have been denied by his family and associates. Thai media reported yesterday morning that Kevin Domino, the French owner of a zoo on Koh Samui, had not been located by authorities following the approval of his deportation. Officials have said he would be detained separately from Israeli national Yaakov Ohayon, who is currently being held at Koh Samui police station and is also facing deportation following a separate conviction. The Interior Ministry has meanwhile provided more detail about the grounds behind his deportation order. Officials say it was based on a series of alleged incidents, including threats and harassment involving a teaching academy, a knife assault on a Turkish man, disruptive and abusive behavior towards others, and accusations that he encouraged people opposed to foreigners from a particular country to use the zoo's grounds to express their views and hold symbolic political or religious gatherings. The allegations are considerably wider, therefore, than the reckless driving conviction and 5,000 baht fine previously reported in connection with his case. Thailand's Commerce Ministry is stepping up its search for nominee arrangements involving foreign interests in land and condominium ownership. Officials are bringing together a large collection of land title information and records from more than 150 limited companies, with particular attention being paid to major economic centers and popular tourist destinations. Department of Business Development records are being processed to identify foreign shareholdings and shares held by one company in another. That information is then being cross-checked against property records to create what amounts to a hot list for further investigation. The Department of Business Development and Department of Lands have now updated the information they share and agreed on tighter measures. Officials are also going back through historical records, looking for loopholes which may previously have allowed nominee arrangements to be used for businesses or property ownership. The exercise is expected to focus particularly on significant investors, including property developers, as well as companies through which substantial numbers of properties are held. And there could be some welcome protection for millions of Thai households, with the government planning to launch a national disaster insurance scheme in October. The scheme would cover around 30 million households against floods, windstorms, and earthquakes, with the government budgeting approximately 15.5 billion baht a year to pay the insurance premiums. Cabinet has approved the proposal in principle, with preparations expected to be completed by the end of this month. Under the plan, households whose homes are damaged by flooding would receive an initial 10,000 baht per incident. Those affected by windstorms or earthquakes would receive 5,000 baht, with additional compensation also available and payments expected within 15 days. In the most serious cases, beneficiaries of someone who loses their life in a disaster would receive 2 million baht. The government believes the annual cost of the insurance premiums will actually be less than the disaster relief payments it has made in previous years. There's also good news for residents living in homes which have yet to receive permanent house registration and who have until now been paying considerably higher temporary electricity rates. Thailand's Energy Regulatory Commission has approved lower charges, replacing the expensive temporary supply tariff with the same rates applied to ordinary residential properties. That means the temporary rate of around 6.8 baht per unit will disappear for those covered by the change, potentially producing a considerable saving on monthly electricity bills. The Commission itself acknowledged that the previous arrangement was unfair, particularly because some of those affected are on lower incomes but were actually paying more for their electricity than households with permanent registration. There is one thing worth remembering, though. Temporary electrical supplies at some properties may only be capable of supporting a limited number of appliances until the property receives a proper meter and upgraded connection. And finally, reports of a white Mercedes-Benz travelling the wrong way along a multi-lane highway in Bangkok generated plenty of speculation yesterday. Was the driver drunk? Reckless? Perhaps another case of someone believing the normal rules of the road didn't quite apply to them. As it turned out, none of the above. Police later revealed that the driver was a 77-year-old grandmother who had apparently become disorientated and somehow turned onto the highway in the wrong direction. Video showed the Mercedes travelling against the traffic and narrowly avoiding a number of potentially serious collisions. Thankfully, and quite remarkably, nobody was injured. The woman later voluntarily reported to police, apologised for what had happened, and now faces traffic charges. But perhaps the most remarkable part of the story is that after all those near misses, everyone went home unharmed. And for Pattaya and our surrounding region today, expect plenty of cloud with the possibility of storms. Temperatures should reach around 32 degrees, falling to about 27 tonight.
0: With more than 25,000 people listening each day, that was the local and national news from Pattaya and Thailand. 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

0: Fabulous radio all over Pattaya. That is Carlene Carter and Every Little Thing. 20 minutes to 6 with Leon the Sport and Dean Martin in just a few moments.
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2: Hello, I'm Lindsay Alder at the BBC Sports Centre. The shortlist for the men's Ballon d'Or has been announced. Harry Kane has been nominated alongside his England teammates Jude Bellingham and Declan Rice. Lionel Messi, who's looking to win his ninth Ballon d'Or, and World Cup winner Lamine Yamal are also on the list. Arsenal's Alessia Russo is up for the Women's Award, along with Manchester City teammates Alex Greenwood and Kadia Shaw. Aston Villa have beaten Club Brugge in the opening game of the Champions League. First half goals from John McGinn, Emi Buendia and Nicholas Jackson earned them a battling 3-2 victory in Belgium. Manager Unai Emery says they showed signs of progress.
3: We are improving after Brighton, after Arsenal, after Hull City. And today another step forward, collectively, tactically and structure, individually. And this victory is through it. Of course, we must work hard. It's the only way.
2: Meanwhile, an Erling Haaland double saw Manchester City win 2-0 at Porto. That takes his tally to 36 goals for City in the competition in only 40 appearances. And Liverpool midfielder Alexis McAllister says he's very sad not to have been offered a new deal by the club and had options to leave in the summer. Manager Andoni Iraola says there's still a lot of time to talk about his contract, but McAllister says he knows it depends on his form.
4: I think it's going to depend on how I perform during these years, like every football player, and they are right to make the decision as well. But as I said, the fans don't need to worry because I'm going to give my 100%, and hopefully, or maybe, they change their minds.
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0: Steve Martin, Return to Me 58. We are Fabulous Radio. 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
2: Thailand news today. Death sentences remain in place for five drug dealers, while a French businessman faces deportation amid reports over his whereabouts. There's also a new national disaster insurance scheme for 30 million households, cheaper electricity for thousands of homes, and one 77-year-old grandmother takes a Mercedes on a terrifying wrong-way journey through Bangkok traffic. Thailand's Supreme Court has rejected appeals from four defendants in a major drug trafficking and money laundering case, leaving their death sentences in place. The case centered on the seizure of 5.2 million methamphetamine pills and an alleged trafficking network operating around the border region linking Thailand, Myanmar, and Laos. The defendants continued to deny the allegations against them. With their appeals now rejected, the death sentences remain in effect. Meanwhile, rumors that a Frenchman facing deportation from Thailand has absconded ahead of his arrest have been denied by his family and associates. Thai media reported yesterday morning that Kevin Domino, the French owner of a zoo on Koh Samui, had not been located by authorities following the approval of his deportation. Officials have said he would be detained separately from Israeli national Yaakov Ohayon, who is currently being held at Koh Samui police station and is also facing deportation following a separate conviction. The Interior Ministry has meanwhile provided more detail about the grounds behind his deportation order. Officials say it was based on a series of alleged incidents, including threats and harassment involving a teaching academy, a knife assault on a Turkish man, disruptive and abusive behavior towards others, and accusations that he encouraged people opposed to foreigners from a particular country to use the zoo's grounds to express their views and hold symbolic political or religious gatherings. The allegations are considerably wider, therefore, than the reckless driving conviction and 5,000 baht fine previously reported in connection with his case. Thailand's Commerce Ministry is stepping up its search for nominee arrangements involving foreign interests in land and condominium ownership. Officials are bringing together a large collection of land title information and records from more than 150 limited companies, with particular attention being paid to major economic centers and popular tourist destinations. Department of Business Development records are being processed to identify foreign shareholdings and shares held by one company in another. That information is then being cross-checked against property records to create what amounts to a hot list for further investigation. The Department of Business Development and Department of Lands have now updated the information they share and agreed on tighter measures. Officials are also going back through historical records, looking for loopholes which may previously have allowed nominee arrangements to be used for businesses or property ownership. The exercise is expected to focus particularly on significant investors, including property developers, as well as companies through which substantial numbers of properties are held. And there could be some welcome protection for millions of Thai households, with the government planning to launch a national disaster insurance scheme in October. The scheme would cover around 30 million households against floods, windstorms, and earthquakes, with the government budgeting approximately 15.5 billion baht a year to pay the insurance premiums. Cabinet has approved the proposal in principle, with preparations expected to be completed by the end of this month. Under the plan, households whose homes are damaged by flooding would receive an initial 10,000 baht per incident. Those affected by windstorms or earthquakes would receive 5,000 baht, with additional compensation also available and payments expected within 15 days. In the most serious cases, beneficiaries of someone who loses their life in a disaster would receive 2 million baht. The government believes the annual cost of the insurance premiums will actually be less than the disaster relief payments it has made in previous years. There's also good news for residents living in homes which have yet to receive permanent house registration, and who have until now been paying considerably higher temporary electricity rates. Thailand's Energy Regulatory Commission has approved lower charges, replacing the expensive temporary supply tariff with the same rates applied to ordinary residential properties. That means the temporary rate of around 6.8 baht per unit will disappear for those covered by the change, potentially producing a considerable saving on monthly electricity bills. The Commission itself acknowledged that the previous arrangement was unfair, particularly because some of those affected are on lower incomes but were actually paying more for their electricity than households with permanent registration. There is one thing worth remembering, though. Temporary electrical supplies at some properties may only be capable of supporting a limited number of appliances until the property receives a proper meter and upgraded connection. And finally, reports of a white Mercedes-Benz travelling the wrong way along a multi-lane highway in Bangkok generated plenty of speculation yesterday. Was the driver drunk? Reckless? Perhaps another case of someone believing the normal rules of the road didn't quite apply to them. As it turned out, none of the above. Police later revealed that the driver was a 77-year-old grandmother who had apparently become disorientated and somehow turned onto the highway in the wrong direction. Video showed the Mercedes travelling against the traffic and narrowly avoiding a number of potentially serious collisions. Thankfully, and quite remarkably, nobody was injured. The woman later voluntarily reported to police, apologised for what had happened, and now faces traffic charges. But perhaps the most remarkable part of the story is that after all those near misses, everyone went home unharmed. And for Pattaya and our surrounding region today, expect plenty of cloud with the possibility of storms. Temperatures should reach around 32 degrees, falling to about 27 tonight.
0: With more than 25,000 people listening each day, that was the local and national news from Pattaya and Thailand. 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

0: For most parents, the future of their children is a key issue. 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
3: BBC News with Govinda Gill. Researchers at the artificial intelligence giant Anthropic say they're worried the technology could threaten humanity. Writing in support of a former colleague, Anthropic's alignment science lead, Evan Hubinger, said he personally believed that

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2: Thailand news today. Death sentences remain in place for five drug dealers, while a French businessman faces deportation amid reports over his whereabouts. There's also a new national disaster insurance scheme for 30 million households, cheaper electricity for thousands of homes, and one 77-year-old grandmother takes a Mercedes on a terrifying wrong-way journey through Bangkok traffic. Thailand's Supreme Court has rejected appeals from four defendants in a major drug trafficking and money laundering case, leaving their death sentences in place. The case centered on the seizure of 5.2 million methamphetamine pills and an alleged trafficking network operating around the border region linking Thailand, Myanmar, and Laos. The defendants continued to deny the allegations against them. With their appeals now rejected, the death sentences remain in effect. Meanwhile, rumors that a Frenchman facing deportation from Thailand has absconded ahead of his arrest have been denied by his family and associates. Thai media reported yesterday morning that Kevin Domino, the French owner of a zoo on Koh Samui, had not been located by authorities following the approval of his deportation. Officials have said he would be detained separately from Israeli national Yaakov Ohayon, who is currently being held at Koh Samui police station and is also facing deportation following a separate conviction. The Interior Ministry has meanwhile provided more detail about the grounds behind his deportation order. Officials say it was based on a series of alleged incidents, including threats and harassment involving a teaching academy, a knife assault on a Turkish man, disruptive and abusive behavior towards others, and accusations that he encouraged people opposed to foreigners from a particular country to use the zoo's grounds to express their views and hold symbolic political or religious gatherings. The allegations are considerably wider, therefore, than the reckless driving conviction and 5,000 baht fine previously reported in connection with his case. Thailand's Commerce Ministry is stepping up its search for nominee arrangements involving foreign interests in land and condominium ownership. Officials are bringing together a large collection of land title information and records from more than 150 limited companies, with particular attention being paid to major economic centers and popular tourist destinations. Department of Business Development records are being processed to identify foreign shareholdings and shares held by one company in another. That information is then being cross-checked against property records to create what amounts to a hot list for further investigation. The Department of Business Development and Department of Lands have now updated the information they share and agreed on tighter measures. Officials are also going back through historical records, looking for loopholes which may previously have allowed nominee arrangements to be used for businesses or property ownership. The exercise is expected to focus particularly on significant investors, including property developers, as well as companies through which substantial numbers of properties are held. And there could be some welcome protection for millions of Thai households, with the government planning to launch a national disaster insurance scheme in October. The scheme would cover around 30 million households against floods, windstorms, and earthquakes, with the government budgeting approximately 15.5 billion baht a year to pay the insurance premiums. Cabinet has approved the proposal in principle, with preparations expected to be completed by the end of this month. Under the plan, households whose homes are damaged by flooding would receive an initial 10,000 baht per incident. Those affected by windstorms or earthquakes would receive 5,000 baht, with additional compensation also available and payments expected within 15 days. In the most serious cases, beneficiaries of someone who loses their life in a disaster would receive 2 million baht. The government believes the annual cost of the insurance premiums will actually be less than the disaster relief payments it has made in previous years. There's also good news for residents living in homes which have yet to receive permanent house registration, and who have until now been paying considerably higher temporary electricity rates. Thailand's Energy Regulatory Commission has approved lower charges, replacing the expensive temporary supply tariff with the same rates applied to ordinary residential properties. That means the temporary rate of around 6.8 baht per unit will disappear for those covered by the change, potentially producing a considerable saving on monthly electricity bills. The Commission itself acknowledged that the previous arrangement was unfair, particularly because some of those affected are on lower incomes but were actually paying more for their electricity than households with permanent registration. There is one thing worth remembering, though. Temporary electrical supplies at some properties may only be capable of supporting a limited number of appliances until the property receives a proper meter and upgraded connection. And finally, reports of a white Mercedes-Benz travelling the wrong way along a multi-lane highway in Bangkok generated plenty of speculation yesterday. Was the driver drunk? Reckless? Perhaps another case of someone believing the normal rules of the road didn't quite apply to them. As it turned out, none of the above. Police later revealed that the driver was a 77-year-old grandmother who had apparently become disorientated and somehow turned onto the highway in the wrong direction. Video showed the Mercedes travelling against the traffic and narrowly avoiding a number of potentially serious collisions. Thankfully, and quite remarkably, nobody was injured. The woman later voluntarily reported to police, apologised for what had happened, and now faces traffic charges. But perhaps the most remarkable part of the story is that after all those near misses, everyone went home unharmed. And for Pattaya and our surrounding region today, expect plenty of cloud with the possibility of storms. Temperatures should reach around 32 degrees, falling to about 27 tonight.
0: With more than 25,000 people listening each day, that was the local and national news from Pattaya and Thailand. 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
2: BBC News with Govinda Gill. Researchers at the artificial intelligence giant Anthropic say they're worried the technology could threaten humanity. Writing in support of a former colleague, Anthropic's alignment science lead said he personally believed there was a greater than 10% chance AI could kill us all in the next decade. Here's Chris Vallance.
3: Anthropic's Evan Hubinger said in a post on X that the risk from current AI models was low, but he was worried that the technology might soon become able to improve itself to the point where it poses an existential risk to humanity. Mr. Hubinger added that Anthropic was trying its best, but to paraphrase, it hadn't figured out how to keep future superintelligent AIs acting in line with human values, called alignment in AI jargon and his own area of expertise. He was responding to a post from a self-described former OpenAI employee who had just quit Anthropic, Jacob Coxon, who claimed neither company was acting responsibly.
2: The owner of China's largest messaging service, WeChat, has thanked a US cybersecurity firm for uncovering a vulnerability that could have put more than a billion users at risk. Tencent, which owns WeChat, says it's now fixed its software.

0: is in Jerusalem.
1: What has happened under this Israeli government is really something quite unprecedented. 104 new settlements authorised in the West Bank, and settler violence now at an all-time high, according to the UN. And that has led to this response. There is one Israeli commentator writing in the newspaper Yediot Ahronot this morning, saying that Jerusalem had prepared for rain, but what arrived yesterday was a full-blown storm.
0: A British maritime safety organisation has reported that several merchant ships have been hit in the latest escalation in the conflict between Iran and the US. The tit-for-tat strikes have led to a rise in the price of oil. It's hit $100 a barrel for the first time since July. This is the latest world news from...
2: That was the world news from the BBC in London. 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

0: For most parents, the future of their children is a key issue. 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

0: Coming up now, the local and national news, sponsored by the Speak Easy Language School, bringing Thai lessons one-on-one to you anywhere in the world.
1: Thailand news today. Death sentences remain in place for five drug dealers, while a French businessman faces deportation amid reports over his whereabouts. There's also a new national disaster insurance scheme for 30 million households, cheaper electricity for thousands of homes, and one 77-year-old grandmother takes a Mercedes on a terrifying wrong-way journey through Bangkok traffic. Thailand's Supreme Court has rejected appeals from four defendants in a major drug trafficking and money laundering case, leaving their death sentences in place. The case centered on the seizure of 5.2 million methamphetamine pills and an alleged trafficking network operating around the border region linking Thailand, Myanmar, and Laos. The defendants continued to deny the allegations against them. With their appeals now rejected, the death sentences remain in effect. Meanwhile, rumors that a Frenchman facing deportation from Thailand has absconded ahead of his arrest have been denied by his family and associates. Thai media reported yesterday morning that Kevin Domino, the French owner of a zoo on Koh Samui, had not been located by authorities following the approval of his deportation. Officials have said he would be detained separately from Israeli national Yaakov Ohayon, who is currently being held at Koh Samui police station and is also facing deportation following a separate conviction. The Interior Ministry has meanwhile provided more detail about the grounds behind his deportation order. Officials say it was based on a series of alleged incidents, including threats and harassment involving a teaching academy, a knife assault on a Turkish man, disruptive and abusive behavior towards others, and accusations that he encouraged people opposed to foreigners from a particular country to use the zoo's grounds to express their views and hold symbolic political or religious gatherings. The allegations are considerably wider, therefore, than the reckless driving conviction and 5,000 baht fine previously reported in connection with his case. Thailand's Commerce Ministry is stepping up its search for nominee arrangements involving foreign interests in land and condominium ownership. Officials are bringing together a large collection of land title information and records from more than 150 limited companies, with particular attention being paid to major economic centers and popular tourist destinations. Department of Business Development records are being processed to identify foreign shareholdings and shares held by one company in another. That information is then being cross-checked against property records to create what amounts to a hot list for further investigation. The Department of Business Development and Department of Lands have now updated the information they share and agreed on tighter measures. Officials are also going back through historical records, looking for loopholes which may previously have allowed nominee arrangements to be used for businesses or property ownership. The exercise is expected to focus particularly on significant investors, including property developers, as well as companies through which substantial numbers of properties are held. And there could be some welcome protection for millions of Thai households, with the government planning to launch a national disaster insurance scheme in October. The scheme would cover around 30 million households against floods, windstorms, and earthquakes, with the government budgeting approximately 15.5 billion baht a year to pay the insurance premiums. Cabinet has approved the proposal in principle, with preparations expected to be completed by the end of this month. Under the plan, households whose homes are damaged by flooding would receive an initial 10,000 baht per incident. Those affected by windstorms or earthquakes would receive 5,000 baht, with additional compensation also available and payments expected within 15 days. In the most serious cases, beneficiaries of someone who loses their life in a disaster would receive 2 million baht. The government believes the annual cost of the insurance premiums will actually be less than the disaster relief payments it has made in previous years. There's also good news for residents living in homes which have yet to receive permanent house registration and who have until now been paying considerably higher temporary electricity rates. Thailand's Energy Regulatory Commission has approved lower charges, replacing the expensive temporary supply tariff with the same rates applied to ordinary residential properties. That means the temporary rate of around 6.8 baht per unit will disappear for those covered by the change, potentially producing a considerable saving on monthly electricity bills. The Commission itself acknowledged that the previous arrangement was unfair, particularly because some of those affected are on lower incomes but were actually paying more for their electricity than households with permanent registration. There is one thing worth remembering, though. Temporary electrical supplies at some properties may only be capable of supporting a limited number of appliances until the property receives a proper meter and upgraded connection. And finally, reports of a white Mercedes-Benz travelling the wrong way along a multi-lane highway in Bangkok generated plenty of speculation yesterday. Was the driver drunk? Reckless? Perhaps another case of someone believing the normal rules of the road didn't quite apply to them. As it turned out, none of the above. Police later revealed that the driver was a 77-year-old grandmother who had apparently become disorientated and somehow turned onto the highway in the wrong direction. Video showed the Mercedes travelling against the traffic and narrowly avoiding a number of potentially serious collisions. Thankfully, and quite remarkably, nobody was injured. The woman later voluntarily reported to police, apologised for what had happened, and now faces traffic charges. But perhaps the most remarkable part of the story is that after all those near misses, everyone went home unharmed. And for Pattaya and our surrounding region today, expect plenty of cloud with the possibility of storms. Temperatures should reach around 32 degrees, falling to about 27 tonight.
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4: BBC News with Tom Dewsbury. Researchers at the artificial intelligence giant Anthropic say they're worried the technology could threaten humanity. Anthropic's alignment science lead said he personally believed there was a greater than 10% chance AI could kill us all in the next decade. A former colleague had earlier posted that no other human activity posed this level of danger. There have been a growing number of voices within the industry calling for international coordination to slow AI development. Our senior technology reporter Chris Valance has more details.
5: There's a geopolitical dimension to this. Weapons are terrible things, but if the other guys got them, we want them too. And I think, you know, that was the logic of nuclear armament. And there's a sort of certain amount of that similar sort of geopolitics here. You know, AI brings lots of useful things, and reining it in, if the other side isn't going to do it, it's difficult for individual nations to do that without feeling they're putting themselves at risk. On the face of it, a multinational agreement is what's required, but there's a difficult logic to that.
4: The owner of China's largest messaging service, WeChat, thanked a US cybersecurity firm for uncovering a software vulnerability that could have put more than a billion users at risk. Caliph says it developed an AI-powered cyber attack worm that could spread between phones in seconds through WeChat calls. In its biggest single investment in Europe, Google is to spend at least $15 billion building data centres and other digital infrastructure to power its AI ambitions in Finland. Google estimates the two-year construction alone will support 37,000 jobs, with 7,000 involved later in running the operations. With its cool climate and relatively cheap electricity, Finland's seen a boom in data centres in recent years. Google's chief investment officer, Ruth Porat, spoke to reporters in the capital, Helsinki.
6: Google's announcement this morning, which builds on our long-term investment in Finland, reflects our confidence in the strength of Finland's leadership, amazing workforce, and enthusiasm for a digital transformation. And it underscores our commitment to strengthen

That was the world news from the BBC in London. 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

0: Coming up now, the local and national news, sponsored by the Speak Easy Language School, bringing Thai lessons one-on-one to you anywhere in the world.
1: Thailand news today. Death sentences remain in place for five drug dealers, while a French businessman faces deportation amid reports over his whereabouts. There's also a new national disaster insurance scheme for 30 million households, cheaper electricity for thousands of homes, and one 77-year-old grandmother takes a Mercedes on a terrifying wrong-way journey through Bangkok traffic. Thailand's Supreme Court has rejected appeals from four defendants in a major drug trafficking and money laundering case, leaving their death sentences in place. The case centered on the seizure of 5.2 million methamphetamine pills and an alleged trafficking network operating around the border region linking Thailand, Myanmar, and Laos. The defendants continued to deny the allegations against them. With their appeals now rejected, the death sentences remain in effect. Meanwhile, rumors that a Frenchman facing deportation from Thailand has absconded ahead of his arrest have been denied by his family and associates. Thai media reported yesterday morning that Kevin Domino, the French owner of a zoo on Koh Samui, had not been located by authorities following the approval of his deportation. Officials have said he would be detained separately from Israeli national Yaakov Ohayon, who is currently being held at Koh Samui police station and is also facing deportation following a separate conviction. The Interior Ministry has meanwhile provided more detail about the grounds behind his deportation order. Officials say it was based on a series of alleged incidents, including threats and harassment involving a teaching academy, a knife assault on a Turkish man, disruptive and abusive behavior towards others, and accusations that he encouraged people opposed to foreigners from a particular country to use the zoo's grounds to express their views and hold symbolic political or religious gatherings. The allegations are considerably wider, therefore, than the reckless driving conviction and 5,000 baht fine previously reported in connection with his case. Thailand's Commerce Ministry is stepping up its search for nominee arrangements involving foreign interests in land and condominium ownership. Officials are bringing together a large collection of land title information and records from more than 150 limited companies, with particular attention being paid to major economic centers and popular tourist destinations. Department of Business Development records are being processed to identify foreign shareholdings and shares held by one company in another. That information is then being cross-checked against property records to create what amounts to a hot list for further investigation. The Department of Business Development and Department of Lands have now updated the information they share and agreed on tighter measures. Officials are also going back through historical records, looking for loopholes which may previously have allowed nominee arrangements to be used for businesses or property ownership. The exercise is expected to focus particularly on significant investors, including property developers, as well as companies through which substantial numbers of properties are held. And there could be some welcome protection for millions of Thai households, with the government planning to launch a national disaster insurance scheme in October. The scheme would cover around 30 million households against floods, windstorms, and earthquakes, with the government budgeting approximately 15.5 billion baht a year to pay the insurance premiums. Cabinet has approved the proposal in principle, with preparations expected to be completed by the end of this month. Under the plan, households whose homes are damaged by flooding would receive an initial 10,000 baht per incident. Those affected by windstorms or earthquakes would receive 5,000 baht, with additional compensation also available and payments expected within 15 days. In the most serious cases, beneficiaries of someone who loses their life in a disaster would receive 2 million baht. The government believes the annual cost of the insurance premiums will actually be less than the disaster relief payments it has made in previous years. There's also good news for residents living in homes which have yet to receive permanent house registration, and who have until now been paying considerably higher temporary electricity rates. Thailand's Energy Regulatory Commission has approved lower charges, replacing the expensive temporary supply tariff with the same rates applied to ordinary residential properties. That means the temporary rate of around 6.8 baht per unit will disappear for those covered by the change, potentially producing a considerable saving on monthly electricity bills. The Commission itself acknowledged that the previous arrangement was unfair, particularly because some of those affected are on lower incomes but were actually paying more for their electricity than households with permanent registration. There is one thing worth remembering, though. Temporary electrical supplies at some properties may only be capable of supporting a limited number of appliances until the property receives a proper meter and upgraded connection. And finally, reports of a white Mercedes-Benz travelling the wrong way along a multi-lane highway in Bangkok generated plenty of speculation yesterday. Was the driver drunk? Reckless? Perhaps another case of someone believing the normal rules of the road didn't quite apply to them. As it turned out, none of the above. Police later revealed that the driver was a 77-year-old grandmother who had apparently become disorientated and somehow turned onto the highway in the wrong direction. Video showed the Mercedes travelling against the traffic and narrowly avoiding a number of potentially serious collisions. Thankfully, and quite remarkably, nobody was injured. The woman later voluntarily reported to police, apologised for what had happened, and now faces traffic charges. But perhaps the most remarkable part of the story is that after all those near misses, everyone went home unharmed. And for Pattaya and our surrounding region today, expect plenty of cloud with the possibility of storms. Temperatures should reach around 32 degrees, falling to about 27 tonight.
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Ladies, if you wouldn't mind, have a quick look in your handbag. 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A radio? No, of course not. But that's all right, because I'm already there, following you around all day. Crystal clear sound, no crackle, no nonsense. 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

0: Coming up now, the local and national news, sponsored by the Speak Easy Language School, bringing Thai lessons one-on-one to you anywhere in the world.
1: Thailand news today. Death sentences remain in place for five drug dealers, while a French businessman faces deportation amid reports over his whereabouts. There's also a new national disaster insurance scheme for 30 million households, cheaper electricity for thousands of homes, and one 77-year-old grandmother takes a Mercedes on a terrifying wrong-way journey through Bangkok traffic. Thailand's Supreme Court has rejected appeals from four defendants in a major drug trafficking and money laundering case, leaving their death sentences in place. The case centered on the seizure of 5.2 million methamphetamine pills and an alleged trafficking network operating around the border region linking Thailand, Myanmar, and Laos. The defendants continued to deny the allegations against them. With their appeals now rejected, the death sentences remain in effect. Meanwhile, rumors that a Frenchman facing deportation from Thailand has absconded ahead of his arrest have been denied by his family and associates. Thai media reported yesterday morning that Kevin Domino, the French owner of a zoo on Koh Samui, had not been located by authorities following the approval of his deportation. Officials have said he would be detained separately from Israeli national Yaakov Ohayon, who is currently being held at Koh Samui police station and is also facing deportation following a separate conviction. The Interior Ministry has meanwhile provided more detail about the grounds behind his deportation order. Officials say it was based on a series of alleged incidents, including threats and harassment involving a teaching academy, a knife assault on a Turkish man, disruptive and abusive behavior towards others, and accusations that he encouraged people opposed to foreigners from a particular country to use the zoo's grounds to express their views and hold symbolic political or religious gatherings. The allegations are considerably wider, therefore, than the reckless driving conviction and 5,000 baht fine previously reported in connection with his case. Thailand's Commerce Ministry is stepping up its search for nominee arrangements involving foreign interests in land and condominium ownership. Officials are bringing together a large collection of land title information and records from more than 150 limited companies, with particular attention being paid to major economic centers and popular tourist destinations. Department of Business Development records are being processed to identify foreign shareholdings and shares held by one company in another. That information is then being cross-checked against property records to create what amounts to a hot list for further investigation. The Department of Business Development and Department of Lands have now updated the information they share and agreed on tighter measures. Officials are also going back through historical records, looking for loopholes which may previously have allowed nominee arrangements to be used for businesses or property ownership. The exercise is expected to focus particularly on significant investors, including property developers, as well as companies through which substantial numbers of properties are held. And there could be some welcome protection for millions of Thai households, with the government planning to launch a national disaster insurance scheme in October. The scheme would cover around 30 million households against floods, windstorms, and earthquakes, with the government budgeting approximately 15.5 billion baht a year to pay the insurance premiums. Cabinet has approved the proposal in principle, with preparations expected to be completed by the end of this month. Under the plan, households whose homes are damaged by flooding would receive an initial 10,000 baht per incident. Those affected by windstorms or earthquakes would receive 5,000 baht, with additional compensation also available and payments expected within 15 days. In the most serious cases, beneficiaries of someone who loses their life in a disaster would receive 2 million baht. The government believes the annual cost of the insurance premiums will actually be less than the disaster relief payments it has made in previous years. There's also good news for residents living in homes which have yet to receive permanent house registration and who have until now been paying considerably higher temporary electricity rates. Thailand's Energy Regulatory Commission has approved lower charges, replacing the expensive temporary supply tariff with the same rates applied to ordinary residential properties. That means the temporary rate of around 6.8 baht per unit will disappear for those covered by the change, potentially producing a considerable saving on monthly electricity bills. The Commission itself acknowledged that the previous arrangement was unfair, particularly because some of those affected are on lower incomes but were actually paying more for their electricity than households with permanent registration. There is one thing worth remembering, though. Temporary electrical supplies at some properties may only be capable of supporting a limited number of appliances until the property receives a proper meter and upgraded connection. And finally, reports of a white Mercedes-Benz travelling the wrong way along a multi-lane highway in Bangkok generated plenty of speculation yesterday. Was the driver drunk? Reckless? Perhaps another case of someone believing the normal rules of the road didn't quite apply to them. As it turned out, none of the above. Police later revealed that the driver was a 77-year-old grandmother who had apparently become disorientated and somehow turned onto the highway in the wrong direction. Video showed the Mercedes travelling against the traffic and narrowly avoiding a number of potentially serious collisions. Thankfully, and quite remarkably, nobody was injured. The woman later voluntarily reported to police, apologised for what had happened, and now faces traffic charges. But perhaps the most remarkable part of the story is that after all those near misses, everyone went home unharmed. And for Pattaya and our surrounding region today, expect plenty of cloud with the possibility of storms. Temperatures should reach around 32 degrees, falling to about 27 tonight.
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Have you noticed? You won't lose me. I'm always here. No bad signal, no crackle, no hiss. Just fabulous.

For most parents, the future of their children is a key issue. And Regent School, with over 30 years of academic success, is the first in the region to offer 16 to 18-year-old pupils both choices. A-level students choose their key subjects, specifically selected for their choice of university, whilst the IB diploma offers a wide breadth of subjects, ideal for pupils who want to develop in a wide range of courses. 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

0: Ms. Mukwana reports.
1: General Muhoozi Kainerugaba announced Uganda's withdrawal in a post on social media platform X, saying it was intended to avoid the African nation appearing opposed to the king. Prince Harry established the Invictus Games as an international sporting event for wounded, injured and sick active duty service members and military veterans. Uganda joined in July, becoming the competition's 26th member nation. General Muhoozi is the son of Uganda's long-term president Yoweri Museveni and is known for his outspoken interventions on social media.
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0: Coming up now, the local and national news, sponsored by the Speak Easy Language School, bringing Thai lessons one-on-one to you anywhere in the world.
1: Thailand news today. Death sentences remain in place for five drug dealers, while a French businessman faces deportation amid reports over his whereabouts. There's also a new national disaster insurance scheme for 30 million households, cheaper electricity for thousands of homes, and one 77-year-old grandmother takes a Mercedes on a terrifying wrong-way journey through Bangkok traffic. Thailand's Supreme Court has rejected appeals from four defendants in a major drug trafficking and money laundering case, leaving their death sentences in place. The case centered on the seizure of 5.2 million methamphetamine pills and an alleged trafficking network operating around the border region linking Thailand, Myanmar, and Laos. The defendants continued to deny the allegations against them. With their appeals now rejected, the death sentences remain in effect. Meanwhile, rumors that a Frenchman facing deportation from Thailand has absconded ahead of his arrest have been denied by his family and associates. Thai media reported yesterday morning that Kevin Domino, the French owner of a zoo on Koh Samui, had not been located by authorities following the approval of his deportation. Officials have said he would be detained separately from Israeli national Yaakov Ohayon, who is currently being held at Koh Samui police station and is also facing deportation following a separate conviction. The Interior Ministry has meanwhile provided more detail about the grounds behind his deportation order. Officials say it was based on a series of alleged incidents, including threats and harassment involving a teaching academy, a knife assault on a Turkish man, disruptive and abusive behavior towards others, and accusations that he encouraged people opposed to foreigners from a particular country to use the zoo's grounds to express their views and hold symbolic political or religious gatherings. The allegations are considerably wider, therefore, than the reckless driving conviction and 5,000 baht fine previously reported in connection with his case. Thailand's Commerce Ministry is stepping up its search for nominee arrangements involving foreign interests in land and condominium ownership. Officials are bringing together a large collection of land title information and records from more than 150 limited companies, with particular attention being paid to major economic centers and popular tourist destinations. Department of Business Development records are being processed to identify foreign shareholdings and shares held by one company in another. That information is then being cross-checked against property records to create what amounts to a hot list for further investigation. The Department of Business Development and Department of Lands have now updated the information they share and agreed on tighter measures. Officials are also going back through historical records, looking for loopholes which may previously have allowed nominee arrangements to be used for businesses or property ownership. The exercise is expected to focus particularly on significant investors, including property developers, as well as companies through which substantial numbers of properties are held. And there could be some welcome protection for millions of Thai households, with the government planning to launch a national disaster insurance scheme in October. The scheme would cover around 30 million households against floods, windstorms, and earthquakes, with the government budgeting approximately 15.5 billion baht a year to pay the insurance premiums. Cabinet has approved the proposal in principle, with preparations expected to be completed by the end of this month. Under the plan, households whose homes are damaged by flooding would receive an initial 10,000 baht per incident. Those affected by windstorms or earthquakes would receive 5,000 baht, with additional compensation also available and payments expected within 15 days. In the most serious cases, beneficiaries of someone who loses their life in a disaster would receive 2 million baht. The government believes the annual cost of the insurance premiums will actually be less than the disaster relief payments it has made in previous years. There's also good news for residents living in homes which have yet to receive permanent house registration and who have until now been paying considerably higher temporary electricity rates. Thailand's Energy Regulatory Commission has approved lower charges, replacing the expensive temporary supply tariff with the same rates applied to ordinary residential properties. That means the temporary rate of around 6.8 baht per unit will disappear for those covered by the change, potentially producing a considerable saving on monthly electricity bills. The Commission itself acknowledged that the previous arrangement was unfair, particularly because some of those affected are on lower incomes but were actually paying more for their electricity than households with permanent registration. There is one thing worth remembering, though. Temporary electrical supplies at some properties may only be capable of supporting a limited number of appliances until the property receives a proper meter and upgraded connection. And finally, reports of a white Mercedes-Benz travelling the wrong way along a multi-lane highway in Bangkok generated plenty of speculation yesterday. Was the driver drunk? Reckless? Perhaps another case of someone believing the normal rules of the road didn't quite apply to them. As it turned out, none of the above. Police later revealed that the driver was a 77-year-old grandmother who had apparently become disorientated and somehow turned onto the highway in the wrong direction. Video showed the Mercedes travelling against the traffic and narrowly avoiding a number of potentially serious collisions. Thankfully, and quite remarkably, nobody was injured. The woman later voluntarily reported to police, apologised for what had happened, and now faces traffic charges. But perhaps the most remarkable part of the story is that after all those near misses, everyone went home unharmed. And for Pattaya and our surrounding region today, expect plenty of cloud with the possibility of storms. Temperatures should reach around 32 degrees, falling to about 27 tonight.
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off the shelf is all very well, but we all know that those sizes never quite work for us. And when Armour Fashion in Pattaya is selling made-to-measure suits, shirts and overcoats using the finest of fabric for around the same price or even less, why not have clothes that make you look the way you feel? Armour Fashion on Central Road, Pattaya, next to the traffic police booth on the way to the beach. 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
1: 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And Regent School, with over 30 years of academic success, is the first in the region to offer 16 to 18-year-old pupils both choices. 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
2: Thailand news today. Death sentences remain in place for five drug dealers, while a French businessman faces deportation amid reports over his whereabouts. There's also a new national disaster insurance scheme for 30 million households, cheaper electricity for thousands of homes, and one 77-year-old grandmother takes a Mercedes on a terrifying wrong-way journey through Bangkok traffic. Thailand's Supreme Court has rejected appeals from four defendants in a major drug trafficking and money laundering case, leaving their death sentences in place. The case centered on the seizure of 5.2 million methamphetamine pills and an alleged trafficking network operating around the border region linking Thailand, Myanmar, and Laos. The defendants continued to deny the allegations against them. With their appeals now rejected, the death sentences remain in effect. Meanwhile, rumors that a Frenchman facing deportation from Thailand has absconded ahead of his arrest have been denied by his family and associates. Thai media reported yesterday morning that Kevin Domino, the French owner of a zoo on Koh Samui, had not been located by authorities following the approval of his deportation. Officials have said he would be detained separately from Israeli national Yaakov Ohayon, who is currently being held at Koh Samui police station and is also facing deportation following a separate conviction. The Interior Ministry has meanwhile provided more detail about the grounds behind his deportation order. Officials say it was based on a series of alleged incidents, including threats and harassment involving a teaching academy, a knife assault on a Turkish man, disruptive and abusive behavior towards others, and accusations that he encouraged people opposed to foreigners from a particular country to use the zoo's grounds to express their views and hold symbolic political or religious gatherings. The allegations are considerably wider, therefore, than the reckless driving conviction and 5,000 baht fine previously reported in connection with his case. Thailand's Commerce Ministry is stepping up its search for nominee arrangements involving foreign interests in land and condominium ownership. Officials are bringing together a large collection of land title information and records from more than 150 limited companies, with particular attention being paid to major economic centers and popular tourist destinations. Department of Business Development records are being processed to identify foreign shareholdings and shares held by one company in another. That information is then being cross-checked against property records to create what amounts to a hot list for further investigation. The Department of Business Development and Department of Lands have now updated the information they share and agreed on tighter measures. Officials are also going back through historical records, looking for loopholes which may previously have allowed nominee arrangements to be used for businesses or property ownership. The exercise is expected to focus particularly on significant investors, including property developers, as well as companies through which substantial numbers of properties are held. And there could be some welcome protection for millions of Thai households, with the government planning to launch a national disaster insurance scheme in October. The scheme would cover around 30 million households against floods, windstorms, and earthquakes, with the government budgeting approximately 15.5 billion baht a year to pay the insurance premiums. Cabinet has approved the proposal in principle, with preparations expected to be completed by the end of this month. Under the plan, households whose homes are damaged by flooding would receive an initial 10,000 baht per incident. Those affected by windstorms or earthquakes would receive 5,000 baht, with additional compensation also available and payments expected within 15 days. In the most serious cases, beneficiaries of someone who loses their life in a disaster would receive 2 million baht. The government believes the annual cost of the insurance premiums will actually be less than the disaster relief payments it has made in previous years. There's also good news for residents living in homes which have yet to receive permanent house registration and who have until now been paying considerably higher temporary electricity rates. Thailand's Energy Regulatory Commission has approved lower charges, replacing the expensive temporary supply tariff with the same rates applied to ordinary residential properties. That means the temporary rate of around 6.8 baht per unit will disappear for those covered by the change, potentially producing a considerable saving on monthly electricity bills. The Commission itself acknowledged that the previous arrangement was unfair, particularly because some of those affected are on lower incomes but were actually paying more for their electricity than households with permanent registration. There is one thing worth remembering, though. Temporary electrical supplies at some properties may only be capable of supporting a limited number of appliances until the property receives a proper meter and upgraded connection. And finally, reports of a white Mercedes-Benz travelling the wrong way along a multi-lane highway in Bangkok generated plenty of speculation yesterday. Was the driver drunk? Reckless? Perhaps another case of someone believing the normal rules of the road didn't quite apply to them. As it turned out, none of the above. Police later revealed that the driver was a 77-year-old grandmother who had apparently become disorientated and somehow turned onto the highway in the wrong direction. Video showed the Mercedes travelling against the traffic and narrowly avoiding a number of potentially serious collisions. Thankfully, and quite remarkably, nobody was injured. The woman later voluntarily reported to police, apologised for what had happened, and now faces traffic charges. But perhaps the most remarkable part of the story is that after all those near misses, everyone went home unharmed. And for Pattaya and our surrounding region today, expect plenty of cloud with the possibility of storms. Temperatures should reach around 32 degrees, falling to about 27 tonight.
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0: Coming up now, the local and national news, sponsored by the Speak Easy Language School, bringing Thai lessons one-on-one to you anywhere in the world.
1: Thailand news today. Death sentences remain in place for five drug dealers, while a French businessman faces deportation amid reports over his whereabouts. There's also a new national disaster insurance scheme for 30 million households, cheaper electricity for thousands of homes, and one 77-year-old grandmother takes a Mercedes on a terrifying wrong-way journey through Bangkok traffic. Thailand's Supreme Court has rejected appeals from four defendants in a major drug trafficking and money laundering case, leaving their death sentences in place. The case centered on the seizure of 5.2 million methamphetamine pills and an alleged trafficking network operating around the border region linking Thailand, Myanmar, and Laos. The defendants continued to deny the allegations against them. With their appeals now rejected, the death sentences remain in effect. Meanwhile, rumors that a Frenchman facing deportation from Thailand has absconded ahead of his arrest have been denied by his family and associates. Thai media reported yesterday morning that Kevin Domino, the French owner of a zoo on Koh Samui, had not been located by authorities following the approval of his deportation. Officials have said he would be detained separately from Israeli national Yaakov Ohayon, who is currently being held at Koh Samui police station and is also facing deportation following a separate conviction. The Interior Ministry has meanwhile provided more detail about the grounds behind his deportation order. Officials say it was based on a series of alleged incidents, including threats and harassment involving a teaching academy, a knife assault on a Turkish man, disruptive and abusive behavior towards others, and accusations that he encouraged people opposed to foreigners from a particular country to use the zoo's grounds to express their views and hold symbolic political or religious gatherings. The allegations are considerably wider, therefore, than the reckless driving conviction and 5,000 baht fine previously reported in connection with his case. Thailand's Commerce Ministry is stepping up its search for nominee arrangements involving foreign interests in land and condominium ownership. Officials are bringing together a large collection of land title information and records from more than 150 limited companies, with particular attention being paid to major economic centers and popular tourist destinations. Department of Business Development records are being processed to identify foreign shareholdings and shares held by one company in another. That information is then being cross-checked against property records to create what amounts to a hot list for further investigation. The Department of Business Development and Department of Lands have now updated the information they share and agreed on tighter measures. Officials are also going back through historical records, looking for loopholes which may previously have allowed nominee arrangements to be used for businesses or property ownership. The exercise is expected to focus particularly on significant investors, including property developers, as well as companies through which substantial numbers of properties are held. And there could be some welcome protection for millions of Thai households, with the government planning to launch a national disaster insurance scheme in October. The scheme would cover around 30 million households against floods, windstorms, and earthquakes, with the government budgeting approximately 15.5 billion baht a year to pay the insurance premiums. Cabinet has approved the proposal in principle, with preparations expected to be completed by the end of this month. Under the plan, households whose homes are damaged by flooding would receive an initial 10,000 baht per incident. Those affected by windstorms or earthquakes would receive 5,000 baht, with additional compensation also available and payments expected within 15 days. In the most serious cases, beneficiaries of someone who loses their life in a disaster would receive 2 million baht. The government believes the annual cost of the insurance premiums will actually be less than the disaster relief payments it has made in previous years. There's also good news for residents living in homes which have yet to receive permanent house registration, and who have until now been paying considerably higher temporary electricity rates. Thailand's Energy Regulatory Commission has approved lower charges, replacing the expensive temporary supply tariff with the same rates applied to ordinary residential properties. That means the temporary rate of around 6.8 baht per unit will disappear for those covered by the change, potentially producing a considerable saving on monthly electricity bills. The Commission itself acknowledged that the previous arrangement was unfair, particularly because some of those affected are on lower incomes but were actually paying more for their electricity than households with permanent registration. There is one thing worth remembering, though. Temporary electrical supplies at some properties may only be capable of supporting a limited number of appliances until the property receives a proper meter and upgraded connection. And finally, reports of a white Mercedes-Benz travelling the wrong way along a multi-lane highway in Bangkok generated plenty of speculation yesterday. Was the driver drunk? Reckless? Perhaps another case of someone believing the normal rules of the road didn't quite apply to them. As it turned out, none of the above. Police later revealed that the driver was a 77-year-old grandmother who had apparently become disorientated and somehow turned onto the highway in the wrong direction. Video showed the Mercedes travelling against the traffic and narrowly avoiding a number of potentially serious collisions. Thankfully, and quite remarkably, nobody was injured. The woman later voluntarily reported to police, apologised for what had happened, and now faces traffic charges. But perhaps the most remarkable part of the story is that after all those near misses, everyone went home unharmed. And for Pattaya and our surrounding region today, expect plenty of cloud with the possibility of storms. Temperatures should reach around 32 degrees, falling to about 27 tonight.
2: 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Have you noticed? You won't lose me. I'm always here. No bad signal, no crackle, no hiss.

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0: Coming up now, the local and national news, sponsored by the Speak Easy Language School, bringing Thai lessons one-on-one to you anywhere in the world.
1: Thailand news today. Death sentences remain in place for five drug dealers, while a French businessman faces deportation amid reports over his whereabouts. There's also a new national disaster insurance scheme for 30 million households, cheaper electricity for thousands of homes, and one 77-year-old grandmother takes a Mercedes on a terrifying wrong-way journey through Bangkok traffic. Thailand's Supreme Court has rejected appeals from four defendants in a major drug trafficking and money laundering case, leaving their death sentences in place. The case centered on the seizure of 5.2 million methamphetamine pills and an alleged trafficking network operating around the border region linking Thailand, Myanmar, and Laos. The defendants continued to deny the allegations against them. With their appeals now rejected, the death sentences remain in effect. Meanwhile, rumors that a Frenchman facing deportation from Thailand has absconded ahead of his arrest have been denied by his family and associates. Thai media reported yesterday morning that Kevin Domino, the French owner of a zoo on Koh Samui, had not been located by authorities following the approval of his deportation. Officials have said he would be detained separately from Israeli national Yaakov Ohayon, who is currently being held at Koh Samui police station and is also facing deportation following a separate conviction. The Interior Ministry has meanwhile provided more detail about the grounds behind his deportation order. Officials say it was based on a series of alleged incidents, including threats and harassment involving a teaching academy, a knife assault on a Turkish man, disruptive and abusive behavior towards others, and accusations that he encouraged people opposed to foreigners from a particular country to use the zoo's grounds to express their views and hold symbolic political or religious gatherings. The allegations are considerably wider, therefore, than the reckless driving conviction and 5,000 baht fine previously reported in connection with his case. Thailand's Commerce Ministry is stepping up its search for nominee arrangements involving foreign interests in land and condominium ownership. Officials are bringing together a large collection of land title information and records from more than 150 limited companies, with particular attention being paid to major economic centers and popular tourist destinations. Department of Business Development records are being processed to identify foreign shareholdings and shares held by one company in another. That information is then being cross-checked against property records to create what amounts to a hot list for further investigation. The Department of Business Development and Department of Lands have now updated the information they share and agreed on tighter measures. Officials are also going back through historical records, looking for loopholes which may previously have allowed nominee arrangements to be used for businesses or property ownership. The exercise is expected to focus particularly on significant investors, including property developers, as well as companies through which substantial numbers of properties are held. And there could be some welcome protection for millions of Thai households, with the government planning to launch a national disaster insurance scheme in October. The scheme would cover around 30 million households against floods, windstorms, and earthquakes, with the government budgeting approximately 15.5 billion baht a year to pay the insurance premiums. Cabinet has approved the proposal in principle, with preparations expected to be completed by the end of this month. Under the plan, households whose homes are damaged by flooding would receive an initial 10,000 baht per incident. Those affected by windstorms or earthquakes would receive 5,000 baht, with additional compensation also available and payments expected within 15 days. In the most serious cases, beneficiaries of someone who loses their life in a disaster would receive 2 million baht. The government believes the annual cost of the insurance premiums will actually be less than the disaster relief payments it has made in previous years. There's also good news for residents living in homes which have yet to receive permanent house registration, and who have until now been paying considerably higher temporary electricity rates. Thailand's Energy Regulatory Commission has approved lower charges, replacing the expensive temporary supply tariff with the same rates applied to ordinary residential properties. That means the temporary rate of around 6.8 baht per unit will disappear for those covered by the change, potentially producing a considerable saving on monthly electricity bills. The Commission itself acknowledged that the previous arrangement was unfair, particularly because some of those affected are on lower incomes but were actually paying more for their electricity than households with permanent registration. There is one thing worth remembering, though. Temporary electrical supplies at some properties may only be capable of supporting a limited number of appliances until the property receives a proper meter and upgraded connection. And finally, reports of a white Mercedes-Benz travelling the wrong way along a multi-lane highway in Bangkok generated plenty of speculation yesterday. Was the driver drunk? Reckless? Perhaps another case of someone believing the normal rules of the road didn't quite apply to them. As it turned out, none of the above. Police later revealed that the driver was a 77-year-old grandmother who had apparently become disorientated and somehow turned onto the highway in the wrong direction. Video showed the Mercedes travelling against the traffic and narrowly avoiding a number of potentially serious collisions. Thankfully, and quite remarkably, nobody was injured. The woman later voluntarily reported to police, apologised for what had happened, and now faces traffic charges. But perhaps the most remarkable part of the story is that after all those near misses, everyone went home unharmed. And for Pattaya and our surrounding region today, expect plenty of cloud with the possibility of storms. Temperatures should reach around 32 degrees, falling to about 27 tonight.
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0: Ladies, if you wouldn't mind, have a quick look in your handbag. Take your time. A radio? No, of course not. But that's all right, because I'm already there, following you around all day. Crystal clear sound, no crackle, no nonsense. Fabulous Pattaya Radio.
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2: Thailand news today. Death sentences remain in place for 5 drug dealers, while a French businessman faces deportation amid reports over his whereabouts. There's also a new national disaster insurance scheme for 30 million households, cheaper electricity for thousands of homes, and one 77-year-old grandmother takes a Mercedes on a terrifying wrong-way journey through Bangkok traffic. Thailand's Supreme Court has rejected appeals from 4 defendants in a major drug trafficking and money laundering case, leaving their death sentences in place. The case centered on the seizure of 5.2 million methamphetamine pills and an alleged trafficking network operating around the border region linking Thailand, Myanmar, and Laos. The defendants continued to deny the allegations against them. With their appeals now rejected, the death sentences remain in effect. Meanwhile, rumors that a Frenchman facing deportation from Thailand has absconded ahead of his arrest have been denied by his family and associates. Thai media reported yesterday morning that Kevin Domino, the French owner of a zoo on Koh Samui, had not been located by authorities following the approval of his deportation. Officials have said he would be detained separately from Israeli national Yaakov Ohayon, who is currently being held at Koh Samui police station and is also facing deportation following a separate conviction. The Interior Ministry has meanwhile provided more detail about the grounds behind his deportation order. Officials say it was based on a series of alleged incidents, including threats and harassment involving a teaching academy, a knife assault on a Turkish man, disruptive and abusive behavior towards others, and accusations that he encouraged people opposed to foreigners from a particular country to use the zoo's grounds to express their views and hold symbolic political or religious gatherings. The allegations are considerably wider, therefore, than the reckless driving conviction and 5,000 baht fine previously reported in connection with his case. Thailand's Commerce Ministry is stepping up its search for nominee arrangements involving foreign interests in land and condominium ownership. Officials are bringing together a large collection of land title information and records from more than 150 limited companies, with particular attention being paid to major economic centers and popular tourist destinations. Department of Business Development records are being processed to identify foreign shareholdings and shares held by one company in another. That information is then being cross-checked against property records to create what amounts to a hot list for further investigation. The Department of Business Development and Department of Lands have now updated the information they share and agreed on tighter measures. Officials are also going back through historical records, looking for loopholes which may previously have allowed nominee arrangements to be used for businesses or property ownership. The exercise is expected to focus particularly on significant investors, including property developers, as well as companies through which substantial numbers of properties are held. And there could be some welcome protection for millions of Thai households, with the government planning to launch a national disaster insurance scheme in October. The scheme would cover around 30 million households against floods, windstorms, and earthquakes, with the government budgeting approximately 15.5 billion baht a year to pay the insurance premiums. Cabinet has approved the proposal in principle, with preparations expected to be completed by the end of this month. Under the plan, households whose homes are damaged by flooding would receive an initial 10,000 baht per incident. Those affected by windstorms or earthquakes would receive 5,000 baht, with additional compensation also available and payments expected within 15 days. In the most serious cases, beneficiaries of someone who loses their life in a disaster would receive 2 million baht. The government believes the annual cost of the insurance premiums will actually be less than the disaster relief payments it has made in previous years. There's also good news for residents living in homes which have yet to receive permanent house registration and who have until now been paying considerably higher temporary electricity rates. Thailand's Energy Regulatory Commission has approved lower charges, replacing the expensive temporary supply tariff with the same rates applied to ordinary residential properties. That means the temporary rate of around 6.8 baht per unit will disappear for those covered by the change, potentially producing a considerable saving on monthly electricity bills. The Commission itself acknowledged that the previous arrangement was unfair, particularly because some of those affected are on lower incomes but were actually paying more for their electricity than households with permanent registration. There is one thing worth remembering, though. Temporary electrical supplies at some properties may only be capable of supporting a limited number of appliances until the property receives a proper meter and upgraded connection. And finally, reports of a white Mercedes-Benz travelling the wrong way along a multi-lane highway in Bangkok generated plenty of speculation yesterday. Was the driver drunk? Reckless? Perhaps another case of someone believing the normal rules of the road didn't quite apply to them. As it turned out, none of the above. Police later revealed that the driver was a 77-year-old grandmother who had apparently become disorientated and somehow turned onto the highway in the wrong direction. Video showed the Mercedes travelling against the traffic and narrowly avoiding a number of potentially serious collisions. Thankfully, and quite remarkably, nobody was injured. The woman later voluntarily reported to police, apologised for what had happened, and now faces traffic charges. But perhaps the most remarkable part of the story is that after all those near misses, everyone went home unharmed. And for Pattaya and our surrounding region today, expect plenty of cloud with the possibility of storms. Temperatures should reach around 32 degrees, falling to about 27 tonight.
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0: Coming up now, the local and national news, sponsored by the Speak Easy Language School, bringing Thai lessons one-on-one to you anywhere in the world.
1: Thailand news today. Death sentences remain in place for five drug dealers, while a French businessman faces deportation amid reports over his whereabouts. There's also a new national disaster insurance scheme for 30 million households, cheaper electricity for thousands of homes, and one 77-year-old grandmother takes a Mercedes on a terrifying wrong-way journey through Bangkok traffic. Thailand's Supreme Court has rejected appeals from four defendants in a major drug trafficking and money laundering case, leaving their death sentences in place. The case centered on the seizure of 5.2 million methamphetamine pills and an alleged trafficking network operating around the border region linking Thailand, Myanmar, and Laos. The defendants continued to deny the allegations against them. With their appeals now rejected, the death sentences remain in effect. Meanwhile, rumors that a Frenchman facing deportation from Thailand has absconded ahead of his arrest have been denied by his family and associates. Thai media reported yesterday morning that Kevin Domino, the French owner of a zoo on Koh Samui, had not been located by authorities following the approval of his deportation. Officials have said he would be detained separately from Israeli national Yaakov Ohayon, who is currently being held at Koh Samui police station and is also facing deportation following a separate conviction. The Interior Ministry has meanwhile provided more detail about the grounds behind his deportation order. Officials say it was based on a series of alleged incidents, including threats and harassment involving a teaching academy, a knife assault on a Turkish man, disruptive and abusive behavior towards others, and accusations that he encouraged people opposed to foreigners from a particular country to use the zoo's grounds to express their views and hold symbolic political or religious gatherings. The allegations are considerably wider, therefore, than the reckless driving conviction and 5,000 baht fine previously reported in connection with his case. Thailand's Commerce Ministry is stepping up its search for nominee arrangements involving foreign interests in land and condominium ownership. Officials are bringing together a large collection of land title information and records from more than 150 limited companies, with particular attention being paid to major economic centers and popular tourist destinations. Department of Business Development records are being processed to identify foreign shareholdings and shares held by one company in another. That information is then being cross-checked against property records to create what amounts to a hot list for further investigation. The Department of Business Development and Department of Lands have now updated the information they share and agreed on tighter measures. Officials are also going back through historical records, looking for loopholes which may previously have allowed nominee arrangements to be used for businesses or property ownership. The exercise is expected to focus particularly on significant investors, including property developers, as well as companies through which substantial numbers of properties are held. And there could be some welcome protection for millions of Thai households, with the government planning to launch a national disaster insurance scheme in October. The scheme would cover around 30 million households against floods, windstorms, and earthquakes, with the government budgeting approximately 15.5 billion baht a year to pay the insurance premiums. Cabinet has approved the proposal in principle, with preparations expected to be completed by the end of this month. Under the plan, households whose homes are damaged by flooding would receive an initial 10,000 baht per incident. Those affected by windstorms or earthquakes would receive 5,000 baht, with additional compensation also available and payments expected within 15 days. In the most serious cases, beneficiaries of someone who loses their life in a disaster would receive 2 million baht. The government believes the annual cost of the insurance premiums will actually be less than the disaster relief payments it has made in previous years. There's also good news for residents living in homes which have yet to receive permanent house registration, and who have until now been paying considerably higher temporary electricity rates. Thailand's Energy Regulatory Commission has approved lower charges, replacing the expensive temporary supply tariff with the same rates applied to ordinary residential properties. That means the temporary rate of around 6.8 baht per unit will disappear for those covered by the change, potentially producing a considerable saving on monthly electricity bills. The Commission itself acknowledged that the previous arrangement was unfair, particularly because some of those affected are on lower incomes but were actually paying more for their electricity than households with permanent registration. There is one thing worth remembering, though. Temporary electrical supplies at some properties may only be capable of supporting a limited number of appliances until the property receives a proper meter and upgraded connection. And finally, reports of a white Mercedes-Benz travelling the wrong way along a multi-lane highway in Bangkok generated plenty of speculation yesterday. Was the driver drunk? Reckless? Perhaps another case of someone believing the normal rules of the road didn't quite apply to them. As it turned out, none of the above. Police later revealed that the driver was a 77-year-old grandmother who had apparently become disorientated and somehow turned onto the highway in the wrong direction. Video showed the Mercedes travelling against the traffic and narrowly avoiding a number of potentially serious collisions. Thankfully, and quite remarkably, nobody was injured. The woman later voluntarily reported to police, apologised for what had happened, and now faces traffic charges. But perhaps the most remarkable part of the story is that after all those near misses, everyone went home unharmed. And for Pattaya and our surrounding region today, expect plenty of cloud with the possibility of storms. Temperatures should reach around 32 degrees, falling to about 27 tonight.
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0: Coming up now, the local and national news, sponsored by the Speak Easy Language School, bringing Thai lessons one-on-one to you anywhere in the world.
1: Thailand news today. Death sentences remain in place for five drug dealers, while a French businessman faces deportation amid reports over his whereabouts. There's also a new national disaster insurance scheme for 30 million households, cheaper electricity for thousands of homes, and one 77-year-old grandmother takes a Mercedes on a terrifying wrong-way journey through Bangkok traffic. Thailand's Supreme Court has rejected appeals from four defendants in a major drug trafficking and money laundering case, leaving their death sentences in place. The case centered on the seizure of 5.2 million methamphetamine pills and an alleged trafficking network operating around the border region linking Thailand, Myanmar, and Laos. The defendants continued to deny the allegations against them. With their appeals now rejected, the death sentences remain in effect. Meanwhile, rumors that a Frenchman facing deportation from Thailand has absconded ahead of his arrest have been denied by his family and associates. Thai media reported yesterday morning that Kevin Domino, the French owner of a zoo on Koh Samui, had not been located by authorities following the approval of his deportation. Officials have said he would be detained separately from Israeli national Yaakov Ohayon, who is currently being held at Koh Samui police station and is also facing deportation following a separate conviction. The Interior Ministry has meanwhile provided more detail about the grounds behind his deportation order. Officials say it was based on a series of alleged incidents, including threats and harassment involving a teaching academy, a knife assault on a Turkish man, disruptive and abusive behavior towards others, and accusations that he encouraged people opposed to foreigners from a particular country to use the zoo's grounds to express their views and hold symbolic political or religious gatherings. The allegations are considerably wider, therefore, than the reckless driving conviction and 5,000 baht fine previously reported in connection with his case. Thailand's Commerce Ministry is stepping up its search for nominee arrangements involving foreign interests in land and condominium ownership. Officials are bringing together a large collection of land title information and records from more than 150 limited companies, with particular attention being paid to major economic centers and popular tourist destinations. Department of Business Development records are being processed to identify foreign shareholdings and shares held by one company in another. That information is then being cross-checked against property records to create what amounts to a hot list for further investigation. The Department of Business Development and Department of Lands have now updated the information they share and agreed on tighter measures. Officials are also going back through historical records, looking for loopholes which may previously have allowed nominee arrangements to be used for businesses or property ownership. The exercise is expected to focus particularly on significant investors, including property developers, as well as companies through which substantial numbers of properties are held. And there could be some welcome protection for millions of Thai households, with the government planning to launch a national disaster insurance scheme in October. The scheme would cover around 30 million households against floods, windstorms, and earthquakes, with the government budgeting approximately 15.5 billion baht a year to pay the insurance premiums. Cabinet has approved the proposal in principle, with preparations expected to be completed by the end of this month. Under the plan, households whose homes are damaged by flooding would receive an initial 10,000 baht per incident. Those affected by windstorms or earthquakes would receive 5,000 baht, with additional compensation also available and payments expected within 15 days. In the most serious cases, beneficiaries of someone who loses their life in a disaster would receive 2 million baht. The government believes the annual cost of the insurance premiums will actually be less than the disaster relief payments it has made in previous years. There's also good news for residents living in homes which have yet to receive permanent house registration, and who have until now been paying considerably higher temporary electricity rates. Thailand's Energy Regulatory Commission has approved lower charges, replacing the expensive temporary supply tariff with the same rates applied to ordinary residential properties. That means the temporary rate of around 6.8 baht per unit will disappear for those covered by the change, potentially producing a considerable saving on monthly electricity bills. The Commission itself acknowledged that the previous arrangement was unfair, particularly because some of those affected are on lower incomes but were actually paying more for their electricity than households with permanent registration. There is one thing worth remembering, though. Temporary electrical supplies at some properties may only be capable of supporting a limited number of appliances until the property receives a proper meter and upgraded connection. And finally, reports of a white Mercedes-Benz travelling the wrong way along a multi-lane highway in Bangkok generated plenty of speculation yesterday. Was the driver drunk? Reckless? Perhaps another case of someone believing the normal rules of the road didn't quite apply to them. As it turned out, none of the above. Police later revealed that the driver was a 77-year-old grandmother who had apparently become disorientated and somehow turned onto the highway in the wrong direction. Video showed the Mercedes travelling against the traffic and narrowly avoiding a number of potentially serious collisions. Thankfully, and quite remarkably, nobody was injured. The woman later voluntarily reported to police, apologised for what had happened, and now faces traffic charges. But perhaps the most remarkable part of the story is that after all those near misses, everyone went home unharmed. And for Pattaya and our surrounding region today, expect plenty of cloud with the possibility of storms. Temperatures should reach around 32 degrees, falling to about 27 tonight.
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4: Hello, I'm Rob Young. Welcome to Business Daily from the BBC. Today, will artificial intelligence take our jobs? We'll look at the history of technological innovations and employment and compare them to what's happening today.
5: What they're asking or offering to do there is to replace human cognition with an algorithm. The various forms of mechanization we had before were either replacing physical labor or complementing human cognition.
4: We'll assess the impact of AI on the job market right now and ask whether we would rather deal with a bot or a person.
6: We don't know yet quite how people will react to a world in which AI can, in theory, provide all these things. But I think time will prove that for most people, for most things, they do still value that human touch.
4: That's all on Business Daily from the BBC. Artificial intelligence is already writing computer code, drafting legal documents, and answering customer service questions. Some of the biggest names in tech say that AI will revolutionize how we work. There seems to be a general fear the technology could make

0: things that will replace workers.
1: So are fears for the future of work justified, or is this just the latest version of a panic humans have been having for centuries?
2: I want to look back at what history can tell us about big technological leaps. And where better to look at that than the Science Museum here in central London, which has exhibits such as the first television set, the first computer, and even a capsule that's been around the moon. And I'm here to meet one of the curators, Laura Joy Peters.
3: It's a very, very rusty old tube. It's in fact an Edison tube. It's an electricity cable, probably from the first public supply of electricity anywhere in the world. So it changed how people worked, and it meant that we could do work later in the day, or we could do work at night. And obviously there are parts of the world where electricity and that lighting isn't as widespread, but it does change the way we work because we're not tied to the rhythms of the sun, the moon and stars, but actually we could have 24-hour work.
1: Well, we've now moved to a different part of the Science Museum where there is a satellite. Laura Joy, tell me about this.
3: So we are standing underneath a model of a GPS satellite. GPS is an American global positioning system.
1: It's much bigger than I thought it would be. It's probably the length of a big London bus.
3: It is. It's ginormous. It's a gold box. It's got these two huge wings. GPS is really interesting to me because GPS has absolutely transformed how we move around the world in one generation. So previously, you know, my parents were very good at using maps, and they would use a map to plan their route when they're driving. Automobiles also a really interesting general purpose technology. But in one generation, that skill of using maps has been lost because we absolutely just rely on GPS now. We have it in our phones. We don't need to plan a route in advance. It's changed how we work in a million ways.
1: Laura Joy Peters, thanks very much for showing me around.
3: Thank you very much, Rob.
1: For more than two centuries, each big new technology has sparked the same fear that machines will take our jobs, but the evidence suggests something subtler. Take typing. It used to be a job. Now it's just part of almost every white-collar job. This is something that academics have been trying to get to the bottom of.
4: Okay, very welcome to the Stockholm Concert Hall in Sweden, where the Nobel Prize Award Ceremony takes place every year on the 10th of December.
1: Simon Johnson won the Nobel Prize for Economics with two colleagues in 2024 for work on how nations became prosperous. He's an economics professor at the Massachusetts Institute of Technology in the United States.
0: New technologies do two things. One is they often replace humans with machines or algorithms. So you can think of that as automation. And that, of course, displaces humans from jobs that they previously had that might have been well-paying jobs for the moment. But new technology also creates new tasks, new things for humans to do. And if those tasks require human expertise, and that expertise is value by the people who got the money, the employers, you can have actually better outcomes. People can go on to more productive jobs, they can have higher wages, and living standards can rise. So really, technological change is always a bit of a race between these two forces, automation, displacing people, and new task creation, raising the demand for people.
1: There are more jobs than ever, which would suggest that all of these new technologies that have been introduced so far have led to more work, not less work.
0: Yes, up to a point. It's certainly true that work expands, and there were many dire predictions historically about so-called technological unemployment, that new technology would displace people so much that millions would be unemployed. I don't really think we've seen that much, if ever. But it's also possible, and this is unfortunately what we see in the past 40, 50 years in most industrial democracies, that new technology pushes people out of what were previously pretty good jobs. You know, pretty good job for somebody who had a college education, for example. And they get re-employed, so they've still got a job at the end of the process, but it's a less good job. It's a lower paying job. And when you look at what's happened to inequality of earnings in the United States, and this is true also in much of Western Europe, you can see that people with a lot of education have done really well, in part because of how they've benefited from technological change. People at the low end, without much education, have struggled to have any kind of real wage gain. And a lot of people in the middle got knocked out of the middle, and they didn't go up, they went down. So overall, number of jobs has expanded, but inequality has emerged in this phase of technological change.

0: in a way that is become a concern, really.
1: As you're splitting history up into two sections in a way, there's technology pre-computers, where we ended up with more work and often better paid work. But now in the computerized era, you're saying new work tends to be less good.
0: The new jobs are less good, but this is not unique to this modern phase of history. If you go back sufficiently far to the beginnings of the Industrial Revolution, the mechanization of spinning created lots of opportunities for weavers because the price of spun cotton came down. But the mechanization of weaving, which happened a little bit later in the early 1800s, actually knocked a lot of artisanal weavers out of their well-paying, for the time, occupations. There wasn't a big transformation of the rest of the economy in the 1810s, 1820s. And so a lot of the weavers lost out as a result of mechanization. Subsequently, from, let's say, the 1840s or 1850s, there's a much broader transformation of the British economy and other economies. Railways arrive, electricity arrives, eventually cars arrive. So we did have a good 100 years when most technological transformations created enough good opportunities. So even though people were displaced, they could also go on and get a better paying job and be more productive. So it was that 100 years, the usual or the aberration in terms of technological transformation. It's certainly a phase that's ended, and it's not been the experience since the 1980s in the United States, the UK and other places.
1: Is there a historical analogue to artificial intelligence?
0: Not really. Artificial general intelligence, which is what the big tech companies tell you and tell their investors that they're pursuing, what they're asking or offering to do there is to replace human cognition with an algorithm. And most of the various forms of mechanization we had before were either replacing physical labor or complementing human cognition. So this is new. But the other thing is, of course, they're offering or threatening to do this for everything. So in the past, you had transformation of the cotton industry, you had transformation of the railways, you had a transformation of electricity, which is a general purpose technology affecting everything. But if you really get close to anything like artificial general intelligence, the concern, which I think is a legitimate concern, is this would displace humans from many or nearly all tasks across the entire economy, more or less simultaneously. So there's never been anything like that plausibly on the horizon.
1: Nobel Economics Laureate Simon Johnson. You're listening to Business Daily from the BBC World Service. I'm Rob Young, asking what history tells us about whether artificial intelligence will destroy our jobs or just change them. Well, official data in the United States shows that 18 occupations regarded as exposed to AI saw a drop in employment of 0.2% in the year to May last year. There's also been a slowdown in new jobs for computer coders since AI chatbots were developed, and a decline in graduate-level job openings. It's unclear whether AI is the sole reason for that, but students anxious about their futures are making their concerns heard at university graduation ceremonies.
2: And it was this time, it was the architects of artificial intelligence. Interesting. So today we stand on this edge of another technological transformation.
1: That's the former boss of Google, Eric Schmidt, being booed at an event at the University of Arizona in the US. Let's look at what is happening in real workplaces right now as AI tools are adopted. Chris Eldridge has been recruiting people for 30 years. He's the chief executive for North America at the global recruitment consultancy Robert Walters.
3: I'm fortunate enough to have started my career before the internet. And I think about how ineffective and inefficient some of the practices were that we had to do on a day-to-day basis. And the internet came along, and it took a period of time for us to understand where the benefits were. But eventually, when we'd mastered the internet, it made our lives just so much easier. And most importantly, it gave us time back to do more valuable work. And I think there are parallels with what we're looking at with the use of AI in industry today.
1: What are those parallels?
3: I think we're going to have the same path ahead of us. Today, we see pressure in some areas of the workforce, and we see opportunities being created in others. That is analogous to what happened 30 years ago. The future of AI in the workplace is this kind of AI-enabled economy, where we have workers alongside AI. They have the skill set to use the technology to create, hopefully, an abundance of work. But of course, if you don't have the facility with AI currently, you're going to have to go and learn it, or you're going to have to go and find people to join your organizations with that skill set. And that's exactly what happened when the internet first came along. And I think there will be a number of different challenges and opportunities for businesses in how they're going to achieve that moving forwards. I think one of the most important things is AI is being used outside of the workplace in lots of people's everyday lives. And it's going to be picking up those skills and deploying them safely in the workplace, which is going to really push both the individual and the businesses they're working in forwards.
1: When you look across the job market at the moment in North America, what are there fewer vacancies for than there would have been a year or two back?
3: When I talk about North America, it's probably a very similar position across UK, Ireland and Europe right now. The roles that are under pressure are those repetitive and kind of process-driven roles, administration, coordination roles, even in technology. So are those kind of junior process function roles that can be replicated now through AI. Now, there is this assumption that this will be the end of entry-level hiring. And I don't think that's going to be the case. And actually, the facts point to something different. It's going to be how companies work with AI to make sure that those newer to work, or in fact, sometimes experienced colleagues, how they can adapt what they do today to bring AI into the workplace. On the other side of it, though, we're seeing, creation of roles in AI engineering, cybersecurity, AI governance, and cloud roles. And they are kind of existing job families. But on top of that, we're starting to see new, totally brand new to us, cybersecurity automation, AI security architects. There's been a rise of the kind of chief AI officer. And actually, those roles are less about the technology. They're more about getting the technology working within an organization. They're kind of humanizing of AI in the workplace.
1: So there is opportunity, but are there just as many vacancies now overall as there were a few years ago?
3: Overall, what we're seeing is vacancies are holding firm. We're not seeing a huge peak. We're not seeing a cliff edge. I think there's been an awful lot reported about the kind of the big fall off of volume of vacancies, and we're not necessarily seeing that when you look at a global picture. The volume and demand for roles is remaining healthy and consistent.
1: Chris Eldridge, the North America Chief Executive of recruiter Robert Walters. And to that point, academics have found that over 60% of employment in 2018 in the US consisted of jobs that didn't exist in 1940. The World Economic Forum says it expects 170 million new roles will be created by the end of this decade, principally because of AI, but also says that 92 million others will be displaced. Well, thank you for meeting me here in your local office cafe for a coffee, or a hot chocolate rather. And I see you have a flake.
4: I do have a flake. Happy days.
1: Feel free to munch on that chocolate as we chat. I'm meeting Vicky Redwood, the Chief Economic Advisor at Capital Economics, who's been looking at what the rise of AI might mean for work, economies and society at large.
4: I think some jobs will disappear altogether, and we are seeing that already, in fact. So AI is already starting to replace more entry-level roles in, for example, legal services or software coding, and that's likely to continue and spread. But generally, I think we're going to see roles change. So most people will be able to use AI to help them with their current jobs and roles without those jobs being lost completely. We think that AI will continue, as it's been in the past, as previous technologies have been, to be a complement to people's work rather than necessarily completely displacing them.
1: Is there a point at which you think, actually, beyond X number of decades, we're just a bit more uncertain about the role of artificial intelligence?
4: If we get to a world where AI can basically do anything that humans can, then yes, there is a huge amount of uncertainty around that, for sure. Our feeling is that even in that world, people will still want what we might call the human touch. They will still want some sort of point of human contact in the things that they're buying or the services that they're buying. The question then is, can the demand for those human-provided goods and services expand enough? I think they can, and I think as prices of these things drop, as AI makes it more efficient to produce things and therefore brings prices down, I think we'll see demand for those things increase. So things that most people wouldn't think about spending money on now, be that as personal financial advice or an interior designer or a personal trainer, all those sorts of things, if they become a lot cheaper because those people can use AI to do their jobs more efficiently, then I think we'd see demand for those things increase quite a lot.
1: We're at a cafe in central London. Would your hot chocolate taste as good had we been shown to our table by a robot and a robot had made it and another robot had delivered it to the table? I mean, there is that human touch, which is really important.
4: Yeah, and I mean, that's one of the areas where there is some uncertainty. We don't know yet quite how people will react to a world in which AI can, in theory, provide all these things. I mean, there's some areas where people might prefer there not to be human involved. Some people like a driverless taxi, for example. But I think time will prove that for most people, for most things, they do still value that human touch.
1: All right, Vicky Redwood from Capital Economics, thank you very much indeed. I notice you've not eaten your chocolate yet.
4: Don't think about stealing it.
1: If AI has affected your job or your job prospects, we'd love to hear from you. You can email us businessdaily@bbc.co.uk.

0: For most parents, the future of their children is a key issue. And Regent School, with over 30 years of academic success, is the first in the region to offer 16 to 18-year-old pupils both choices. A-level students choose their key subjects, specifically selected for their choice of university, whilst the IB diploma offers a wide breadth of subjects, ideal for pupils who want to develop in a wide range of courses.
1: To find out more about our extensive curriculum offer and why Regents is the best option for your child, contact our admissions team, admissions@regents-platia.co.th.

0: Isn't it time that you upgraded your wardrobe? Trousers that fit, a new suit, whatever you need. The Armour Fashion team will make sure that you look the very best. Armour Fashion on Central Road Patia, next to the traffic police booth, on the way to the beach, is one of the very few outfitters with their own cutters and tailors, and the very best of fabric at affordable prices. Why not smarten up with Armour Fashion today?
1: Are the hazard lights going on for Europe's car industry?
2: We're seeing Chinese manufacturers enter Europe from a much lower cost base. The likes of German manufacturers simply really need to cut their costs as soon as possible.
1: It's World Business Report from the BBC World Service. I'm Vishala Sripathna. On the way, Europe's car makers are facing challenges from every direction. We'll look at why some of the industry's biggest names are feeling the strain and why the European Union is betting big on Greenland. So another sign today of the pressure facing Europe's car makers. Jaguar Land Rover has confirmed plans to cut around 4,000 jobs worldwide. The company says it needs to make major savings as sales come under pressure and competition intensifies. For the thousands of workers affected, it's deeply worrying news. But how concerned should the wider industry be? Well, Peter Hughes is from Unite, which represents many Jaguar Land Rover workers.
3: The company are outwardly facing, saying to the outside world that these 4,000 jobs are going to go over the next 2 years, whereas they're telling the workers that they want most of these 4,000 jobs gone by the end of November. So it's a very confusing time at the moment, to be honest with you.
1: And Jaguar Land Rover isn't alone. Volkswagen announced plans last week to cut 50,000 jobs on top of the tens of thousands already being cut as it tries to bring down costs. So why are some of Europe's biggest car makers having to cut back so heavily? Well, earlier I spoke to the BBC's transport correspondent, Theo Leggett.
4: Jaguar Land Rover is facing up to the same challenges as a lot of other companies in the car industry, but some of them are particularly acute. So, for example, it has seen its sales fall in all its major markets last year. That's partly down to the effects of the cyber attack that it suffered in September last year, which knocked out production for more than a month and disrupted production for a large part of the last part of last year. But it's also down to the way in which markets are changing. So one of its most important markets is China. And for much of the last decade, China was seen as somewhere that Western car makers could go and make lots of money because you had a growing middle class of people who wanted luxury vehicles and they had the money to pay for them and they liked old-fashioned European brands. But that market is changing. The Chinese government has been supporting the development of local producers, particularly when it comes to electric cars. They've been investing heavily, they've been developing that technology, and suddenly these days, they're much more dynamic than Western companies. They develop cars much more quickly. Their technology is arguably just as good, and they can produce cars more cheaply. So now in the Chinese market, there's intense competition. The economy in China, however, is not doing so well, so sales are falling. And what you have is this once lucrative market is no longer so lucrative. Plus, Chinese car manufacturers are looking at that market and saying, well, that's not very good. We're going to try and sell cars elsewhere. So they're moving on to the Western brands territory as well. And all of that has been a big problem for JLR.
1: So it's been pretty hard across the board for European manufacturers to compete with the likes of these Chinese companies then.
4: And it's not just China. JLR has also faced problems in the United States. So last year, the White House introduced swingeing tariffs on imports from Europe and the United Kingdom. Now, those tariffs have been reduced from what was originally tabled, but they're still much higher than they were before the process began. So that's hurt the company as well, because the United States is a major, major market. And we've also seen falling sales in Europe as well. So it's been coming from all sides, really.
1: In terms of the car manufacturers and JLR in this instance, they have to grapple this idea of cutting jobs, but also investing in the future. How do they do that?
4: with difficulty, and that's the problem. And if you look at JLR, 3 years ago, they launched an electrification program, which was due to cost in the region of $18 billion. Now, the first fruits of that program were unveiled last week. It was an electric Range Rover. That's great. Hopefully, it'll sell for the company, but there's no guarantees. More controversially, JLR is also relaunching Jaguar, one of its most resonant brands, as an all-electric mark. And that's provoked controversy, partly because of the way they've done it, which was seen by some as being excessively woke, playing into the culture wars, but also they're moving that brand up market. They're developing all-electric cars, which are going to cost a great deal of money. Nobody's quite sure whether or not they're going to sell and whether that part of the company is going to be profitable. So there's a lot of investment going on. And PJ Balaji, the chief executive, said today that investment process is going to continue. But at the same time, you've got all these cost pressures, falling revenues, falling profits, and the money has to come from somewhere.
1: That was Theo Leggett speaking to me a little earlier on. So how serious are these problems and how much of this is being driven by the changing market in China? Matthias Schmidt is a European auto analyst.
2: In Germany, the core business is actually still fairly strong. The problem is inflated costs. So Germany has struggled under trade union power, I'll call it, and they have incredible amounts of power. And understandably, they're not so forthcoming in cutting numbers, which is becoming imperative going forward because we're seeing Chinese manufacturers enter Europe from a much lower cost base. And in order to compete, the likes of German manufacturers simply really need to cut their costs as soon as possible, because if they don't, they're simply going to face huge problems going forward and simply being uncompetitive with the new market entrants entering the European sales arena.
1: In what environment, then, can these German manufacturers and also other European manufacturers compete with the likes of China?
2: So what they're having to do is, at the moment, their production facilities are just too inflated with the real market reality which they're facing today. So VW, for example, which has been in the news for the last week or two, they're being forced to cut their capacity. So they have 500,000 units too much, which equates to 2 production facilities, basically. And they're having to cut these production facilities. And also they're lobbying the government to cut red tape and also try and get a grip of energy prices, which are being impacted from a number of points, but most recently from the Iran crisis and what we call the Persian premium hitting most of the European industry at the moment.
1: Europe's stronger hand is presumably engineering. A lot of the premium brands are based in Europe. Is that the edge that Europe has?
2: It was the edge, but the Chinese have proven that they can catch up at an incredible rate. But Europeans still have the upper hand, in Europe at least, when it comes to brand DNA, brand equity, and they can attach a premium to that. But the question is how long they can do that with Chinese manufacturers not only undercutting incumbent players in Europe, they're bringing a much better value for money proposition. So the vehicles are not only cheaper than European vehicles, they're also coming with what we usually associate as optional extras. The Chinese are throwing all of that in at basic trim level, and it's just becoming incredibly difficult for incumbents to compete. And that's one reason the European Union decided to impose tariffs on Chinese electric cars. And the possibility is that they're going to widen that scope from 2027 and include hybrid cars due to the fact that Chinese are mitigating those tariffs and pushing hybrid cars percent of all new plug-in hybrids entering the European market.
1: And is that something that's going to solve a problem, or is this far more deep-rooted than just being able to tariff certain types of cars from China?
2: What we've seen so far is it gives them breathing space. It gives them 6 to 12 months to catch up. But given the fact that the typical European development cycle is 3 to 4 years, closer to 4 years at present, and the Chinese are developing vehicles between 18 and 24 months, it doesn't give them much time.
1: That was Matthias Schmidt, who was talking about the troubles facing the German car market. Well, on to some more chirpy business news now. And the boss of the biggest UK-headquartered tech firm, chip design company Arm Holdings, has said that AI will find a cure for cancer that humans would not be able to do in our lifetime. Rainer Haas, who's the chief executive of Arm, also thinks that AI will lead to the widespread manufacture of humanoid robots in the next 5 years. He's been talking to the BBC's economics editor, Faisal Islam.
5: What does the world look like in 10 years' time because of AI? And what's the thing the public hasn't understood that you can tell us about what's yet to come?
6: Gosh, it's even hard to say what it's going to look like in 5 years. But I think in 10 years, artificial intelligence will be ubiquitous into every market that we know, every vertical we can think of, whether it's health, whether it's education. It will be pervasive everywhere. It will have some pretty dramatic effects, I think, on how we live, play, and work. Some jobs will go away. Some jobs will be created that we don't know about. But at the heart of it will be AI.
5: And you have experience not just, if you like, in the core supply chain of the chips that drive the AI, but also in the applications. Robotics, for example, is something that you've been pushing hard. You know,
6: robotics, and I think in 10 years, will be a huge change function. We're the brain of all these modern robots. And I do think in 10 years, we will see physical AI robotics in a very large way, whether it's around manufacturing, cleaning services, security, infrastructure, manning building bridges, doing repairs. We will see.
5: People talk about robots and they're not. You're to the sci-fi future of actual robots.
6: Absolutely, 100%.
5: As workers, physical workers, fixing stuff, cleaning stuff.
6: Absolutely, yeah, 100%. If you almost work backwards, you'd ask, well, why can that not happen?
5: Yeah.
6: Because artificial intelligence today, one of the things it enables with robots is for the robots to learn. That's a very key point, because robots prior to AI were built for a certain purpose. You see them in factories today. They install a tire in a factory or inside a distribution area. They're the forklifts that move up and down. With artificial intelligence, these robots can see, learn, and essentially be reprogrammed for new tasks. Yeah. So in the service industry, the robot that was programmed to make a bed can now make a bed, but can also learn how to arrange the towels in a room or clean the dustbins or whatever you want to go off and do. This is only enabled by AI. AI allows these robots to learn, these humanoids. So what will happen is you'll have these general purpose systems that, because of AI, will be able to learn and deliver new types of workflows. That is going to happen, 100%.
5: And then just tell us, in terms of the application of AI scientifically, where could we go? What problems that are currently unsolvable could be solved?
6: Yeah, I've always thought that the killer app for AI is health. You know, drugs can take 20 years to be developed. 95% of those R&D efforts fail.
5: Yeah.
6: AI is going to not only shorten the amount of time that those drugs can be invented, it's going to shorten the amount of time that you test them. You'll start to replace some human trials with AI. But more importantly, you'll find a cure for cancer that today, you and I, other humans, not in our lifetimes. I believe in our lifetime, AI will help cure cancer.
1: Rainer Haas speaking to the BBC's economics editor. You're with World Business Report from the BBC World Service. Time to check in with the financial markets. Wall Street is closed today for the annual Labour Day holiday, but the world of business keeps on rolling. So I'm joined by Randeep Somal, who's fund manager at M&G Investments. Thanks for joining us, Randeep.
7: Hi, Vish.
1: So let's start with a story in the UK with this court case involving Next, the retailer. So the Employment Appeal Tribunal has ruled that Next is justified in paying warehouse workers a higher hourly rate than shop floor staff. Now, this is a huge ruling. It overturns an equal pay ruling that was previously in place. You can see how this might have impact across the industry and also across all sectors.
7: It does indeed. I mean, the judge here has ruled that it was it was equal pay, but for different jobs. So the need to retain and recruit employees for warehouses required a much higher level of pay than it did for people working on the retail in shops. So where they were, the types of conditions that they worked in, and also the ability to have to travel much further out meant that it justified a higher salary.
1: And is this something that do you think is going to cause a lot of people to perhaps look at their pay, or a lot of retailers or people that perhaps are in discussion over their pay? Is it going to cause a bit of problem there?
7: Well, I mean, in the first instance, the UK supermarkets, Tesco, Asda, Sainsbury's, were all at different stages in similar litigation. So this will set a precedent for them as well. But in terms of looking at your pay, I think you're really going to have to see whether, if it's equal pay, it really is similar roles in similar locations.
1: OK, and just briefly on the markets, copper surged to its highest ever price on Monday. What was driving that?
7: Yes, it's all the way up to $6.60 a pound now. I mean, a few things. Inflation is a lot higher than expected, so metals act as a good inflation hedge. But we've also seen data center demand because of AI, as you've just discussed, continuing to grow. And that's been hit at the same time as supply strain constraints in South America due to heavy rains, which is the largest region for producing copper. All of that has come together to give us a record high copper price.
1: Okay, Randy, but it'll be interesting to see how copper does this week, because we've got lots of different types of announcements that's going to be affecting all sorts of prices on commodities. Thank you very much, Randy. Randy Somal from M&G Investments. Let's move on now to artificial intelligence, because a little earlier on we heard from the boss of chip designer Arm about the promise and the potential of AI. It's already writing computer code, drafting legal documents, and also handling customer service queries. But some of the biggest names in technology say it's going to transform the way we work if it hasn't already. But alongside all that excitement comes a growing anxiety. If AI can do more and more of the things humans do, what happens to the humans? Well, for some, the fear is that whole categories of jobs could disappear. For others, it's simply the latest chapter in a debate that's played out through every major technological revolution, from the steam engine to the internet. Well, Rob Young has been finding out whether people are right to be concerned that AI is coming for their job.
8: I want to look back at what history can tell us about big technological leaps. And where better to look at that than the Science Museum here in central London, which has exhibits such as the first television set, the first computer, and even a capsule that's been around the moon. And I'm here to meet one of the curators, Laura Joy Peters.
9: It's a very, very rusty old tube. It's in fact an Edison tube. It's an electricity cable, probably from the first public supply of electricity anywhere in the world. So it changed how people worked, and it meant that we could do work later in the day, or we could do work at night. And obviously there are parts of the world where electricity and that lighting isn't as widespread, but it does change the way we work, because we're not tied to the rhythms of the sun, the moon and stars, but actually we could have 24-hour work.
8: For more than two centuries, each big new technology has sparked the same fear that machines will take our jobs, but the evidence suggests something subtler. Take typing. It used to be a job. Now it's just part of almost every white-collar job. This is something that academics have been trying to get to the bottom of.
10: New technologies do two things.
8: Simon Johnson won the Nobel Prize for Economics with two colleagues in 2024 for work on how nations became prosperous. He's an economics professor at the Massachusetts Institute of Technology in the United States.
10: One is they often replace humans with machines or algorithms. So you can think of that as automation. And that, of course, displaces humans from jobs that they previously had that might have been well-paying jobs for the moment. But new technology also creates new tasks, new things for humans to do. And if those tasks require human expertise, and that expertise is valued by the people who got the money, the employers, you can have actually better outcomes. People can go on to more productive jobs, they can have higher wages, and living standards can rise. So really, technological change is always a bit of a race between these two forces: automation displacing people, and new task creation raising the demand for people.
11: Well, official data in the United States shows that 18 occupations regarded as exposed to AI saw a drop in employment of 0.2% in the year to May last year. Let's look at what is happening in real workplaces right now as AI tools are adopted. Chris Eldridge has been recruiting people for 30 years. He's the chief executive for North America at the global recruitment consultancy Robert Walters.
12: The roles that are under pressure are those repetitive and kind of process-driven roles, administration, coordination roles, even in technology. So those kind of junior process function roles that can be replicated now through AI. Now, there is this assumption that this will be the end of entry-level hiring. And I don't think that's going to be the case. And actually, the facts point to something different. It's going to be how companies work with AI to make sure that, you know, those new to work, or in fact, sometimes experienced colleagues, how they can adapt what they do today to bring AI into the workplace. On the other side of it, though, we're seeing, you know, creation of roles in AI engineering, cybersecurity, AI governance.
11: So there is opportunity, but are there just as many vacancies now overall as there were a few years ago?
12: Overall, what we're seeing is vacancies are holding firm. We're not seeing a huge peak. We're not seeing a cliff edge when you look at a global picture. The volume and demand for roles is remaining healthy and consistent.
11: And to that point, academics have found that over 60% of employment in 2018 in the US consisted of jobs that didn't exist in 1940. The World Economic Forum says it expects 170 million new roles will be created by the end of this decade, principally because of AI, but also says that 92 million others will be displaced.
1: And you can hear more of that programme wherever you get your BBC podcast. Just search for Business Daily. The European Union has unveiled an investment programme for Greenland worth more than $200 million. Speaking on a visit to the Danish territory, the EU Commission President Ursula von der Leyen said the deal would deliver real benefits for the people of the Arctic island.
13: I think it reflects a clear choice expressed by Greenland to strengthen the ties with the European Union, in line with your values, your freedom, and your interests. But let me tell you, it also shows a very strong interest of Europe to having made a choice too, the choice to be more present and to be more engaged in Greenland and in the Arctic.
1: So promising words there by the EU Commission President. The joint partnership comes amid repeated comments by President Trump that the island should belong to the United States.
14: Well, I'm not going to have to pay anything. We're going to have total access to Greenland. We're going to have all military access that we want. We're going to be able to put what we need on Greenland because we want it. We're talking about national security and international security. So we're going to not have to pay anything.
1: I've been speaking to the Greenland politician, Tilly Martunsen, who is from the Corporation Party, who says locals are happy for the EU to be putting money on the island.
15: I think everyone in Greenland is pretty happy about it, except for the perhaps 6%, which I think is dwindling, that supported being a part of the United States. This is, of course, something that the United States could watch and learn from. This is how you want to go into a country and make sure that you get some mineral right and that you can do programs together to build some trust and to build good relations and then make good deals with the population there. So I think it's fabulous, actually.
1: So it's clear that the Europeans are quite interested in these enormous deposits of critical minerals that Greenland has. The US is very interested as well. How do you make sure Greenland benefits economically from that interest without simply sort of exchanging that dependence on Denmark?
15: We have very strict laws in place, and all of the signals that we have is that we are not unlawful, which is quite the opposite of what the United States has been showing us, right? In their own country, as well as everywhere else. I mean, everyone is holding their breath after they went into Venezuela, but just before that they threatened, the Trump administration threatened Greenland to annex them. So everyone is confident that this is not going to happen with the European nations. The way that they're going about it, they are doing development programs, they're doing educational programs, as well as trying to invest in some of the infrastructure here, trying to make good deals. They are pretty forward about it. Even back when I was a parliamentarian in 2014 was the first time that we heard from the European nations that they wanted to make sure that they could do fair deals with the Greenlandic people about actually rare earths and minerals as soon as Greenland was open to it. And I think that Trump has expedited that a little bit is what we're seeing here. So I think the Greenlandic population is feeling pretty confident about us being able to get the royalties that we want and that they are going to adhere to our laws here. We are not confident about that at all with the United States, unfortunately.
1: And so what does Greenland actually want from the likes of Europe, for example? Is it money, security, access to markets?
15: All of the above. You have to understand the European Union and Greenland has been working together for a number of years, and it's been Greenland who has been withholding going further into the European nations. And what has happened over the last 20 years or so is that Greenlandic people have been more and more sort of hot for the idea to be a part of the United Nations. And of course, everyone here has been watching the news about the Brexit that didn't go so well. And Greenland was thinking, oh, this might be a really good place to kind of work together and possibly in the future be a part of. So I think Greenland are warming up to this idea of the European nations and maybe even being a part of it in the future, maybe even the near future.
1: And are Greenlanders comfortable with that happening? Because, you know, not everyone necessarily wants to be a part of the European Union, as we saw with Brexit.
15: Greenlandic people would see great benefits in that. There would be access to markets, both import and export markets. We live on the world's biggest island, so everything that we have here more or less is import, right? And broadening that horizon and getting better deals, even though we are a small market, would be fabulous for us, as well as the development programs that has been successful in the European nations, no matter if you like it or not, with the development countries over the past, I think, 20, 30 years that we have seen, they have become very prosperous being a part of the European nation. This is something that the Greenlanders are watching on the news, and they're thinking this is a really good trade partner that we want to work with, and we want to get to know them better. And as I mentioned, there has been a lot of talks over the past, actually, 8 or 10 years, but it has, of course, been expedited with the Trump administration, has been talking about even maybe wanting to be a part of the European nations.
1: And so has Trump done people that want to affiliate themselves with Europe and the European Union more closely? Has he done them a favour?
15: I think he has done them a favour, and I think that he has expanded that circle of people substantially. Everyone in Greenland knows that we're very few people. We know that we have potentially rare earths in spades up here. So everyone in Greenland is well aware that indigenous people rights and stuff like that is not something that the United States are working very well with, especially not under the Trump administration, but I mean overall, under all US presidents, unfortunately.
1: And you can read more about that EU investment programme in Greenland on the BBC website. That's it for World Business Report. You can follow me on my socials. I'm at BBC for Charlotte Espy. Thanks for listening.

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